0: live. Fight like hell. And when you get too tired to fight, let somebody else fight for you. That's what you say.
1: Because of all the donations, mine is one of the lives that's been saved.
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6: You think you're the best team in the SEC? 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
1: I'm Christine Lisi. Quite a pitcher's duel in Atlanta tonight between Yoshi Yamamoto and Chris Sale in a matchup of National League division leaders. Yamamoto, one run, five hits, eight strikeouts in six and a third. Sale has given up five hits, 10 Ks. He is still in there in the top of the

0: him because they've got him, but I don't think anybody really wants him to be in Cleveland after this year.
1: Well, we know our friend Mark Zeno here of ESPN Radio Acclaim is fired up, covers the Falcons on a daily basis. I have to read the latest. Quarterback competition never materialized in the true sense of one, but one thing was clear. Tua didn't play well enough to win the job. I will go one step further. Tua is playing Friday night for a spot on the roster. I think it's totally conceivable that he could be cut.

0: live. 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And when you get too tired to fight, let somebody else fight for you. 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
4: It is here, it is here, it is here. 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
1: I'm Mia O'Brien. Four games to kick off the final week of the preseason in the NFL tonight. One currently in progress. Rams lead the Chargers 13-7 at the half. Justin Herbert started and threw a 65-yard touchdown pass on one of his three dropbacks on the night. Ty Simpson, 18 of 23 in the first half for a buck 19 and a passing TD for the Rams. In Las Vegas, both Kirk Cousins and Fernando Mendoza played in the third and final preseason game. Cousins got the start, 8 of 11 for 51 yards. Mendoza, 7 of 14 for 57 yards with an interception and was sacked twice. After Mendoza was pulled, a field goal kicking competition broke out. Niners 18, Raiders 12 is your final. Dylan Gabriel got the start for the Browns tonight against the Patriots and dazzled. 12 of 15 for 186 yards, three touchdowns. Browns get the win 37-13. Bills defeat the Steelers 28-27 at the new Highmark Stadium. To the college ranks, the ACC has joined the SEC, Big Ten, and Big 12 by passing a resolution banning pros from returning to college in football, men's and women's basketball. But in Dallas, a judge signed an order Thursday that prohibits the NCAA and SEC from stopping a group of athletes, including three current NFL rostered players, from returning to college sports for one more season of play. To the majors, one game in progress out in the Bay Area. The Giants in front of the Diamondbacks 2-1. The Yankees fall to the Astros 5-1. The Brewers defeat the Mets 8-2, and the Braves squeak out a 1-0 win over the Los Angeles Dodgers. In the WNBA,

0: app today. Hey, it's Michelle Smallman, and coming up Friday, we'll react to week three of the NFL preseason, plus look ahead to the first weekend of college football action. 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
1: I live in a corner, but I travel around the world. 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

0: 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Week 3 NFL preseason action kicks off.
1: Gabriel rolls out, throws right, caught by Floria. He's at the 5. Floria dives for the pylon. Luke Floria's got another touchdown.
0: The Braves look to bring out the brooms against the Dodgers.
2: First pitch, crush. Deep right field. Some thrust on this, baby. Into the chop house.
0: A pair of games take place on the hardwood and the W.
3: But we do know who the 8 teams are that are advancing to postseason. Williams. Yeah. Williams, that's a dagger.
0: Plus, we inch closer to the return of college football.
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1: In the NFL, as the preseason winds up, last night the Browns, they beat the Patriots 37-13. The 49ers beat the Raiders 18-12. And the Chargers, well, they lost to the Rams 20-18 in an L.A. battle. Tonight, the rest of the league finishes up preseason. The Cowboys will welcome the New Orleans Saints into Jerry World. In college football news, now all the Big Four are in as the ACC joins the rest in banning athletes who have spent time in the NFL, NBA, and WNBA. But hold that thought. In Dallas, a judge signed an order Thursday that prohibits the NCAA and SEC and its commissioners from stopping a group of athletes from returning to college sports for one more season to play. More news certainly to follow. I'm Rob Thompson for 94.1 San Antonio Sports Star.
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7: Good morning, everybody. Oh, hey, hey now. Good morning, Vic.
8: Good morning.
9: Hold on, I'm got to switch.
7: Woo! There we go. I wonder if you're able to play my sound. Yeah. It's a Friday. AJ and Rob, 94.1 San Antonio Sports Star. And since I'm AJ, that can only mean one thing about this fella to my left.
10: Yeah, I'm here.
7: Say good morning to the people, Rob.
10: Good morning.
7: That's good morning. Robert Thompson.
10: Good morning, everybody.
7: His energy is good today. His energy is good. He's happy to be here.
10: It's going to be a busy one today.
7: He's happy to be here, friends. And we're happy to be here. We're happy you're with us here on a Friday. A football Friday.
10: Just about there.
7: You can't even be... Yeah, you can't be all like... I'm not down.
10: Morning. I was just... I'm pacing myself.
7: No. Don't Eeyore me on a Friday, damn it.
10: I'm not Eeyoring at all. I'm just easing into the day.
7: Okay.
10: Nice. I was reading a headline as we jumped in, and it grabbed my attention. I thought something had just happened.
7: I don't like to ease in. I just...
11: Come on, man. Jump in there, man.
10: I saw a headline that didn't make any sense, and it doesn't.
7: Anyway. Well, oh, really? You don't say...
10: No.
7: Was it about Lake America?
10: It was something, dude.
8: Give me a break with
10: at
8: that.
10: At long
8: man.
10: Last, Jesus. Man. At long. Did you? The best thing about everything that happened. Did you see the presser when he was talking about what he was doing?
7: No,
10: he was sitting at the desk. So he pulls up the map, and he writes Lake.
8: And that's what it said. Nah, I should rename it Lake Epstein.
7: I posted that yesterday. I said, Lake released the Epstein files. No one wants to name it that.
10: Like, dude.
7: Everything's a distraction.
10: It's just...
7: Lake.
10: I don't know how people sit in front of him and don't just bust out laughing.
7: I mean,
10: is this a skit? Turn around and look at it. Is there like... Am I being filmed? Is
8: this... This is real, kind of Rob.
10: Surprise
8: real.
10: Comedy show.
7: We are now like we're now 10 years into this world where we have to have a geriatric president, and like every time our presidents come on television, I'm like, why is he so old?
8: He's so old.
7: Why? And they, like we
8: how
7: were.
8: How old is he? 80, right?
7: Yeah. And was Biden older than him?
10: No.
7: Biden felt
10: dementia.
7: Older.
10: Yeah.
8: he just wandered off.
10: Well, he had dementia. The dude was literally losing his mind.
7: So we're now going on 10 years of like nonsense. Every time the leader of the free world comes on television, I'm like, oh God, everyone's looking at us.
10: So embarrassing.
8: Like, no.
7: Everyone sees what's happening
10: Lake
7: here.
10: America. All right, bro.
7: Lake America.
10: All right, Broseph.
7: What are you going to do?
10: Whatever you want.
7: And like, I just picture back to Joe Biden where he would have shown, it would have said Lake, but it would have been upside down.
10: Oh, yeah. With the L facing the wrong way.
8: I know.
7: Oh, no.
8: Well, it's what we got.
7: No, it's what. It's, apparently, it's what we choose.
8: Yeah. Well, I didn't choose that.
7: Well, somebody did. That's one of those things. Like, I don't think anybody's standing up like for either one of those dudes saying, "Oh yeah, I was all in on that. That was all me."
10: What grabbed me when as we jumped on air was more footage of that Nepal mudslide.
7: Oh yeah,
10: and
7: yeah.
10: Now we're getting to see all the handheld video of all the dudes that had the wherewithal for whatever reason to run from a wall of water and still pull out their phone. And,
7: that's crazy,
10: dude. There are so many of these crazy ass videos of people.
12: Hurry! Wait!
10: Showing themselves like, look, like, dude, run!
12: Get my charger! Run. Get my charger!
10: What are you doing?
12: It's today's world, man.
7: He said, put it in portrait mode.
10: Put it in portrait. Can you see me?
7: Is this scale?
10: Is this 4K?
7: Can you tell how tall it is?
10: Dude, run! And don't run forward. Run up. Run up the hill. They're just like, run. Like, dude, you got to get out of the gorge, man. I don't care how fast you run. You got to go up.
7: Well, did you see what the leader of that country said afterwards?
10: I don't know.
7: He got on television and he did this. What did he say? He said this.
10: Lake.
7: Mud.
10: I know of how he feels, man.
7: Oh, man. Oh, good start to the show. Need to laugh.
10: There's a mudslide coming. Run!
7: But get the camera out first.
12: Yeah.
7: You gotta record this.
10: Dude. And there's so many of them popping up. There's too many of them to air on TV. They're just everywhere now.
7: There is too many. Like, I don't understand how... I don't know. Like, I'm...
10: It's the most documented horrible tragedy I've ever seen. Just, and this dude's getting washed off behind the guy.
7: I don't even know how that happens, like, to be honest. I don't know how that much water comes from anywhere. Like,
10: well, they're trying to, from what I understand, they think that a glacier had been slowly melting underneath the ice.
7: Well, that doesn't seem
10: and
7: slow.
10: And then the ice, well, we're talking about over a period of time. And then finally the ice that was blocking it finally cracked. So everything underneath just drained down real fast.
7: Man. To me, it looks like Godzilla got out of the bathtub too fast.
10: It does. It's a little bit of a mudslide. He had a bad Mothra the other night.
7: Yes.
10: Didn't agree with him.
7: Yeah. Hey, we've got a lot to get into today, friends. A lot to get into.
10: We have friends coming over. We better slick up. We got company coming.
7: Oh, yeah. How do I look?
10: Better clean up.
7: How do I look?
12: Oh, yeah.
7: Do I look older?
12: Let's see. A little bit.
10: You don't look any better.
7: I didn't think so.
12: I think
10: older, younger. I don't know.
12: Let's see, you're number one.
7: Yeah, I think you're right. I look like hell. This is
12: there. We go.
10: It's Friday.
12: Yeah, you're a little taller than the previous person.
7: What?
10: That seats have been empty.
12: Yeah.
7: Yeah. And by the way, if I'm taller, me and everyone who's listening right now is taller than the other person who sits in this chair. So don't. It's not like a flex that I'm taller than Jason Minix.

0: It's about your seated height.
1: That's right.
0: You know, that's one of the reasons I could never be a fighter pilot.
1: Why?
0: Well, one, I'm stupid and didn't know math. But the second one was
2: I'm blind.
0: The height from your ass to the top of your head. You're seated height.
1: You're all upper
0: I'm all
1: body?
0: Torso, evidently.
1: Oh.
0: Okay. Well, at least some most, well, at whatever you are at 6'3". But I couldn't. I could have been a pilot, but not certain jets I was too tall for.
2: Oh, yeah, I couldn't be one. I'd get airsick.
1: Well, you're
0: that and I had nowhere near the mental acuity to do it.
1: I was going
0: to
1: say, if you eat a cookie, you're just like flying. Oh! Yeah.
2: I'm diabetic. I'm blind.
1: You got it, yeah.
2: I have no gallbladder.
1: Yeah.
0: Dude.
2: Yeah. It's pretty bad.
0: That's what the sign says by the dude that's asking for change. I have no gallbladder.
1: He's a veteran.
0: No gallbladder.
2: I have
0: 50
2: that
0: cents
2: sign.
0: For beer.
2: I do have a sign like that. It's red. I have it in the lobby as y'all walk by.
1: Navy vet, cancer survivor. Diabetes. gallbladder.
2: Yeah. Losing my hair.
1: Blind, bald, please help.
2: Yeah.
0: Well, the same dude.
1: And then he shows a picture of his house.
2: No, lactose. I'm lactose.
0: You know what?
1: And then he's got a map of San Antonio.
0: I'll tell you what. Some dude holds up a sign, says lactose intolerant, 50 cents, anything helps. He's getting my money.
1: And on the sign, it's got a map. On Vic's sign, it's got a map of San Antonio. And where Vic's Vic lives, there's a little circle.
2: Yeah,
1: and everybody goes, here you go, Vic.
2: I live in the worst part of Flea Bottom. Here, yeah. Dude. I need some help here.
1: Yeah, we'll get you through this, Bubba.
0: There's some areas I've been to look up to Flea Bottom.
1: Oh, yeah.
0: That's the mansion under. You got a fence and a sidewalk.
1: It's funny. I thought Vic lived in Flea Bottom until the Spurs went on the run, and I went to go buy a knockoff T-shirt. And then I was like, oh, man, Vic's a... You're San Antonio rich.
2: Well, I grew up where you bought the T-shirts from.
1: Oh, yeah.
2: That's where that was.
1: Well, you're like the Jeffersons then, is what you're saying.
0: Yeah. Moving on up.
2: Hey, back then, the Waltham area, this whole area on this side of town was the elite. I mean, it was brand new. We had Windsor Mall. This was considered North Side.
0: This was military boom town.
2: Stone Oak hadn't existed yet. You know, like all of that area hadn't.
0: And that didn't really begin until about 04.
1: So this area where we are right now was like the nice part of town?
0: This was military 80s. Boom town in the 60s, 70s, and 80s. It fed two bases. We had an Army base right to our south, and we had Randolph right there, and it fed both bases. So every house was built to house what would essentially be a master sergeant. A sergeant with a family. So they built houses accordingly to the... And a master sergeant in the military makes a pretty good living. Yeah. You know? And that really... You think about what San Antonio's economy has been since World War II. It's really, up until very recently, been regulated by the military. You had to be able to afford what your basic 20-year veteran in the military service would get paid. So you had to have regulate the houses, the food, everything was kind of relegated to the military pay scale. So this was, when it was built, a nice, and it's still not a bad area. I mean, everybody got sidewalks and fences and well-maintained homes, but it's just aged.
1: And zombies.
0: Well, there's zombies. Well, now, we're further away from the military bases, right? We're on the very edge.
1: Yeah.
0: And we're in this no man's land between San Antonio and Terrell Hills and Alamo Heights that has, you know, after the mid-50s when Austin Highway was bypassed by 410 and all the other ones, Austin Highway was the preeminent road into San Antonio up until the 60s. When you came into San Antonio, you came down what was to become 35, and you came down Austin Highway to hit Broadway. That was known as River Road right down in there.
2: And Bun and Barrel was a hangout.
0: Bun and Barrel was feeding LBJ. He would have barbecue flown out of Bun and Barrel to either his ranch or up to D.C. That's how they got famous.
1: Okay.
0: And that was back in this little area. It's kind of a no man's land between two towns. And once the highways came, it kind of got forgotten.
1: Okay. So, okay. Well, I can see how it turns into what it is now.
0: It's not suburban. It was when it was built. Now it's kind of a mid-city aged neighborhood. And at some point, it's going to be completely renovated and gentrified.
1: Yeah.
0: It's just a matter of time.
1: I mean, it is now. You're right. It's too close to places like Alamo Heights and stuff like that to not eventually
0: it's on the edge.
1: Go through that. Who's on line one, Vic? Hello.
0: Hello.
3: Hey, how's it going? It's Brian.
0: Hey, Brian.
1: Good morning, man.
3: How's it going? Long-time listener.
1: Good morning.
3: So, where y'all are located, if you go out of the from the radio station to the light and then make a left that first street on the right, which is Hialeah Avenue.
0: Right.
3: My grandmother's house, 327 Hialeah, was the second house built in that whole neighborhood there. You could actually see Fort Sam from her house in 1950.
0: Oh,
1: wow.
0: So, yeah, military boom town right there from 1950 would be when it began.
3: Second house built.
1: So when he's talking, is he talking about the light over here by the church or the light by the,
0: is it, you're talking about over across the street from what used to be Gibson's right there?
3: Yeah, or where the church is.
0: That's Hialeah.
3: Make a left, let that light, make a, I forget the street, make a left and then the first right is Hialeah Avenue and it's in the middle. It's the only house that has two driveways.
0: I know exactly the house. You see it from the street. Yeah, I know what you're talking about. From the corner. Well, I'll be darned. That kind of signifies it. Before 50 would be about the time. World War II had been over for 4 or 5 years and the houses were booming as the baby boomers were building and staying in San Antonio.
1: Well, your grandma, I assume your grandmother's long since passed, right? Oh, well, he's gone.
0: No, but you built a house in 50, I imagine.
1: Yeah, well, I mean.
2: Long as it's not a Ray Ellison home.
0: Also, that house it'd been reinforced since then. And you know what? I believe it was. This is a Ray Ellison neighborhood.
1: Also, if you've lived in this neighborhood for 70 years, there's no way you've made it the whole time. Like, there's no way. Yeah. The zombies have gotten you at some point.
0: At some point, you were out after dark. And they got you.
1: I'm going to go get the mail this morning. No, you're not.
2: No, my house right now looks like a fun house. All the foundations moving.
0: The class action suits that Ray Ellison dealt with for bad foundations.
2: Oh, my God.
0: Eventually put him out of business.
1: Oh, really?
2: Yeah. And I'm...
1: they were putting them up quick.
0: Well, this is, you know, again, 50s and 60s. Yeah, they were slapping them up as fast as possible. And a lot of the foundations really weren't up to par. A lot of the reasons why they end up selling to KB.
1: That happens. All right. 210-656-3776 is our number. We welcome you guys' participation in the program. We've got our finals today at 9 o'clock.
0: I'm excited.
1: We're giving away Cowboys tickets at 9 o'clock to one of three contestants who are all qualified to play Name That Tune. We'll do that in the 9 o'clock hour. We've got it's a football Friday, so we've got some football to talk. I don't want to brag, but the Bills won another preseason game.
0: Glorious come from behind.
1: You can't stop them.
2: What's their record?
1: 3-0. No big deal.
0: But what do you love to say? You know, the year that Detroit went 0-16, they won every one of their preseason games.
1: Well, Rob, you want to wager that the Bills won't go 0-16? I'll wager you on that.
0: I'm just saying, history tells us that if you go undefeated, you're more likely to lose every game than if not.
1: Listen,
0: I'm just saying.
1: Yeah. I'm trying to relate to Cowboy fan. Right now, I've got hope. Okay,
2: all of us do.
1: Just like you guys have hope. Guys have hope right now. I'm fully aware at some point that Lucy's going to pull the football away from me, and I'm going to be like Charlie Brown trying to kick it and spin up in the air and land on my head. I know how this ends, but right now I want to have hope. In week one, I want to have hope. That's all.
0: All it took was a two-point conversion.
2: Welcome to the Cowboys.
0: With about 30 seconds to go to beat that terrible and really good football Pittsburgh Steelers team.
1: Well, I mean, it was the Bills' third string playing. Cut me some slack.
0: I'm with you, bro.
1: Shane Bouchel was playing.
0: The funniest thing that came out of that game was McCarthy post-game saying, I've got four quarterbacks. Dude, if you got four quarterbacks, you don't got any.
1: You don't got a quarterback.
0: I got four quarterbacks that could make the team, that should make the team. You go, oh, no.
1: No, that ain't good.
0: You're just looking for the tallest midget in the room, man. What are you doing, bro?
1: That ain't good.
0: I got four quarterbacks.
1: One of their quarterbacks, Drew Aller, who played last night.
2: Yeah.
1: I wanted to share this with you. There was a screenshot of one of his Instagram conversations. Talking to a lady, and
0: we all have our methods.
1: Now this guy,
0: I'm more flirtatious than he is.
1: He's blunt.
0: Yeah, I'm not quite as to the point.
1: He's very blunt. Says, "What are you doing tomorrow night?" She says, and he says, "Practice till 5, then I'm free. Come through and suck me."
0: Is that how
1: you talk to the ladies back in the day? Hey, what are you doing tomorrow night? Oh, I've got to practice till 5, then I'm free. You want to come through and suck me?
2: No, it's more of a, do you want to go around?
1: Okay.
2: Remember that.
0: Check this box.
1: She said, whoa, okay, you take things fast. And he said, sorry, baby. That's just how I roll.
0: Jeez. Who are you, Elvis?
1: Says, why don't you show me what I'm working with? She says, what do you want to see? The roommate just left. He said, spread your cheeks and bend over.
2: Oh, my God.
0: This dude don't
1: She
0: play.
1: Said, how the F would I even take that picture?
2: No shame.
1: Use the timer on the camera. Bro. No wonder he ain't play, he ain't worried about football. He's out here. This guy, football's the last thing on Drew Allen's mind.
0: Dude, does this work for you?
1: I mean, it must.
0: Does that legitimately work?
1: I mean, he was the quarterback at Penn State. I imagine, like, he's probably had a charmed life with the ladies.
0: Yeah, no, well, you're banging hood rats if that works.
1: I mean, okay, but you're still.
0: Yeah, I mean, you're. That works. Okay. I had no idea that worked.
1: I would imagine that it's one of those things that if it works 15% of the time.
0: It's one of those, like a good fisherman. You got a couple of rod and reels in the water.
1: Yeah.
0: You got a couple of lines in the water. One's a little bit more aggressive than the other.
1: If it works 15, 20% of the time, you win.
0: It works all the time.
1: Yeah, that's all that matters. All right. 210-656-3776. 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
5: Well, it is all about road construction. If you're northbound on 35 between LaFortin and O'Connor, only the left lane is getting by. 30-minute delay beginning at Walsham Road. And then southbound on 35 between Loop 1604 and Pat Booker, that construction has just the left lane getting by as well. Going to back you up 15 minutes or so. Southbound 35 between Randolph and Loop 410, more road work. Only one lane squeezing by, slow from O'Connor. I'm Michael Scott, KTSA Time Saver Traffic.
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0: Sorry, Vic?
1: Nah.
0: Okay. Why not?
1: I was going to, but I'd like to play it.
0: All right.
2: We don't want to take from the stash.
0: We don't want to...
1: Or maybe.
2: Take away from the show.
1: Well, we never say the name of the song.
0: So. Doesn't want to give anything away. The story here of...
1: There's no more Pro Bowl?
0: There is no more Pro Bowl. That's cool. That was yesterday.
2: There was a Pro Bowl?
0: Yeah.
1: I know.
0: Well, it was like a dart throwing contest.
2: We're missing what?
1: Lawn darts?
0: Nine ball billiard tournament. There's a lot of weird stuff.
2: That presser was a weird one. Like, so we've had a Pro Bowl? So what's changed?
0: There's a story here about, as we get to cutdown day, which... I guess next week will be the last Hard Knocks. Is that?
2: Tuesday will be the last.
0: Okay.
2: Hard
0: Knocks. Man, it's gone by fast this year.
2: I don't think we got as many.
0: There's only three
2: preseason games, so I think they've shortened it.
0: Okay.
2: You know what I mean? I don't think we had it. I think we had.
0: It used to be a five episode thing. Now it's only four.
2: Yeah.
0: Huh. This weekend though, the NFL they've got to trim their roster down to 53 guys, and there's a list of players. That names that you'd be familiar with that are in danger of missing the roster. And I want to know if any of these guys would be of interest to you at this point.
2: To the Cowboys or just in general?
0: Just if you think, like, you think this guy's still got something in the tank. Odell Beckham Jr.
2: No.
0: Looks like it's going to be tough for him to make the New York Giants. It says it's an uphill battle for him to stay on the right side of the cut line. 33 years old, nearly 2 years removed from his last snap, might not have much more to give. But
2: I'm all for him out there trying to make him rip it off you, but there comes a time it's done. It's 2 years.
0: Also with the Giants, Evan Neal, who was the number 7 overall pick in 2022, did not work as a tackle. They've tried to make him a guard. Signed a veteran minimum deal this spring on a 1-year deal.
2: Well, he knew he was done when he signed.
0: And then they got a new coaching staff in. Probably not looking good. Darren Waller.
2: You know, Darren has game, but he's crazy.
0: He is 34 years old. His best season is now 6 years ago.
2: Well, does that include the year off he took to be a musician in depression?
0: I think that does include.
2: He was
0: that.
2: Down with an.
0: Well, he was WNBA. In rehab, and
2: well, remember he was dating a WNBA girl.
0: Dating Kelsey Plum.
2: Oh, it was Kelsey? Yeah, and she left him, and he
0: was married to Kelsey Plum, and he cheated on her.
2: He lost it. Remember, so he disappeared for a minute and came back. He's got the skills, and he doesn't have a lot of tread wear. The problem is, I don't trust him, so I can't have him on my team.
0: Bills wide receiver Mecole Hardman.
2: Now, he's worth an effort.
0: Well, listen, if you can't make it on the Bills as a wide receiver right now,
2: I would say that, but I don't think he's done. He's going to be on a roster.
0: Hadn't scored a touchdown since 2022.
2: Ooh, that hurts.
0: Sterling Shepard of the Texans.
2: Good God. Yeah, but now, I mean, they just pulled him off
0: wide receiver.
2: The heat.
0: Yeah. Let's see who else we got here. Emmanuel Ogba from the Kansas City Chiefs, a first round pick. Yeah. Cowboys wide receiver Marquez Valdez-Scantling.
2: He's gone.
0: Making the Cowboys as a wide receiver is quite different than making the Bills as a wide receiver. It's a very difficult spot to take. I don't know that MVS is going to get it.
2: I don't know what position exactly they have him in. I don't think he's a slot guy. So as a wide guy, he's dealing with Mingo and that rookie undrafted dude. Scanlon is not going to be a Cowboy. I can't imagine.
0: The Jets wide receiver Tim Patrick. If you remember Tim Patrick a couple years ago, had a breakout year with the Broncos. He missed the 2 years after his breakout year with an ACL and Achilles injury. Has not done anything since.
2: Is he a possession guy?
0: Yeah.
2: Yeah. Well.
0: Jets defensive tackle Mozzie Smith.
2: when you talked about the list, I didn't even know he was still in the league.
0: Well,
2: man.
0: He came to the Jets as part of the Quinnen Williams deal.
2: So they kept him, huh?
0: They kept him.
2: Well, not
0: might not be for much longer.
2: He sucks, man. He doesn't care. That's the problem. He doesn't care.
0: No, I think he is what he is. Yeah. Now, this one you're going to be very sad about. Tennessee Titans quarterback Will Levis.
2: I think there's a place for him in the league. In his mind, there is.
0: Well, I'm sure there is.
2: You know what I mean? I don't know. There comes a time when, you could be smart, but if you don't have the arm, it just, no matter what, it's just not going to work.
0: Well, they brought in Brian Daboll, and they also brought in Mitch Trubisky, who has played a lot in Brian Daboll's scheme. And Mitch Trubisky, quite frankly, is a very high-end backup quarterback.
2: Yeah, he's won a playoff game, right?
0: Yeah. Will Levis has done nothing.
2: Absolutely. And again, he's one of those dudes that had everything set against him and he couldn't overcome it.
0: Yeah, it's a matter of if they want to keep him around or not.
2: Would you? Because he's, at some point, it's diminishing returns and he can't go on my practice roster. So at some point, I'm going to do you a favor and me too and eliminate the problem.
0: Yeah. I mean, I've seen Cam Ward play this preseason. If you ain't better than that, then,
2: he'd have to be three times better. You know what I mean?
0: No, I don't see it with him. Laquon Treadwell of the Colts.
2: God, I thought he was going to be a stud.
0: A 23rd overall pick. This is year 10.
2: Yeah, I thought he was going to be the man.
0: But just has never been the biggest, much of
2: fastest
0: anything.
2: Wide receiver I'd ever seen.
0: Yep. Jerry Tillery, another first round pick that just seems like it's probably not going to work out. Philip Dorsett, Raiders wide receiver, another guy who had his fifth year option declined, and it says the likely
2: any relation
0: be on the Raiders.
2: Is he any relation?
0: Squad. I don't think so. No. Here's a name that you'll remember: running back Amir Abdullah.
2: Back when Nebraska actually might have had a football team.
0: Yes, is a very good special teamer. But again, special team. If you're a really good special teamer, usually that lasts about 3 or 4 years.
2: Or you better be all pro, the best.
0: Yeah,
2: you know, Steve Tasker worthy.
0: They'd have to want to keep him as just a returner. I don't think that's going to happen.
2: Enough room.
0: Damian Pierce, the former Texans running back, now in Philly. But Saquon Barkley, Tank Bigsby, Will Shipley, they seem like they're pretty set at running back, so he's probably going to go. Here's an old name you'll know: quarterback Cooper Rush of the Atlanta Falcons.
2: I think, I think he might make the team.
0: Well, they've got Michael Penix and Tua.
2: And I think he's going to be the third. I do.
0: Do you think they'll carry three quarterbacks?
2: Well, I think you're worried that Penix, his health, and Tua's too. I think they're going to do their best to keep, and Cooper's obviously the third there. So I think they're going to end up keeping him.
0: Cooper Rush, again, is one of the more high-end backup quarterbacks. And if he gets cut, he'll find a team will have him.
2: But I don't think they can afford to let him go right now. They got, Tua, first of all, has looked terrible. And Penix has got two practices under his belt.
0: Yeah.
2: I think Cooper's safe.
0: Wide receiver Van Jefferson of the Washington Commanders. Khalil Herbert of the San Francisco 49ers. I think it says San Francisco can only carry so much insurance for Christian McCaffrey. But let's see. Noah Igbinogbange. Noah Igbinogbange.
2: Igbinogbange.
0: For the Seahawks.
3: Just, what's his number?
2: Now, you didn't bring him up, but there.

0: accuse him of that. So he's got this indefinable pup injury that they have to either sign him or take him, or if they leave him on pup after Sunday afternoon, he can't play for four games no matter where he goes.
1: Yeah.
0: So they're going to have to make a decision. My point is, what's your thought on Porter? What's his value in this modern league?
1: Well,
0: because they're shopping him.
1: I certainly think he's got value. They're shopping. But McCarthy said yesterday that he had a workout, mm-hmm. and it was a very good workout. So they're looking. Well, I think they're trying to fix this.
0: I know they made a little bit of cap room, and I care about the Steelers. But as a Cowboy fan who's always looking for a possible deal, and I know that Jerry had talked about maybe looking more on the pass rush side, and Porter, I don't know, but I think when I saw them clear some space, day before yesterday, they're probably trying to sign him. But given the situation, sometimes a fire sale happens on Sunday morning. You might be able to make a deal.
1: Maybe for the price of one CeeDee Lamb.
0: Well, maybe they want a Mingo. You want a Mingo?
1: John and Mingo? All right, 210-656-3776, AJ and Rob, 94.1.
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3: Well, it is all about road construction. If you're northbound on 35 between Loop 410 and O'Connor, only the left lane is getting by. 30-minute delay beginning at Walsham Road. And then southbound on 35 between Loop 1604 and Pat Booker, that construction has just the left lane getting by as well. Going to back you up 15 minutes or so. Southbound 35 between Randolph and Loop 410, more road work. Only one lane squeezing by, slow from O'Connor. I'm Michael Scott, KTSA Time Saver Traffic.
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0: see the last of the Tupac testimony.
1: They rested their case. Put it in the hearts and minds of 12 honest Americans.
0: Former Las Vegas homicide detective Dan Long testified that after interviewing Keefe D back in 2009, he returned to Vegas ready to write a warrant and have Mr. Davis arrested for murder. And he was later told to stand down, apparently because Keefe D had previously received limited protections for statements he made to investigators. It's now at the heart of the case. It says, in a secret 2008 interview, Davis said he was riding in the Cadillac involved in the shooting, provided a loaded gun to the men in the back seat, and said his nephew, Orlando Anderson, opened fire. Prosecutors say Davis later repeated key details publicly, costing him protection surrounding the interview. The defense says that Davis made up the story and later repeated it for money. The defense called only three witnesses and rested less than 2 hours yesterday.
1: If it was preponderance, if it was 51-49, that's all I needed, I would convict. It feels like he did it, although I don't think there's enough proof. I don't know how you're going to get 12 jurors.
2: Where's Diddy in all of this?
0: I don't know.
2: No more has come up?
1: Maybe, but I'll tell you, the evidence certainly feels like he was part of it. He might not have pulled. This feels too true.
0: Yeah.
1: But I don't see how you're going to be able to convict it.
0: So the defense didn't do much work.
1: They didn't have to. It's such a... You consider all the evidence of the people that are providing it. Everybody's sketchy. Everybody. And we're years away. Memories fade. Things change. It's just... It's going to be a tough one, man.
0: Closing arguments are on Monday. Then the case goes to the jury. And we'll know. We'll have our answer.
1: I still don't feel like I'll know the answer, but I do.
0: I think I know what happened.
1: I think this is what happened.
0: Yeah,
1: I do. But I'm only at like 52% because I don't trust anybody involved in this.
0: Damn it. We don't want to smoke crack tonight, Vic.
1: Do you want it solved?
0: Yeah, I do. Why not?
1: You do?
0: I do. I'd like there to be closure. I think everybody wants closure, right?
1: Maybe this will be closure
0: You want to know who the Zodiac killer is? I think
1: we know who that was. I think they kind of figured it out who it was. He's dead, but
0: oh, I thought you meant Ted Cruz.
1: No.
0: No, I don't. The Zodiac. I don't think they've.
1: I've seen a couple where they've kind of narrowed it down because of the shoe the guy wore, this Wingwalker shoe that he got off base, and okay. They kind of triangulated this dude that was kind of a school teacher in this area that they found him to be in the same place as several murders.
0: Okay.
1: He was known to wear this.
0: Well,
1: but he's long dead.
0: But wouldn't you want to know? Like if they could?
1: No, you're right. I would like that. But even with that,
0: don't you want to know who took the Lindbergh baby?
1: I think we know that too.
0: Okay. Rob knows everything. He's solved all the mysteries.
1: I think
2: they found the Zodiac. It was him.
0: Are you sure?
1: I think they do. Yeah. At least the special I saw, I finished out thinking they got him, but he's long dead. But
2: yeah.
1: This is just, I don't trust any of the cats. We're 30 years removed from all this. And I just don't feel like we're ever going to get the kind of closure. And on the other side of that, I'm not sure... We want it solved. I think a lot of people like the legend of Tupac.
0: Okay.
2: Who killed Tupac, right?
1: I think there's a certain amount of romance to just that, and it lends to the legend of what was and could have been.
0: Don't you want to know who killed Ron Goldman and Nicole Brown Simpson?
1: I think I'm pretty comfortable.
0: I mean, the mystery just haunts me.
1: It was Mark Furman.
0: Yeah, it could have been. It could have,
1: and now he's dead, too.
0: JonBenet Ramsey is probably one
1: now
0: of our...
1: That's one of those great whodunits that I wonder.
0: The Black Dahlia.
1: Another one.
0: It doesn't matter how far away it was. In those cases became famous because they were unsolved for so long, but I think...
2: They found Jack the Ripper through...
0: No, they tried.
1: I think the idea of us continuing to try to solve it is the great part of this.
0: Yeah.
1: And I think there's something to the Tupac.

0: Bach murder that I think it'd be nice to know. But as far as the legend, as far as the legend of Tupac and the East West Biggie, all that stuff that was of that era, I think it's better for the legend that we don't know.
1: Yeah. Maybe
0: you know,
1: so.
0: I think it'll carry on till we're, you know, there'll be 100 years from now talking about this rapper that was killed in Vegas, and it'll be the legend of how we got here.
1: Yeah. I mean, and no one's ever been, I mean, the Biggie murder is still unsolved as well. So like, I don't know, maybe they'll find something. I don't know. I don't know how it'll work.
0: Maybe there will be a deathbed confession, but again, it'll all be hearsay, never put to the test because, you know, it's been so long. So I kind of like the ongoing stuff. Now, I will say this. I want to know who killed JonBenet. I want that dead before I die. I want somebody to confess.
1: I'd like to know, too.
0: That's one of those that, I don't know.
1: I know exactly who it was, though.
0: I feel like it was
1: Keefe D.
0: Probably Keefe D.
1: I think he's like.
0: I think he should have been telling his OGs that he killed her. That was a mistake.
1: I think that's what happened. All right. 210-656-3776. AJ and Rob 94.1.
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0: Get ready.
1: I ain't a killer, but don't push
0: don't
1: me.
0: Don't push me, Vic.
1: Like the sweetest joy next to the
0: getting.
1: Picture
0: that's right. That's right.
2: Did y'all see there's a tropical storm Dolly?
3: Already?
2: Yes. And that was on the list. They didn't just do it in honor of.
0: Could it change her reputation if Dolly is a devastating storm that wipes out millions of people?
2: Dolly takes out all of Jamaica. Just gone.
3: There's no more Jamaica.
2: Right? Oh, man.
3: You can't fly there no more.
0: Oh, man.
2: Oh, man.
0: I think that's pretty cool. Yeah. Well, I mean, listen, I think it's respectful.
2: There's something karmic.

0: about it. I don't know what.
1: She's died and reincarnated as a horrific storm.
0: Come back as a...
1: With huge cans.
2: A natural... With a huge eye.
0: A natural wonder.
1: Oh, yes. Oh, yes. You were reading from Trey Ware. Trey Ware was very upset about Dolly's death.
0: Yes,
1: he was personally touched. Personally touched by Dolly.
0: Hey, man, we all grieve in our own way.
1: Did you see that?
0: Hey, do you realize you're a talk radio host?
1: Anyway. Oh, God. I've got to... do I have time? No, I'll do it in the next segment. I've got a good Dolly thing in the next segment too.
0: I will admit to the fact that there's a lot of people I know that at some point in their lives took a picture with Dolly Parton. I'm surprised.
1: Why didn't you?
0: At how many? I've never been in the same room with her. I've never seen her in concert. I would like to have. I didn't avoid it, but it's amazing to me the number of people I know that at some point in their life took a picture with Dolly Parton.
1: I've got time for it here. CNN had to apologize. They used a picture. They were doing a tribute to Dolly Parton, and they posted a picture, and it was a Las Vegas impersonator, not Dolly.
0: At least it wasn't a drag queen.
2: Hey, she did enter a Dolly Parton lookalike contest and lost.
0: And lost.
1: Did she really?
2: Yeah, she did.
1: That's funny. They posted a picture of Kelly Vaughn leaving the 58-year-old Vaughn stunned as friends began bombarding her with messages. They did it on Laura Coates Live 12 hours after Parton's death was announced by her family. So they had to come out and apologize to Dolly Parton's family and say, oh, this was a terrible mistake.
0: That's pretty obvious, man. It's obviously an attempt to look like her, but you know when you look at her, it ain't her.
1: No! She looks crazy.
0: Yeah.
1: I mean, not that Dolly didn't look crazy, but like...
0: But this is her from... Yeah, this is a parody.
1: Yes.
2: Mm-hmm.
1: So they had to come out and say, somebody at CNN really messed up, didn't do their research. Even the girl felt bad. Even the impersonator felt bad for Dolly. It was like, oh, this is terrible. Like, come on.
0: That's going to be on my business card if I'm her.
1: I would think so.
0: I'm so good at it, they thought I was her after she died.
1: Poor Dolly. No. Oh, disrespect. The disrespect.
0: I read yesterday that she had her ducks in a row. I was, when there's a death, you always wonder, okay, who's chasing the money?
1: Uh-huh.
0: You know, because there's a lot of money to be had here.
2: Right.
0: It looks like she put everything in order. She's got people already taking over the projects she had. It looks like that the estate was well planned.
1: Well, I think it's mostly going to Miley Cyrus.
0: Well,
1: who's her goddaughter?
0: But I'm just talking about the different business entities.
1: Oh,
0: like she's
1: new.
0: She's got her version of Bucky's that's getting ready to open. That she's got coming up. That's still going strong. Those libraries and the books things are still going strong. She has a catalog of music that is yet to be released. She has a song that she's recorded that won't be released until she's 100 or the 100th birthday. So it seems to me that she put her ducks in order. The Dolly Parton catalog ain't going anywhere.
1: In other news, Angleton, Texas.
0: Fine place to be from.
1: My old neck of the woods. That's the capital. The county seat of Brazoria County.
2: Okay.
1: Angleton, Texas.
0: When did school start in Angleton?
2: There is no school there.
0: No, there is a school. You're going to find out why. But I'm just curious as to when did school start? Because we have a new world record.
1: I think last week.
0: All right.
1: But this gal... This is she's been arrested now. They started investigating her last year.
0: Oh, I thought this happened on like the first day of school.
1: No.
0: Like, she is zeroed in. I'm taking a look at your file, young man.
1: This gal was arrested on Tuesday for having Holly Adams, teacher at Angleton High School, charged with one count of tampering with evidence and two counts of purchasing or furnishing alcohol to a minor. The allegations are that she had an inappropriate relationship with possibly multiple students. Nice. The probe began after a student told school staff that Adams was having an inappropriate relationship with a former student. First of all, snitch. Well, like, bro.
0: Former student?
1: Yeah, like a student.
0: Yeah, but I'm...
1: But yeah, well, like, what's the big... But they're saying that... Maybe it started when

0: they were, you know. The student told school officials that the victim FaceTime called him over the summer from a bedroom in Adam's house and that the bed was covered in nude photos of her. Another image depicted Adams and the former student cuddling. Adams reportedly invited students to her home to perform chores, and she allegedly admitted to speaking with three members of the school baseball team on Snapchat. Many female teachers who sexually abuse male students convince themselves that the relationship is legitimate, says Dr. Gail Saltz, who's a professor of psychiatry. They're more likely to be psychologically both grooming their victim, but what also is called self-grooming, convincing themselves that what they're doing is having an intimate romantic relationship that is benefiting the victim as well.
1: Well, I think right there, at some point, there's going to be a diagnosis for this. You know what I mean? At some point, because you're going to get caught. You don't think a high school boy is going to be able to keep a secret? You're going to get caught.
0: Yeah. But you know what? If I'm a kid who was going to have Miss Adams' math class this semester, I'd be so mad at that kid who snitched.
1: Well, you're going to get caught, lady. You're going to get caught.
2: Why are you putting get stitches.
0: Why are you putting her business out there? Why are you putting her business out there?
3: On your ride to work, it's AJ Hoffman and Rob Thompson in the morning. KTFM Floresville.
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5: We visit with Donovan Nezeraku. You were a part of last year's defense as a rookie. And the most respectful way I could say this, the defense wasn't very good last year, right?
6: Definitely.
5: I mean, and you hear people say, man, if that defense could get middle of the pack. When you hear that, how do you react to it as a member of that defense?
6: I don't want to be middle of the pack. I don't want to be average. Coming from a year where it wasn't the standard, it wasn't anywhere close to where it needed to be. As a competitor, it makes you sick to your stomach. We got in meetings sometimes, they might, you know, talk up, say, for example, tackling. And they'll bring up the stats from last year in tackling and how we weren't where we were supposed to be. That personally, that makes me sick to my stomach. That's just the competitiveness in me. Individually, team, whatever the case may be, I don't want to be middle of the pack. I want to be the top.
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13: 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Thank you. Thank you.
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10: Well, we've still got road work up. This is both directions of 35. If you're southbound, a couple spots between 1604 and Pat Booker. Only the left lane gets by. 35-minute delay. And then southbound on 35 between Randolph Boulevard and Loop 410. Only one lane squeezing by. That's got you backed up 8 minutes from O'Connor. The northbound side of 35 between Loop 410 and O'Connor. Road work again, one left lane squeezing by, 25-minute delay from Walsham Road. I'm Michael Scott, KTSA, Time Saver Traffic.
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11: 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The 49ers beat the Raiders 18-12. And the Chargers, well, they lost to the Rams 20-18 in an L.A. battle. Tonight, the rest of the league finishes up preseason. The Cowboys will welcome the New Orleans Saints into Jerry World. The Texans will close things out in Carolina against the Panthers with a kickoff set for 7.
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10: Good morning, everybody. Friday, partying, yeah, on the AJ and Rob Show, 94.1. You all right in there, Vic?
12: One brewing. I know.
10: What'd you have for breakfast, queso?
12: No, just my, I know. If I had that, you would know. Trust me.
10: Dejan Love. Dejan Love.
12: Ooh, Dejan.
10: And he's a 35-year-old fella. And 18-year-old Taylor Jamie Chan have been charged with conspiracy to commit wire fraud and wire fraud. I feel like once you get caught just doing wire fraud, like the conspiracy to commit should just be dropped because, like,
12: right?
10: I did it.
13: No, like, that means you were doing it in conjunction with others.
10: Oh, okay. So, like, if two of you were working together,
13: well, you've got a conspiracy.
10: But, like, if I get a wire fraud charge and you get a wire fraud charge,
13: we can have individual and joint.
10: It feels like that's enough, though, individual.
13: Well, DA needs a lot of different ways to stack you.
10: Okay.
13: Charges.
10: Damn justice system.
12: Mm-hmm. Yeah.
10: Well, they've both been arrested and charged in a scheme that allegedly defrauded more than two dozen women out of more than $1 million. They were arrested by the FBI on Monday after Chan flew from California to Boise to meet Love, who was there to allegedly meet new victims. The scheme began back in February of 2022 when they created fictitious investments to defraud women
14: in California, Idaho, Oregon, and Washington. Love met the women online through dating apps, while Chan falsely posed as Love's financial advisor. The scheme relied on Love's creation of fictitious personas and display of a lavish lifestyle, which Love presented to victims both in person and on social media. And most of it came from him pretending to be a San Francisco 49er.
13: I was like, was he working with the Tates?
14: Now, like, when I hear this, I'm like, come on. There's no way this would work. He posed as a wealthy San Francisco 49ers wide receiver on dating apps, backed by detailed Instagram showing fake team gear and Super Bowl posts.
13: Nobody noticed this?
14: Like,
15: can't they look him up on the roster?
13: Yeah, nobody noticed.
14: Like, none of these girls like had a brother who plays fantasy football or something. It was like, that's a made up person.
15: Maybe he chose those women.
13: Well, I think there's a lot to do with that. Yeah.
15: Yeah, they're vulnerable.
14: I mean, that's possible. Here's a little clip of.
15: I gotta switch it.
14: Okay.
15: Yeah. Let me see.
14: Oh, you got it ready for the big game show?
15: Yeah, I got it ready for them.
14: Okay.
15: All right. So. All right, go ahead.
14: Here's him on Instagram.
16: Hey, so I'm on my way to get my mom. I know I get a lot of fans who want to know how football works, or
14: he's putting the top down on his car,
16: the league and stuff like that. I know it's difficult now since switching teams and stuff like that. But I just want to give some context because I know a lot of people don't understand how the NFL works. But if you know me and see me in person, I will explain. This is for the kids. This is for the people who want to understand more about my story and get another side of the story outside of just getting drafted into the NFL. So I'll go ahead and lock in for the people who really want to know.
13: Yeah, lock in, bro.
16: Who want to follow me. Oh.
14: Like, bro.
15: Yeah, lock in, bro. You're kidding.
14: How are you fooling people? I don't understand how you're fooling people.
13: There's a term in gestalt psychology called closure. And it is your brain wants to fill in the gaps to complete a picture. And I think that there's women who fill in the gaps to complete the picture of this wealthy 49er wide receiver that cares about them. So you will lie right to yourself, and you will fill in that gap mentally that, oh, it's got to be real because he's got an Instagram. I'm not going to check any further because I don't want to know. Yeah. I'm just going to fill in the gap and pretend this is real.
14: He's got pictures of him with his mom in front of their Ferrari.
13: Dude.
14: Says never possible without Mom Dukes.
13: That is not even his mom.
14: No, I'm
13: just
14: sure
13: a woman walking down the street.
14: He's got like pictures of him at a fake practice, like holding a football, wearing a helmet. Like,
15: it went that far?
14: Dude. There's stuff that, like, if you saw, and this is how, you, like, a dude would, they would catch this and be like, oh, that's,
13: yeah, you're
14: that's
13: not real.
14: Like, he gets out of his car, it's like showing up at practice, like, and he's carrying his cleats and his helmet in his hand. Like, he's
13: your helmet home?
14: Yeah, like, he's a Pop Warner player. Like, you know what I mean? Like, you can't take your helmet home when you play high school football. Yeah. And, like,
13: why was he your helmet with you?
15: No, was he waiting for the Tate brothers to return the Ferrari
14: Maybe so
15: he can rent it?
13: It seems, and most of these, when I hear about all the things that the con men, that the grifter did, you're like, if you'd have just focused your powers for good, you'd have been rich.
15: Right.
13: If you'd have just decided not to break the law and work your ass off the way you just worked your ass off to con people, you'd have some money.
14: He posted a video of himself on the beach. Like a beach, not an empty beach, like a beach where people were at. He put down cones.
13: Oh, to work out, to do his little grind every day?
14: And had a guy throwing footballs to him. He was wearing like a swimsuit, barefoot, no shirt, and a 49ers helmet.
13: Oh, he's wearing a helmet?
14: Perpetrate. Y'all are so dumb, ladies. Y'all, come on, man.
13: Hey, he looked like a football player to me. All he needed was a little bit of gas money. I couldn't quite figure that out. He doesn't get paid till the first game. So he needed some of my money.
14: He took that helmet everywhere.
13: I want to know how he got their money. How did he said he was investing their money?
14: Yeah. So he introduced
13: the women to his supposed investment advisor.
14: Yeah. So here's how it worked. The scheme, like, this guy was a sophisticated investor. Yeah. And this guy Chan was an investment advisor and helped him get to be worth tens of millions of dollars. He was playing football basically for fun.
13: Right.
14: And the screenshots show that he had more than $5 million in cash, $15 million investments, and he would say, hey, we've got a new opportunity. Chan would send him a message, hey, we got a new opportunity. Who do you think would be down to get in on this with us? Who should we allow in on this with us?
13: Allow to make money with us.
14: Yes. And he'd be like, oh, I know this gal. Like, hey, I was just thinking of you. And he would share with them and get them to send money.
13: And this has been going on for 5 years?
14: 6 years? 3 years.
13: 3 years?
14: Yeah, yeah, yeah.
15: What's his name again?
14: His name is Dejon, D-A-E-J-O-N, Love. Dejon Love. The FBI believes there are many more victims. Many more victims. At least 26 have already been identified.
15: 26 women?
14: Yes. And if you've got information, you're urged to call the FBI.
15: Oh.
14: Yeah.
15: Yeah, we're going to look at you as a sap.
14: Bro. I mean, this is embarrassing. His Instagram is the number 2B_4. And, I mean, it's just everything is him. Like,
13: I'm just shocked that a 49er at some point hadn't seen this and went, this guy ain't on my team. I don't know. Who are you?
14: Well, this is the thing. I think the account has like 5,000 followers.
13: So it's probably
14: which
13: not
14: somebody, like, that's where somebody available should have been like, why has he only got 5,000 followers? You know what I mean? Like, that's weird right there. You're like a millionaire football player. You got 5 million followers?
13: Hey, the best yet to come, man. I'm grinding every day. See that video of me on the beach?
14: And I think, It also, on his profile, it says NFL wide receiver, and then it's at SF49ers. Like,
13: so somebody, that's what I'm saying. Somebody scrolled through this that had something to do with the 49ers and either wasn't paying attention.
14: Or they got scammed too.
13: Or just didn't care.
14: Jed York might have said, I've got $160 I can spare. Can you put this $160 towards an investment?
15: Yeah.
14: He said, you know any chicks I can meet up with? They were in cahoots.
15: And that's his real name, right?
14: In cahoots.
13: Well, there was no captain of the ship, as you can tell.
14: Oh, this is hilarious, though. Like, you got to see some of these videos of this dude. Like, the funniest one is the one him running on, like, running routes on the beach wearing a football helmet.
13: Wearing his 49ers,
14: even though he's not wearing shoes or a shirt.
15: Yeah.
13: I find that replicates a game.
14: Yeah, he said, I'm finally getting back to it.
13: Back to it. Good thing I brought my son helmet.
14: And the dude runs like, he doesn't run like an athlete. It's very funny. It's not funny because he scammed a bunch of.
15: Does he have like a kicker physique?
14: He scammed a bunch of morons. I mean, he looks like a smooth black guy, like a smooth brother. Mm-hmm. And I guess maybe it's if you're like what you're saying, Rob, if you're looking to believe in something.
13: Yeah.
14: You could be duped by it.
13: I'm not going to look any further than he's interested in me.
14: But I'm just like,
15: right?
14: How could you not? Like, how could you not see this? How in the hell did you not go? Yeah, this isn't real.
13: And then go even further than that, and give up cash and give up money without even giving a second of due diligence, without even looking at anything at all. But I'll bet he had enough bona fides and enough paperwork to back up everything he said. It just wasn't real.
14: I gotta be honest though. Like, if I'm a judge, and they say, "What made you think that he was a player for the 49ers?" and they show that video of him on the beach wearing a helmet,
13: like, you bought that?
15: Oh yeah.
14: I would have been like, "Case dismissed. This is your fault. This is your fault. You're too stupid. Like, you don't deserve to have money because you are too stupid."
15: Wow.
14: I don't even understand how.
15: I mean, guess who you voted for.
13: You know, the funny thing is, nobody ever thinks they can get scammed until they do.
14: Yeah.
13: You know, I know some intelligent people that over the years have gotten scammed, just straight up hoodwinked, tricked, lied to, and never saw it coming. And that closure thing is real. If you think it's good for you, it's hard to look past it.
14: Oh, man.
15: You gotta be kidding me.
17: with this guy.
13: You ever been scammed? Ever been tricked? I mean,
15: I don't think I have. Not to
13: not that,
15: that
13: you're
15: level.
13: Aware of. But
15: yeah, not that I probably am right now.
14: You think this is a radio show,
15: yeah.
14: Don't you?
15: Yeah.
14: You think this is a real radio show. We're on Shutter Island, man. You're crazy.
13: You'll see.
14: You're in the middle of a psychotic break.
13: You'll see.
14: Yeah, I just can't. Like, you got, and again, he's got his helmet with him everywhere. Like, in the start of every video, it's like, my helmet's right here. Let me put my helmet down so I can talk to the camera for a minute.
13: I wonder if it's one of those helmets like we have that you can't even put on.
15: I know.
14: Just like, oh, no. He's got to wear his. He's got to put it on.
15: Which is something that you can just buy, obviously.
14: Yeah.
15: Yeah.
14: Wow. But, well, hey, it, again, ladies, if you think that you know a football player.
13: You don't.
14: Ask a dude.
13: He's not a pro football player, and he's not in the CIA.
14: No.
13: He's not.
14: Ask one of your male friends if this guy is, like, the real deal or not. You can't just, like, don't buy into it. Unless it's Drew Aller and he's asking you to bend over and spread cheeks. Because that's the way real NFL players talk to their ladies on Instagram.
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0: Oh, yeah, we've all been scammed. We've been married.
1: Oh, yeah, every one of us.
0: That was a big old scam. What do you mean? Are we going to have sex whenever? Well, actually, that part is good, but got scammed out of everything else.
1: Yeah, yeah. Well, maybe for you.
0: Yeah.
1: Everybody's marriage works differently, Vic.
2: Yeah.
1: Yeah. Not everybody's just getting it all the time like you.
0: Oh, do you need to see this new Netflix special about the pastor and his wife?
1: Oh,
0: it's like number one. Did you see it?
1: Yeah. Oh, I haven't seen it.
0: Yeah, I'm on.
1: When did you watch it?
0: I'm on episode three. I'm on episode three. I just started it.
1: I don't know how you guys have all this TV time.
2: It's what I put that on yesterday to take my nap.
1: So you don't really, you haven't really seen
2: it. Actually, it kept me up. I had to watch, I watched the first episode and fell asleep.
0: I can't do that, yeah. If it's something I know I haven't seen before, then I won't fall asleep.
2: I put it there. Normally, I put it on if I'm ready to go to sleep.
0: Yeah, that's what you put on Friends and stuff, right?
2: No, I put on either a World War II documentary.
0: Okay.
2: Or something about a serial killer. I don't know what it is. Both those lull me to sleep.
0: Yeah, I'm like that with Ancient Aliens.
2: Yeah, same thing kind of stuff. So. Yeah. No, I accidentally put that on because it had dropped just a day before, so it was like number one in the country. So I popped it on, and it was actually pretty interesting.
1: I got to check this out.
2: Had a good full weekend of stuff.
0: Yeah, she was pretty hot too.
2: Yeah.
1: I mean, what's the crux of it? What
0: I guess. Well,
1: can you tell me without ruining it?
2: Well,
0: it's more of how the pastor,
2: he's a manipulator,
0: manipulated the girl using the Bible.
2: Yeah.
1: Oh, you're
2: he's
1: telling,
2: sleeping with.
1: Wait a minute.
0: Yeah, these
1: you're
0: are
1: telling both, me a preacher tricked some young gal
2: believe,
1: into sex.
2: Yeah, hard to believe.
0: Scammed her.
2: It is uncommon, but it does happen.
0: Using Bible verses for her to obey him.
2: Thou shalt.
0: Yeah.
1: Thou shalt.
0: It's in Ephesians.
2: It's in the Bible.
0: Yeah. It's in the Bible. You got to do it.
1: Now, you don't want to disappoint Jesus, do you?
2: Well, I didn't plan on watching it, but when by the time I got home, I didn't have a lot of time to nap, so I thought I'd stay awake. And then I started taking notes on how this guy was doing it.
0: I know.
2: So it went from an enjoyment to kind of like homework.
0: Yeah, what Bible verse did he
2: which
0: quote?
2: Verse?
0: Let me get that
1: Ezekiel
0: one.
1: What?
2: Thou shalt.
0: It was Ephesians 2, I think.
1: Oh, okay.
2: What was that thing about honoring the husband? What was that? Rewind? What was that?
0: Yeah.
2: And could honor, honey, it's in the Bible.
0: Wives. Yeah. So
2: I didn't make the rules.
0: There was just an affair happening and excuses and it just
2: you know, he's got himself several women.
0: Yeah.
1: He had a harem.
2: Well, I don't give a story.
0: Because the Bible says you can have multiple
1: I'll
0: wives.
1: I'll watch it. I'll have to get up on this.
0: Yeah.
1: Good news. Good news for everybody out there. You a fan of Kylie Jenner?
2: I love Kylie Jenner.
1: I think she's very alluring. She went on a podcast yesterday and made a big announcement.
2: Is she the billionaire?
1: Yeah, she's okay. the one with the makeup company.
2: Yeah, yeah.
1: She says, I want them bigger.
2: What, her ass?
1: No, she wants her boobs bigger. She said, I want my boobs to be, I want them to walk in before I do. I love them. I love having big boobs. I've got an obsession with big boobs. She says that, she wanted to get it done before her 29th birthday earlier this month, but
2: she's 29?
1: She probably wouldn't do it before she turns 30.
0: What size are they now?
2: They're pretty good.
1: They are...
0: So a visual, if you had to guess.
2: Oh, that's a solid double.
1: I think it's...
0: It's a double something, right?
2: Yeah.
1: Yeah.
2: Might be.
0: An F? G?
2: We're heading up there.
0: H?
2: We're heading toward a vowel. We're heading toward a vowel size.
1: She says, her, like... Last year, she shared the exact details of her boob job on TikTok. She said, because someone complimented her, you've got the most perfect, natural-looking chest, and you get them to sit like that. And she said that she got 445cc, moderate profile, half under the muscle, silicone. Hope this helps, LOL. And it says 445cc is estimated between a D and a double D,
2: yeah,
1: depending on the starting breast size.
2: I don't know my cup size.
1: And a moderate profile is meant to appear most natural.
2: The moderate profile, you say? But I prefer the torpedo.
1: Oh, is that what you like?
2: You look at those old 50s movies where I don't know what was going on, but they're...
1: Yeah, yeah, but like straight out.
2: Straight out, like with headlights.
1: That's right. But she says that she still wants to...
2: Well, good for her.
1: Now, she wants to go
2: with,
1: even bigger.
2: Chalamet, right?
1: Is that her?
2: Is that her? Are those
1: I don't know.
2: Together?
1: I don't know if that's Kylie or Kendall.
2: See, I don't know either. I can't tell the two apart.
1: that I'm not good with it either. Like, 'cause they're both cute. It is Timothy Chalamet.
2: Yeah, yeah.
1: They've been dating for 3 years. They're both cute, so I always get them mixed up. The Kardashians, I can always tell apart because
2: this girl don't need anymore. You don't need to do anymore.
1: She says it's not enough.
2: I'm telling you, she's gonna.
1: It's not enough.
2: She's gonna relegate herself.
1: Well, maybe
2: not that I'm against where she wants to go.
1: Maybe Timothy Chalamet likes it.
2: Well, maybe that's just it. He's got a mama.
1: Maybe
2: issue.
1: Maybe she's into it. She also addressed rumors that she and Timothy Chalamet are starting a family. She already has two babies. Stormy and Air with Travis Scott, and the rumors are that she and Chalamet are planning to get pregnant. She says, "I think I'm so used to people creating their own narrative that I actually just have to laugh out loud, and I really don't care. I assume people will figure it out eventually, which is what they always do. People think I'm pregnant right now, and I'm just like, well, it is what it is. So I just laugh about it and join in on the party." So she didn't really tell us if it's happening, but she didn't say if she's not pregnant either. So, you think Travis Scott and Timothy Chalamet are going to get in a fight over?
2: I hope not, because Timothy's going to get cut.
1: What?
0: Oh, he's going to get stomped, man. Travis will be all over
2: Travis him. Whooped that ass.
1: I don't know. Maybe you haven't seen Timothy Chalamet lately.
2: No.
0: I don't have to.
2: But I'm not all that concerned about him.
1: I bet he'll whoop Travis Scott's
2: last
1: ass.
2: Time I saw him, he was what playing ping pong.
0: Isn't he like 4'11"?
2: Yeah, he looked like a little tiny dude. I don't think there's going to be any fisticuffs.
1: All right. Well, maybe not. But it's a good thought. It's a fun thought. All right. 210-656-3776. When we come back, I'm going to give away some missions tickets that Vic completely forgot to give away yesterday.
0: It was my fault.
2: I think he was going to keep them and then realized he couldn't go.
1: Vic blew it. And I'm going to fix it for him.
0: No, they were going to find out I did it. So
1: I also have a question for you guys about double standards. Okay. To AJ and Rob, 94.1.
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4: Well, this construction is still causing significant delays. If you're on 35 heading southbound between 1604 and Pat Booker, only that left lane gets by 55 minutes on the backup now from Fisher. And then on the northbound side of 35 between 410 and O'Connor, that's where you've got road work up. Only the left lane getting by. 22-minute backup from Walsham Road. South Cross Boulevard, both directions approaching Clark Avenue. You've got a utility pole that was damaged. Power lines down on the roadway. I'm Michael Scott, KTSA Time Saver Traffic.
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11: In college football news, now all the Big Four are in as the ACC joined the rest in banning athletes who have spent time in the NFL, NBA, and WNBA. But hold that thought. In Dallas, a judge signed an order Thursday that prohibits the NCAA and SEC and its commissioners from stopping a group of athletes from returning to college sports for one more season to play. More news certainly to follow.
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0: Hey, we've got missions tickets against the Midland Rockhounds. I got a family four-pack for $2 Tuesday. We got to be running out of these $2 Tuesdays.
1: I got about 3 more weeks, I believe.
0: Okay. Mm-hmm. 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
1: You better get the $2 stuff now when they move downtown.
0: Oh, there ain't going to be no $2 Tuesday.
1: $3,
0: I guess.
2: No, it'll be $20
1: Thursdays. It'll be $3 Thursdays.
2: $20 Tuesday.
0: Yeah. Yeah. And they'll be like, oh, in honor of Manu Ginobili, he's number 20.
2: Yeah, $20 hot dog.
0: We got $20 dog night. Not tonight, though. While they're out there, it's still going to be $2 dogs on September 1st. That's this coming Tuesday. Missions Rockhounds. I got a four-pack for caller number 5. 210-656-3776. Congratulations on the big win. Congratulations in advance. did you see what's going to happen in the Jerry Sandusky case?
1: No, but
0: an accuser of Jerry Sandusky is expected to recant his testimony.
1: Whoa.
0: Sandusky is 82 years old.
1: Well, there's a lot of accusers.
0: Yes.
1: So,
0: to put it into perspective, this accuser is known as Victim 10.
1: Yeah, so.
0: But.
1: Does he give a reason as to why?
0: Well, he says when he testified in his trial, he's prepared to tell the court that he did not abuse him and that prosecutors swayed his previous testimony. He alleged that prosecutors coached him to steer his testimony, asking him to reframe and revisit allegations, according to a sworn affidavit. He added that throughout the pretrial process, prosecutors told him that trauma may have caused him to have a fragmented memory. He said, throughout the pretrial process, I was told both directly and indirectly that trauma may have fragmented my memory, and I could safely affirm details that I did not fully recall. I was assured this was common and even expected, the sworn affidavit said. Mm. So prosecutors are expected to address allegations at the hearing, and Sandusky's defense team said in a motion they're seeking a new trial now. Unexpected, the sworn affidavit said. Mm. So prosecutors are expected to address allegations at the hearing, and Sandusky

0: all you're showing a crack in the dam, mm-hmm. and that's all it takes sometimes is, like, again, reasonable doubt is what our justice system is built on, right? Beyond a reasonable doubt.
1: I don't know if this is enough for a retrial, though. I don't think this is enough.
0: I would bet that it is enough for a retrial. I don't think it's enough to get him off.
1: I just don't know if they're going to retry this.
0: If they did retry it, they would retry it with 9 victims now instead of however many there are, just minus one. Right. And, you know, there's still other victims who are still adamant. Mm-hmm. So, I don't know. In 2020, as recently as 2024, he maintained his innocence from prison, insisting that his accusers were coached and led in their testimony and driven by money to lie.
1: Well, yeah, that's the worry. The other part of this, don't we have eyewitness? Don't we have a coach that walked in on something? That it's not hearsay. He walked in. This is what I saw. I mean, we had pretty convincing testimony
0: from
1: a coach. So I don't know how he was sentenced. I don't know if he was sentenced for each individual count. If it was he was just convicted on a few and the other ones you just had to take solace that he got convicted. It might not have been for your specific crime, but he got it. I don't know. I don't know the wherewithal with all that. But if he got convicted of the crime and he was sentenced specifically for that kid, yeah, I'll probably get a retrial.
0: You know who's probably hoping that this ends up working out is Penn State. Who has paid out more than $100 million dollars to Sandusky victims.
1: The damage is done. And you're not going to get it back.
0: Yeah, it's not like you can say, hey, you got that $100 million I gave you?
1: We've had Penn State, as far as Paterno, die in shame. I mean, the damage, no matter what happens now.
0: They fired Joe Paterno, and he died 3 months later.
1: A broken man.
0: Well, he had lung cancer, so it's not like it was it's hard to say that he died because he got fired.
1: No,
0: it certainly didn't help.
1: Yeah, exactly. So the damage, no matter what, is done. But it is always of concern when you hear – we've all heard about how cops can manipulate and get things through. I don't think that's – out of bounds to at least look at it, but it's going to be tough to retry something that's how old is this now? Are we at 20 years?
0: It's 2011.
1: So we're not quite at 20 years, but we're getting close.
0: Yeah. And remember the pins. So the guy who walked in and didn't report it, or at least who took
1: eventually
0: the fall
1: brought
0: for
1: him,
0: it,
1: yeah.
0: That Graham Spanier.
1: Yeah.
0: He was the president of Penn State. He was convicted of child endangerment for failing to report the abuse, but then a federal judge tossed out that conviction a day before he was set to go to prison in 2019. But again, I mean, we're now at 15 years removed. And listen, if somehow Jerry Sandusky is not guilty, I feel horrible.
1: Oh my
0: for
1: God,
0: him.
1: What a colossal miscarriage of justice.
0: Yeah.
1: Because, again, he suffered absolutely the worst of all of them, but everybody, the university suffered, the kids, whether they were lying or not, suffered. I mean, it was what a cataclysmic event.
0: That being said, I think he's guilty.
1: Yeah, there's enough smoke to tell me there's fire.
0: There might be one out of these guys who, like, yeah, they told me to say some stuff.
1: I don't remember. Well, you did. Trust me. Your friends did. So did you.
0: Yeah.
1: I think
0: so. It happened. Yeah.
1: And again, I don't know if he was sentenced, like, on this count for this kid, I'm giving you X, and on this count for this kid, I'm giving you Y. If that's how it was, there's probably a retrial coming. But I don't know how he was sentenced.
0: I don't either. I don't remember that either. Yeah. But yeah, he said, I never in my life ever thought about molesting anybody. I was accused of heinous crimes, which I've never committed. My wife was my only partner in sex, and that was after marriage. Which, bro, I mean,
1: I think you're deluded and a predator at the deepest core, even though you convinced yourself it wasn't. It was.
0: Yeah. He's old, man. He was convicted on 45 counts.
1: So you're going to tell me 45 different?
0: Yeah. And it was 10 boys over the span of a decade.
1: So 10 boys, one has said no.
0: Yeah.
1: That he recanted. Well, 10 is possible, I think. I don't know.
0: I mean, that's...
2: That's a big old...
1: I'll tell you, just keep this chest closed. I don't want to open up this. This is a Pandora's box.
0: Well, they tried to in 2019, they reaffirmed the prison sentence in 2019. He's serving 30 to 60 years.

0: going to die.
1: 30 to 60 years.
0: Yeah, he's never getting out.
1: The Ravens, the Baltimore Ravens have long had a, their play-by-play man has long, his name is Jerry Sandusky, yeah. Which is so unfortunate. It's with a G, but every time I tune in on like a Sirius or whatever, and it's like, I'm Jerry Sandusky. I'm like, oh
0: that's too bad.
1: I'm sorry, dude.
2: Ruined.
1: I'm sorry.
0: Let's swing it down to Ted Bundy, our sideline reporter. what's going on, Ted?
3: Yeah. We got Jeff Dahmer over here.
0: We got Jeffrey Dahmer up in the booth.
3: G-E-O-F-F.
0: And right? It's spelled, there's no H.
1: And our sideline reporter, Charlene Manson.
0: Squeaky Frog.
1: Oh, man. All right. 210-656-3776. You put me onto this story. Vic, did you see this video of this this kid? This kid was running for a touchdown. And
3: oh, no.
0: It was a little Tykes football game.
1: Nine-year-old football game.
3: Okay.
1: And a parent got mad about it and tripped the kid who was running in for a touchdown.
3: Are you serious?
0: Yeah, there's a video of this dad sticking his leg out and taking this 9-year-old down.
1: It was the Milwaukee Colts against the Case Eagles, and the Eagles player, number 88, was rushing to score a touchdown when the dad of one of the Colts players stuck his leg out and tripped him. Both of them tumbled to the ground. Channing Schultz, the Eagles head coach, said the boy was okay but was infuriated by what unfolded on the field. He said, I was filled with anger. It was disgusting. It was the most cowardly act I've ever seen. For him to do it with so much intent, and he was committed. No words can fix that at all. And it was not even, like, he stuck his leg way out.
0: Yeah, he was stretching like a first baseman.
3: Oh, wow.
1: This was not like a, I accidentally, he ran into my foot.
3: Oops.
1: A 41-year-old man, they won't say his name yet, he walked out onto the field when he became upset over a play. He fled the field after tripping him, but police issued a citation for disorderly conduct after he admitted to his actions during a traffic stop. He said, the way he kicked my little guy, his leg could have broke. His shin could have broke. That's what the coach said.
0: It kind of could have.
1: I mean, that's crazy. He's banned from attending games for the remainder of the season.
0: What do you do to it with a guy like that?
1: I don't know.
0: Is banning enough?
3: Assault.
0: Lifetime.
1: That's assaulting a child,
0: I think. You're not allowed to be around.
1: That's battery, like I would think.
0: I can't. That's absolutely so infuriating. I don't know what I'd do if I watched it happen.
3: Dude, what if they did that to your son running for a touchdown?
0: Yeah, man, I don't know. That.
1: Oh, I would have fought.
0: That's
3: right.
0: I think, and you have a reason to do so. I think you could probably justify the fight.
1: Yeah.
0: Dude, you ran onto a football field and tripped a 9-year-old at the 10-yard line? Somebody should have kicked your ass a long time ago.
1: Yeah.
3: Well, it's going to happen now.
0: It's about to happen. There'll be several dads rolling it. All the Colts or the Eagles, I don't know which one, dad posse going to show up.
1: I told I almost got thrown out of a baseball tournament because a parent was talking to one of my kids, not my kid, but one of the kids on my team. And I said, hey, you talk to your own crappy kids all the way, however you want. You don't talk to my players. And the dad like flipped out that I called his kids crappy kids, and he starts like pounding on the fence. And the umpire, I mean, it was a whole to-do. But it's bad enough for like parents to talk to kids like that, like little kids. Well, I mean, once you're in, you know, you're in college or whatever, you're going to hear, like, get used to it, pal. But youth sports?
0: Anybody who spent any time in it knows it's pretty
1: sad.
0: Common.
1: It is sad how this has gotten. But, yeah, they need to throw that guy. I think he's got to be out.
0: You got some impulse control problem, brother.
1: They say this guy needs assault charges filed and a permanent record.
0: I think this is something you need to put some cuffs on.
1: Well, like, what if this kid would have got hurt?
0: All of that. You have the wherewithal to go at a 10-year-old? Dude, we got bigger problems than just this.
1: I want to know if he scored the touchdown. Like, what's the ruling?
0: I give him the touchdown.
1: I think you have to.
0: It's
1: a breakaway.
0: Didn't that happen in like the 40s at an SMU football game or a TCU game where one of the players ran along and tripped somebody off the field and they ended up giving him the touchdown?
1: Oh, did they? Yeah. Well, like when the band was on the field.
0: No, this one was like one of the players.
3: That happened at one of the Wagner games too. When

0: My son was playing, but it was a player that did it to the opposing team, and yeah, he got booed. And actually, this was the state semifinal in Houston when it happened.
1: Oh, really?
0: Yeah, and I remember, like, the guy was.
2: He's lucky he didn't get suspended from school. Yeah, like, that's what I would think would happen,
1: at least.
0: Yeah, I'll ask my son whatever happened to him, but I remember it was a big old deal. Everyone was screaming and crying. Of course, the other team was all like, you know, kick him out. And he was a player, but he wasn't suited up. He was just on the sideline. And he's the one who, you know, I guess he got in the way of the guy scoring a touchdown. And, yeah, it was bad.
1: I don't know why it makes me so mad. That makes me almost irate.
2: Because it's so egregious.
1: This is one of those lines you don't cross.
2: Right. And it's because he ran onto the field to do it. Like, this wasn't like a case where a kid's running right down the sideline.
0: And he just sticks
2: And he sticks his toe out over the line. Like, he walked onto the field. I mean, it was kind of the sideline, but he's like probably 3 yards from the sideline, 5 yards from the sideline.
0: But still.
2: He steps onto the field and sticks his leg out, like way out.
1: We need a whole new class of laws. No. We gotta find a whole new thing for you.
2: Somebody
1: man.
2: Just needs to whoop his ass.
1: Yeah, you're Star Trek. We got a bold new world here.
3: Yeah, we do.
2: And then, like, what do you do? You kick his kid out of the league?
1: We're going to have to sit and talk about this.
2: That feels rough on the kid, but also, like,
1: well, daddy can't be within 100 feet.
2: Yeah, you can't be around anymore, man.
3: So mom's got to bring you to
2: this. Yeah, yeah.
1: I don't know, but he can't come.
2: All right, 210-656-3776. We'll wrap up the hour on the other side. AJ and Rob, 94.1.
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0: All right, I got to ask you, Rob. Sophie Cunningham yesterday, before the game, during warm-ups, very playfully, walked in front of a camera and pulled her pants down and mooned the camera. Now, she was wearing like a...
1: That was dumb.
0: Like, she was wearing...
1: I know what she was. I saw it.
0: Undergarments.
1: Yeah.
0: But she...
1: You do that when your league is riding high. You do that when people are happy with you, when you're in the middle of the playoffs or ratings are good and you're looked at as a fun, this is a fun time. We're having a good time here in this league. That's when you get away with that. Now, dropping your pants, this is not a good idea.
0: And it came across as very...
1: No, I'm not mad at her.
0: And like it or not, she's put herself in the center of the biggest controversy the WNBA has.
1: I get the idea, hey, let's lighten the atmosphere a little bit. I get what she's trying to do. Don't do anything. Don't give anybody any reason to look at you other than the game that you play. That's where you are right now, WNBA. Because any action, whether it be innocent or on purpose to prove a point, will be viewed as that.
0: Now, there are some people who are saying, this could be good for the league. Showing off a little hot ass, that's good for the league.
1: I don't care how you market yourselves when you're riding high. This is not the time to do that. And I'm not mad at you because it was a little giggly. It was kind of funny. And it's something that I think is fine. But I'll tell you what, you're just giving ammunition to the other side who, like, now you're just going to market this as a TNA league, huh? No, you're going to go. So, no, I appreciate what she's doing. And I do think that of all the people, when this is done, when the WNBA finally puts this little episode to bed, whether they collapse or not, Sophie Cunningham will come out of this probably looking better than anybody else.
0: Well, one of the big questions being asked on the interwebs now is, what would the backlash be like?
1: Well, the whataabouts, yeah.
0: If Angel Reese had done this, had a black player
1: done
0: this.
1: See, that's why you don't do this, Sophie. This is exactly why.
0: They said, if Angel Reese did the same thing, they'd call it ghetto and trashy.
1: Maybe not.
0: Everybody's giggling when Sophie does it.
1: See, Sophie, again, at every opportunity, you guys make the wrong move. At every opportunity, when you should have zigged, you zagged. At every turn. And this is another one. Even though it was lighthearted in an attempt, hey, man, listen, this is fun. We're playing a game. You don't get to do that right now. You don't. The atmosphere is too charged. You are lighting a match in a room full of gas. The moment you do that, even though you're just trying to see, you're going to blow yourself and everything up. Stop it. Play basketball. Talk basketball. That's it.
0: Yeah. Well, I mean, listen, some people are like, oh, she's making it an entertainment league.
1: And when you're riding high, when everything's going great and you're playing good and your team's fun, that is cool. I'm all about that. This ain't the time. You can't do that right now.
0: It seems the fact that this is already, it's already being thrown around like this. And again, if this had been like some random WNBA player that none of us had ever heard of, it'd be one thing. You're one of the generals in this battle.
1: Whether you wanted to be or not.
0: I think she wanted
1: to be. Well, I think she chose what she chose. And I think while she's trying to lighten the environment just a little bit by being silly, you don't get to do that. You just can't right now. It's such a charged environment that at least for this season, at least until we get through this damn thing, everybody just play basketball. Let's get our asses out of this season.
0: Yeah.
1: And let's hope everybody stops looking at us.
0: And there's articles being written now about the WNBA refusing to define the W in its own name. And anybody who attempts to, they're trying to silence, rewrite, cover up anybody who attempts to define the W in their name.
1: Don't define yourself by saying anything. Shut up.
0: And then now, I don't know, man. It's funny that like this is now that she would choose to do this while you got a real situation going here. Like, you know what I mean? I don't know. I don't care about it. Like, you want to moon the audience? I don't care. It's okay. But I get why people are saying, yes, like,
1: you can't
0: do it. Of all the people, you can't do this.
1: And I do think that it was a genuine attempt to kind of just lighten the lead in here. Like, everybody just take a deep breath and realize we're just playing basketball here. And I think that was probably her attempt, but no, you can't do that, lady. You can't. Although it's a sweet ass. I'll give her that.
0: Yep.
2: Oh, yeah.
0: Don't you dare sexualize us.
1: No.
0: We play sport, all right? We're athletes. But I do want to see them. I want to see what happens when Angel Reese does it. She should do it just to prove a point.
1: Now the door's open. We're waiting, Angel.
0: Mm-hmm. I think everybody should.
1: Mm-hmm. Just make sure you get a good licensing deal for whatever you have underneath. If you're going to do it, make sure you're getting paid.
0: Yeah, I would like
1: take
0: at least
1: it from the rest of the leagues.
0: A Nike swoosh or something.
1: Make sure you're getting a little extra for this.
0: Get paid for it.
1: You're
0: going to
1: drop pants.
0: Come on, man. You're going to be the most...
2: need to copyright it.
0: As the most popular 5-second reel on Twitter, and you didn't even have some advertising on it?
1: Act like a pro.
0: Come on, girl. You know
2: you
0: better than
2: this.
0: That.
2: You got this.
0: You know better than that.
1: I know. I'd be calling my clothing sponsors like, hey, let's kick in a little 100. I'm going to drop pants tonight.
0: Yeah. Oh, yeah.
2: Ooh, Victoria's Secret.
1: Something, whatever it is.
0: All right, 210-656-3776. We are halfway there, baby. Halfway there on a Friday.
1: Victoria's Secret Big and Tall Department.
0: And at 9 o'clock, we've got our Name That Tune Championship coming up. We'll talk some football on the other side. AJ and Rob 94.1.

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2: Good news if you're traveling northbound on 35. That construction between LaPorton and O'Connor's been picked up. That backup unwinding very quickly. 35 southbound between Loop 1604 and Pat Booker. That road construction, unfortunately, still up with only the left lane getting by. It's got you backed up 18 minutes from Fisher. I-10 westbound, the connecting ramp to go eastbound on Loop 1604. A stalled vehicle on the left side of that flyover ramp. I'm Michael Scott, KTSA Time Saver Traffic.
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3: 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The 49ers beat the Raiders 18-12. And the Chargers, well, they lost to the Rams 20-18 in an L.A. battle. Tonight, the rest of the league finishes up preseason. The Cowboys will welcome the New Orleans Saints into Jerry World. The Texans will close things out in Carolina against the Panthers with a kickoff set for 7.
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5: Goldfinger, what if a gal like Enos Kanter does it when she goes number one overall in the draft?
6: If Enos Kanter drops trowel,
7: he's wearing like a jock.
8: The best thing would have been if she was wearing a jock.
5: Oh, man. If I were a WNBA GM, I would draft her number one overall. It wouldn't even be in doubt. Not even a question. And I'd win my championships and the league would go under. But
8: the league would never play again.
5: That's all right. I'd have my title.
8: Well, no, I don't think they'd ever play a game. You'd have an Aggie title. I'm just going to pull a year out. How about 1942?
5: Oh,
8: yeah, we won that.
5: Yeah, big winners. Coming up in the next hour, we will play our championship of Name That Tune. Oh, yes. Everybody's very excited about Name That Tune, the championship round. Somebody's going to get some Cowboys tickets. Kind of a weird thing in football right now with the college athlete stuff. The ACC joined the other. It's so funny. It's still the P4 conferences, even though the ACC and the Big 12 are like, to me, it's like the SEC and Big 10. Then the ACC and Big 12, and then everybody else.
8: Yeah, it's the Power Four now.
5: It's the Power Two. Then there's the other two, and then there's everyone else.
8: But they don't carry the same weight. They have the same weight.
5: It's so weird.
8: Yeah, they have the same say as the SEC as far as the grand scale. But everybody knows we're going to go the way that the Big Ten and the SEC decide to go.
5: Oh, yeah.
8: You could be a voice in the crowd as the ACC commissioner, but you're not going to change the way the train's going. You might affect the policy a little bit, but wherever the Big Ten and SEC want to go, that's where the football's going.
5: So on the day that the ACC decides, hey, this is the new landscape. This is what's allowed. This is what's not allowed. Whoa. I'm hearing
8: crazy that. Feedback. Oh,
5: yeah. Because is this mic on, Vic? Okay, here we go. Yeah, that's better now. Yeah, it's I don't know. It sounds crazy in here now. A judge signed an order yesterday
8: out of Dallas
5: that prohibits the NCAA, the SEC, and its commissioner from stopping a group of athletes from returning to college sports for one more season. Now, this injunction, I guess. While they could say, okay, the SEC is not allowed to say this, the SEC could then, they could tell their teams, hey, we don't do this, right?
8: I don't know. No one knows. We don't know. This is new ground. I do know that the premise that they won with, the restraint of trade, that you're injuncting me from making a living. That isn't an illegal thing. You just come up with this arbitrary rule that says I can't play. And at the same time, people of my same age with the same qualifications are allowed to play. It's a timing thing. But that's where the crux to this is everyone.

0: One of these players has the argument, who is anybody to say how and where I go get paid? They don't. No other line of work anywhere else has this. Only in football have we had this way of you stay in college and then you go pro and you get paid. But in college you get stuff but not pay. Now you're getting paid. And as we get closer and closer to there's employment and there's contracts and all that. How do you differentiate between the two? And I think that's the line that while we look at football as entertainment, when you subtract the entertainment and look at it as a business, it does become a restraint of trade issue. Who are we to say a person of legal contractual ability to go work someplace?
1: Okay. Professional boxing, professional MMA, fight sports. You have an amateur career where you are fighting for $0.
0: Yeah, but the difference is, when you're an amateur in MMA, you're not doing it in front of 100,000 people. You're not generating for your particular club, your particular gym, you're not generating what you're receiving times X. You know, they say, hey, we're paying you, you're getting college education. This was the argument before we started the NIL. You're getting the privilege of playing at our school, putting on our helmet, and getting a free education. That's what we're paying. Well, judges looked at that and said, that's crazy. And that's why that's the beginning of this snowball.
1: But none of these guys are Johnny Manziel. None of these guys are Tim Tebow. But, none of these guys are Vince Young. None of these guys are the guys who are filling up the
0: stadium. But there's a living to be made. And there's a group of now, again, this lawsuit has to do with a very small class. It is one group of kids that applied to the NFL essentially too early because they didn't know that a court would come and rule that everybody of their class, when I say class, I mean they came into school the same year, was given another year of eligibility.
1: Yeah.
0: They declared for the NFL, and the rule was once you declare and you sign a contract, you're always stuck. Well, they went, and then they find out, wait a minute, these guys were allowed to come back. Why can't I?
1: Well, so again, when I was an amateur fighter, I didn't get paid to fight, but I had sponsors. I had T-shirts and I had sponsors. And every amateur fight that I had, I probably made $5,000 to $6,000 in sponsors. So, not payment to fight.
0: You're defining what college athletics
1: what NIL is. Yeah,
0: and you would have standing right now by the rulings to say this is not equitable. I should be paid from the moment I set foot on. And you'd probably win that suit
1: because here's the thing: in those sports, the second that you stop being an amateur to take a professional career, you can now never have an amateur fight.
0: Well,
1: they
0: used to say that about football.
1: But why can't that still be the case?
0: Well, see, because the argument that was brought can be sustained across sports. It doesn't have to just be football. Enforced amateurism in the United States has been ruled wrong, illegal. We can't force you to take no money. If there's somebody that is willing to pay you, we're not legally allowed to tell them not to.
1: But also, why is it your right to play amateur sports?
0: Well, there's no right. And that's where the other side of this comes. You don't have a right to play anything. You have a right to, you know, self-fulfillment, but that doesn't mean it can happen through football. That's where this line is. And it's still waving with every new lawsuit when you go, is this going to happen? I don't know. I don't know. This is going to be under the definition of a judge someplace that might have an allegiance to a school. I don't know until it goes all the way to the Supreme Court or, worst case scenario, we do start making laws. And that's when Congress steps in. And then we start getting into legality, truly illegal things where you can be penalized, you can go to jail. I mean, all those things that happen once we codify something, that's where we're going. And until we get there, we either all agree this is how we're going to do it, or a law is made. We either all agree, hey, we're not going to argue anymore, this is how we're going to do it. And whatever that is, until somebody starts shaking the snow globe, like what happened 5 years ago, and we go, well, you know what, we all agreed on this for a long time, this is stupid. And then everything changed, and we're still changing. I think that these kids, judging by what the judge said, these guys are going to play this year. We're going to have probably 40 kids, or what? I don't know what the number is going to be after cut down on Sunday. They're going to end up back in the schools. And by the time the judicial system shakes this out, the season will be done. But we're not going to have to deal with this again because the statute that they've all agreed on is in play now. The 5 years of eligibility, or whatever it is, 6 years, whatever the rule is that they decided. But these guys, it looks like they're going to play this year. That Lane Kiffin and his guile, they saw a hole in the law. They wouldn't chase these guys and say, you know what? I think if you guys get cut, if you'll sue, you can come play for us. We've talked to our lawyers. They've looked at the hole. It looks like a pretty good one. So we're waiting for you if you want to bring suit. And that's what they did. That's what the stories are telling us, that LSU went and found guys that had taken, that had forfeited their eligibility, gone pro, that were probably going to get cut. And they said, hey, we'd love to have you. We'll pay you more even if then you made the team. But you're going to have to sue for standing. You're going to have to go sue somebody so you can come back. But if you do, we think you're going to win.
1: The SEC, who was not the first, but they, I think right after the Big Ten, like I think the SEC didn't want to do this. Then the Big Ten said, hey, we're not allowing this. So the SEC said, okay, if you bring back an NFL, NBA, or WNBA player to your program, you are going to face discipline that's now been, it's under a policy unanimously approved by the conference's 16 members, which includes a half-season suspension for a coach, a fine that matches 50% of the sport's annual budget, and revocation of league voting rights. Can a judge say they're not allowed to enforce that?
0: I don't know, but I guarantee you a judge is going to get an opportunity because it's coming.
1: If they say that's our rules, now while the SEC can't say, okay, we can't bring you back, LSU as a team can say, we're not interested because we don't want to give up 50% of our budget.
0: I think they're trying to end run this thing, but I promise you, somebody going to bring suit on that too. I promise you that what the SEC's decision about the 50% fit, I promise you, if the players come back and they try to enforce, it's going straight to trial too. I mean, this will go straight to a judge lifting that little rule. I think they know that too.
1: The SEC's chancellors and presidents voted on this. So not ADs, not football coaches,
0: which is strategic,
1: which that's the other thing. These schools, if the president of LSU says, I don't want this student to attend my university, then that he can't play. He can't be on the football team.
0: That's well, as long as he's not in a protected class, whatever the age.
1: I mean,
0: all the protected classes. I think. I don't know the law on what a state school can and can't bring in, what they can say. I do know that once we're in such nebulous area.
1: I told you my niece was in the top 1% of her class, had like a 4.3 GPA, and couldn't get into Texas.
0: I mean, you can throw scholastics out.
1: That's what I'm saying. Yeah. Like, there's a way.
0: Oh, no, they can keep them out, and you can find a way. But
1: that's all I'm saying. There's a way for them to just go, you don't qualify.
0: There's a reason why athletic directors didn't vote. They get the plausible deniability. They don't have to commit either way, because the athletic director at LSU is all behind Kiffin. They want these guys. So they didn't put – in fact, I believe LSU abstained from the vote. I don't think they voted at all.
1: Well, LSU abstained from that vote,
0: mm-hmm.
1: And then the vote to approve the policy banning pro athletes was 16-0.
0: So they did.
1: LSU abstained on the penalty vote. But on the actual vote to say, hey, that's not allowed, it was 16-0.
0: My gut tells me that these guys are going to play in college this year. The legal system can't act fast enough to stop it. You know what I mean? I think there'll be – everybody's going to be seeking relief. So they're going to seek relief from this. Then the schools are going to seek relief. And it's going to go to the point where, we're going to have a trial and we're going to set it for February as soon as we can do it. But the season will be done. And in the meantime, we're not going to take away what can never be given back. We're not going to take away games that are available to kids that if they don't play them, they can ever get them again. They've done that before.
1: Every one of these guys knew that when they signed a pro contract – they were foregoing college.
0: When they signed it, but what their point is, the structure changed. The structure of the league that they were a part of changed through no fault of their own. That if they'd have just waited 35 days or whatever
1: but they
0: that
1: didn't.
0: Time. I know. And that's where the legal line is. I'm not trying to defend if they're right or not. I'm just telling you how they talk to a judge.
1: If my refrigerator breaks 30 days after the warranty expires
0: I just bought
1: the refrigerator 30 days later, I wouldn't have this problem.
0: I believe that the judge heard that argument from whoever was with the SEC and didn't agree. They didn't agree, or they wouldn't have done that. Again, this is brand new ground. It is being defined as we speak. So while we think something looks blue, it might not look blue to the guy standing beside you, even though to you, this is blue.

0: So it's being defined as we speak. And quite frankly, the easiest way out right now, for the most part, is to protect these 24-year-old kids and give them a year of college that they didn't think they were going to get. And then it'll just kind of fritter away and they won't have to deal with it again. That's what I think is going to happen.
1: The best part is LSU has, between Lane Kiffin and Will Wade, like they built their coaching staffs to take advantage of loopholes.
0: They did.
1: And
0: yes.
1: Now they're basically saying there's going to be no loopholes. But this judge, Martin Hoffman is his name, my Uncle Marty up in Dallas, which, by the way, this is the other thing that people don't talk about. The only reason these judges do stuff like this is so their name gets out there. Like, they want to be
0: well,
1: a part of
0: stuff. Mean,
1: who does this, what is he trying to do here? Does he really think he's protecting these kids or something?
0: Well, I think he's not doing anything but applying a legal statute to something, you know, at the end of the day. But let's not kid ourselves. A judge has an agenda. And there's a reason why they chose
1: And there's
0: this
1: a
0: judge.
1: Reason why every once in a while a senator says, I'm going to step in if you got,
0: Well, there's a reason why this judge was chosen, this particular venue. Whoever was suing had some standing there, and they felt like this judge, above others, would be a little bit more amenable to our argument. Obviously, they did their research. That's why you do judge shop. So, and they did. They found a judge that agreed with him. Doesn't mean he's absolutely right, but right now he's right because he's the last one to say, to make a decision. The next decision will either trump his or agree with it.
1: I mean, essentially you can basically, now the waiver wire, if this is allowed, cut day this weekend is essentially national signing day for college football.
0: It's the first. We had the transfer portal, which was the most recent. Then we had national signing day prior to that. And now we'll have a third signing day. Everything that shakes through the sieve of the NFL training camp will fall back on like manna onto the top 20 programs that are looking for a dude that is truly very good at that position or wouldn't be playing for an NFL team.
1: Now, a lot of this is the NCAA's fault. Like when they kind of with the 5-for-5 rule, like their intention was good, but
0: timing was terrible.
1: The legal reasoning was not, mm-hmm. and not grandfathering in that class was a mistake.
0: They opened the door
1: for this kind of
0: because no one thought
1: legal suit litigation.
0: I don't blame anybody who thought that somebody, and LSU is to blame here, that a school would go, I see a loophole, let's go, because we can't sue for it. We can't do anything about it. The only way we can get through the loophole is we have to convince somebody to bring a lawsuit to get in. I can't do it, but if I can convince you to do it, it'll benefit us both. So they had to not only have the foresight to see it, they had to have the sliminess to go call these kids while they're in training camp and go, hey, by the way, if you get cut.
1: Yeah. All right, 210-656-3776. It just means more. That's why.
0: It does. It is.
1: It just means more. No. All right, we'll be right back. AJ and Rob, 94.1.
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0: for a wild weekend. It's finally every Friday, everybody. Forget the work and blues and let the good times roll. Yeah. Got a little sugar, Rob, down the road. Rob loves this song. Look at the look on his face.
1: Oh, Sam.
0: Rob's thrilled about this. Boy, do I got a Florida story for you. Clearwater, Florida.
2: Okay.
0: Where's that at, Rob? I hear it all the time. I don't know.
1: I think that's in that South Florida. I've never been to Clearwater.
0: Okay.
1: So I don't know.
0: A Clearwater woman was arrested for child neglect after investigators say she was too intoxicated to care for her young children.
1: At her house?
0: No.
1: Okay.
0: It was at... Police were called... She's 32. Police were called to an extended stay America hotel. After a resident reported an intoxicated mother who appeared unable to take care of her children. When deputies arrived, they found this woman, Tamisha Brody, 32 years old, carrying a two-month-old child while a two-year-old toddler walked beside her. According to the affidavit, Brody showed signs of severe intoxication, including slurred speech, glossy eyes, and a strong odor of alcohol. She had difficulty standing, and detectives were concerned she may drop the infant. A witness told investigators that Brody had fallen while holding the baby multiple times.
2: What?
0: And she'd fallen and become unresponsive. The witness reportedly took the infant from Brody to prevent injury. They found several empty alcohol containers in the hotel room, which they said were in disarray. The children had full diapers. There was no infant formula available. The most concerning part, though, was that she had breastfed the baby after consuming alcohol. And the child had to be taken to the hospital for evaluation.
1: Awful.
0: Because her blood alcohol content was 0.295.
2: The babies?
0: No. The mom.
1: The babies.
2: I was going to say, wait a minute.
0: That's 3.5 times the legal limit.
2: Wow.
0: 3.5 times the legal limit.
1: And I would guess there was probably...
0: You ain't allowed to have kids, honey.
1: Well, the fetal alcohol syndrome. Imagine that wasn't the first time she'd had a couple of drinks.
0: But if you're trying to breastfeed your baby and you're falling down drunk while doing it, you probably ought to go spend a night or two in jail, you know?
1: Because
2: or a few 20.
1: Yeah.
0: I don't know how long, but a little while.
2: Wow. Unreal.
1: Yeah. Physical traits of fetal alcohol syndrome. Small head size, low body weight, abnormal facial features.
0: Well, this gal has a giant head.
1: Smooth ridge between the line of the nose and the upper lip. What?
0: I don't know.
1: What?
2: Huh?
1: Wait. What?
2: Good Lord. That's how I look.
1: More than I wanted to know. Wait a minute, Mom.
0: I got something about your mom. Did you know Magic Mountain, the X2 roller coaster has been shut down now since July, middle of July? Two women, 6 days apart, both lost consciousness and ended up in surgery with brain hemorrhages.
2: Oh, no.
1: Wow, so they amped the speed up a little bit or something?
0: Apparently so. They said that the injuries are typically associated with high-speed collisions. They are severe brain injuries requiring emergent neurosurgical attention. It was because of a traumatic rapid acceleration-deceleration event experienced while on the X2 ride. The second of the two riders is currently in a coma.
1: What?
0: And when Six Flags was approached about, hey, you guys need to take care of this, is it better to... let me ask you. let's say your wife rode a roller coaster and her head was hemorrhaging and she was in a coma.
2: Okay.
0: And you said, hey, Six Flags, we need to fix this.
1: Uh-huh.
0: Would you rather hear Six Flags say, option A, we understand your concern, Mr. Thompson. We're talking to our legal team right now,
1: mm-hmm.
0: and we're going to get back to you, and we're going to figure this out. Or B, we can offer you some coupons to McDonald's.
1: Yeah.
2: I'll take that.
1: Well.
0: They offered coupons to McDonald's?
1: So you're trying to get in free. What if we feed you?
0: How about some food?
1: Well, the problem is you address the problem, you assume, at least in the eyes of many, responsibility.
0: Yeah, but
1: so
0: like,
1: they can't. I'm surprised they even did that.
0: But I would much rather hear it's with our legal team.
1: Right.
0: They'll reach out to you than, hey, we can offer you some free lunch at McDonald's. We've got some gift cards here.
1: That's a surefire way to get sued.
0: That's not a good
1: look. Now you made me mad.
0: Now I'm pissed. Now I'm pissed.
1: Because of the percentage of people, you do assume a certain amount of risk when you get on a roller coaster. You know what I mean?
0: Six Flags is pointing out there are inherent risks. There's signage that says there are inherent risks in park rides, and the X2 is regularly tested. It meets industry safety regulations. And if a normal, healthy rider rides the ride and it's used as instructed, then...
1: It's hard to sue a...
0: Yeah. Now, the ride remains closed, like I said, but... They do any of these things that are like if you're not in good health and at least one of these girls that's been injured, they say that it was due to her negligence, like she wasn't following the rules.
1: Right, that's normally the assumption. But and the thing is, nobody fell out. Seems like all the equipment works. So I think that's why you go.

0: How about some hamburgers?
1: That's what I'm saying.
0: Because you're going to leave mad.
1: But I would much rather you just tell me, hey, we're looking into it, than would you like some McDonald's? That's the worst thing you can say to me. Yeah. If my wife is in a coma with a brain hemorrhage, can I interest you in a Big Mac? No!
2: No, I want a Whataburger.
1: 20 nuggets. We'll get you 20 free nuggets with fries. All right, 210-656-3776. It's 8:30 on a Friday, baby. We are getting through. We're jamming through. 9 o'clock, we're going to have our guests in here to do the Name That Tune Championship. 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
4: So finally, looks like all that construction we had on 35 is clear. The southbound side between 1604 and Pat Booker. Still seeing about a 5 to 7 minute delay on that side because of that. Also, 151 eastbound approaching Highway 90. That's a disabled vehicle. That one might be off to the shoulder. Not a real big backup. South Cross Boulevard, both directions approaching Clark Avenue. Blocked due to fallen power cables. I'm Michael Scott, KTSA, Time Saver Traffic.
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5: When you see a headline that says Selena Gomez and Benny Blanco pack on PDA aboard a luxury yacht in the French Riviera, what thought comes to mind? 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
3: I'm WNBA star Jack.

In Dallas, a judge signed an order Thursday that prohibits the NCAA and SEC and its commissioners from stopping a group of athletes from returning to college sports for one more season to play. More news certainly to follow.

0: showing your hand, are you, Vic?
1: No. I'll make sure.
2: I told Vic, I said, play fun music today, but don't give away any of our...
3: No, these aren't on the list today.
1: Yeah. I don't know the name of those lyrics.
2: I've got a song for you. I want you to name the artist that I'm about to play here.
1: Well, all right. I'm not giving away anything from the game.
3: Oh, hold on. I got to switch.
2: Oh, yeah, switch me over. I got to... Let's see if you can name the artist. Yeah, you're going to know the song.
3: Okay, hold on. Why isn't it popping up here?
2: Uh-oh.
3: Oh, there it is. Okay. And...
2: We're good?
1: What's going on?
3: Now.
2: All right. Because we have to set it up different when we have... Because we're getting ready for the guests to be in. Vic's probably pissed at me right now. But I needed to play this. All right, here we go.
1: I've heard a lot of these. Somebody had a concert last night.
4: I would only be in your way.
5: No.
1: Actually, most of the renditions I've sung have been pretty good.
2: What about this one?
1: So far, not so bad.
4: But I know. I will think of you.
1: Boy, the house is quiet, isn't it?
3: Oh, God.
1: I have no idea who this is.
4: The way.
1: Oh, is this guy just singing outside of your... Or did you play...
2: Oh, it's Vic.
3: No, it's not me.
1: No, I have no idea. I saw Jack Black singing one of them.
3: Hold on. Oh. Is this Deion Sanders?
1: He's trying.
2: Vin Diesel.
3: Oh, come on.
1: What?
3: You gotta be
2: that. Let Rob listen to it now.
1: Wait a minute. Is this just like a... Is he performing or is this just like a video?
2: He sang this. He put up a picture of Dolly in prayer hands and then
1: he
2: sang this song.
1: To his phone right now?
2: Yeah.
1: Then with
3: me. It does, yeah.
6: I am Groot. So
1: please. Don't cry. Do we have a video of this?
2: No, I wish. But I'm not what
3: you... This is awful.
1: I have so many questions. Does he pretend to be able to sing? Oh, when you Google Vin Diesel, that's the first thing that pops up.
2: Vin Diesel, Dolly Parton?
1: Yes.
2: Yeah.
1: Literally. Oh, wait. I think I have... No, it's not the video. Oh, wait a minute. It might be.
3: He did have a lot of reverb and mic help.
2: Oh, yeah.
3: Yeah.
1: Dude, first of all, big nuts, bro. Big nuts. Show your love.
3: I guess.
2: I want to save that so I can play it when I want to talk about love. I'm going to have Vin Diesel say,
1: no. Oh, so this is the one where it's just a picture of Dolly and he's singing behind
2: yeah,
1: it?
2: Yeah, yeah, yeah.
3: Please
6: don't cry.
1: I am so...
2: Why?
1: I'm just so...
2: It's such a weird thing.
1: You think it hit him so hard? He was like,
2: "Dude, he put
1: I
2: up
1: gotta do something."
2: Yeah, he put up prayer hands.
1: I gotta do something, man.
3: Riddick,
1: honey, get my guitar.
2: He put up prayer hands.
1: Honey, get my loop, my reverb.
2: Yes.
3: And I...
1: What? Oh, hey, man.
3: I'll always love you.
1: Vin, what are you doing, bro?
2: It was an interesting choice.
1: But
2: hey,
1: he loved her.
2: Respect. He did.
1: Honey, go get my guitar.
2: Prayer hands, Dolly. Prayer hands to Dolly. Oh,
1: that is big nuts, man. Big old brass nuts.
3: I'll give him props for...
1: I'm
3: doing
1: telling
3: it,
1: you.
3: For actually going through it.
1: I'm not going to say anything to his face.
2: No. Of course not.
1: As far as he knows, it's fantastic as far as I'm concerned.
2: Not us, no.
3: That boy good.
1: Yeah, now, boy good. Good and terrible.
3: That boy good.
2: Now, we've had a lot of very sad deaths over recent days. Tim Curry, the guy, I forgot the guy's name already, but the guy who did the voice of
3: Transformer
2: of Optimus Prime.
1: Yeah, oh, wow.

0: play.
1: Yeah, he died.
2: Voice of Doom there.
3: They're coming in sixes now instead of threes.
1: Well, another one.
0: 2026.
1: Another one bit the dust yesterday, but I don't know that. I don't know that like this one's going to be as mourned. Ratko Mladic. Are you familiar with
2: Ratko Mladic? Isn't he a war hero? He's a war criminal.
1: The Butcher of Bosnia.
2: Yeah, yeah, yeah.
3: Oh, yeah.
1: He died yesterday. A Bosnian Serb commander responsible for the Srebrenica massacre.
2: Yeah, this dude is one of them.
1: Died in prison while serving a life sentence for genocide.
2: Yeah, he put a bunch of, people in the dirt, man.
1: First of all, he looks like the guy. What was the guy's name on Friday Night Live? Buddy Garrity. Remember Buddy Garrity on Friday Night Lights?
2: Which character?
1: Buddy Garrity.
2: Oh, yeah, he does look like the car dealer.
1: Yeah.
2: if you want to look up what a war criminal looks like, that's him.
1: He was serving a life sentence for genocide committed during the Bosnian War. He died yesterday in The Hague. He had been one of the main architects of the policy of ethnic cleansing during the Bosnian War. Orchestrated the 1995 killing of at least 8,000 Muslims in the UN-designated safe area of Srebrenica. The Butcher of Bosnia. He'd had several strokes, died in the hospital yesterday.
2: He's on the Hell Express.
1: Oh, boy. The former UN rights chief, Zayd Raad al-Hussein, described him as, quote, the epitome of evil, responsible for hundreds of thousands of death in a war that he was personally responsible for.
2: Got us involved. In fact, you know, Minix was in Bosnia during all this.
1: Oh, really?
2: Minix was, yeah.
1: He was sentenced by a UN tribunal. He was on the run for years. They couldn't catch him.
2: We couldn't find him.
1: Like 14 years he was a fugitive. Deeper.
2: There's a place out in Uvalde. It's called drivetanks.com. And this is a bunch of old special forces guys, old Delta Force and SEAL team types that all, they've got a bunch of war equipment out there that you can go out and drive a tank and shoot a cannon and do all this kind of stuff.
3: Oh, yeah, I remember that.
2: But one of the way they helped to pay for this whole thing is they work for the UN. And they were part of the crew that went into Bosnia and were digging up the bodies and doing the work to find all these Muslims and out of Uvalde, Texas.
1: So that was the Srebrenica was after the withdrawal of Dutch UN peacekeeping forces. Thousands of Bosnian men and boys were rounded up, killed, and their bodies bulldozed into mass graves.
2: Have you ever seen the movie with Owen Wilson? It's about that.
1: And when he was put on trial and they were sentencing him, he said, "I do not recognize this court. This is all lies. You are all liars."
2: Yeah, he took the Hermann Göring approach and got the same end.
1: Yep. So, not a nice guy. So
2: no, the world's better off for that.
1: For every Dolly Parton we lose a Butcher of Bosnia as well.
2: It's
1: so
2: funny. That is a photo negative. The goodness in the negative. So, we're even Steven today.
1: The Butcher of Bosnia. Good Lord.
2: Mm.
1: Not a good guy. Not a good guy. Amen. All right. 210-656-3776. We got one more segment in this hour, and then our game begins. I bet some of our contestants are here, Vic. We need to go check and see if our contestants have arrived.
3: Oh yeah, I told them to get here between 8:30 and 8:45.
1: All right. Well, we'll go take care of that. It's AJ and Rob 94.1.
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0: home today? Who's here?
1: All three of them are here.
0: Already
1: everybody
0: here.
1: Showed up. Yeah.
0: Did anybody bring tacos to sway the judges?
1: No. Nobody was in. Nobody was there to let them in. I had to let them in.
0: So they're milling around out front.
1: Yeah. Did they? I don't know if they saw our cats, our work cats. But by the way, I think Scabs the cat.
0: We may
1: R.I.P. to him.
0: Scabs has moved on.
1: He's brother. Almost always the one who's here, and the last few days he hasn't been here.
0: It's been longer than that, brother.
1: And a bunch of other cats are here instead. And I think maybe the world got our friend old Scabs.
0: Scabs lived a hard life.
1: Yeah. So
0: live Scabs.
1: It's probably the best for Scabs to have died. Unlike Kitty Big Balls, who Kitty Big Balls had a home waiting for him. He, I don't like to brag about the great things that I do for animals, but I had decided to adopt him, and
0: look where it got him.
1: And then he died,
0: dead in a clinic.
1: And they sent me an email saying that he had died. Not a phone call or anything like, hey, while you guys are taking, making sure he's got all the shots and stuff so I can adopt this cat. They're just like, oh, sad.
0: Do you think somebody there wants to make that call?
1: No, but I feel like it's kind of your responsibility.
0: I think when you got taxes and city funding, just send the letter. You got other stuff.
1: Come on, man. I adopted him. He was like,
0: I get that you feel slighted. They don't have enough people.
1: What I'm telling you,
0: I need to make sure you're sitting down.
1: They sure had a phone call with me to tell me that I was adopting him.
0: To take the money.
1: To take my money.
0: Yeah. That I'm willing to pay for that.
1: Uh-huh.
0: As far as the condolence call. I need somebody else to sweep the pins, man.
1: I think I should have gotten a condolence call. It would have made me feel better about things. Well, I'm just saying. I was mourning.
0: What do you think, KBB? He turned out all right. The thing about Scabs was he was going to need a toupee.
1: Oh, no. Yeah,
0: he was going to need a rug.
1: He would not be a handsome mount, unfortunately.
0: He looked like he'd been scalped.
1: No, it was bad news for him. But
0: and now all the cats, they look alike.
1: A lot of them
0: do. We have three sisters hanging out with us.
1: One of them's got blue eyes, and they point in like he's kind of cross-eyed, and his eyes look like...
0: But they're all grayish, all white or gray.
1: And then there's one that's got a big, like a raccoon tail now.
0: Peppy, look, you got to that one's mama.
1: Yeah, might have, because I saw a skunk here the other day.
0: That was Peppy.

0: You told me the skunks kill the cats.
1: They will.
0: But, yeah. If it's true, then I would like to dedicate Vin Diesel's song to Scab the Cat.
1: We need to save this, man. And I think we need to start some kind of petition to get this man to sing in front of a crowd. I
0: would
1: love to see this in action.
0: Uh-huh. Oh, you didn't like that song, Vic?
2: Nah.
1: This guy, he poured it out of the party pipe. But
0: I mean, that to me, it was there was so much emotion. You know, he just, he was.
1: That is the strangest thing I'm going to see today. That is literally, of all the people in the world.
0: Not who I expected. Not
1: Vin Diesel.
0: Not who I expected to hear from. But you know what? Yeah. Hey. You'll never guess. I guess I'll just go ahead and I'll read this story to you. A drag queen is facing 6 felony counts of child molestation. Oh, wait, I read this wrong.
1: I said, wait, what?
0: It's not a drag queen. It's a Ventura County preacher is facing six counts of child molestation against multiple. I got it mixed up. I thought this was like an illegal immigrant or a drag queen. No.
1: Well, there was a pretty significant ruling yesterday.
0: It's actually a preacher. They are searching for more possible victims. 58-year-old David Johnson worked as both a pastor. This is a bad combination. If you've got 2 jobs, one of them's being a pastor, I feel like the other one should never, ever be massage therapist.
1: Well, I don't know, but it sounds like a pretty fun religion.
0: He's accused of molesting 2 children under the age of 14.
1: Oh,
0: yeah.
1: On his massage table?
0: Yeah. I think that he did. He may have used his massage table. He remains in custody without bail. So that feels like a bad mix of.
1: Like I said, that's an interesting
0: career choice. Choices.
1: No, I mean, if you combine the two.
0: Well, I had to put myself through a seminary school by
1: the masseuse.
0: By doing massage work. Yeah, I don't know. I don't know if that's a good thing. I don't know if that's a good thing.
1: Put the Lord's hands on you. The healing power of the Lord going to touch your inner thigh.
0: Yeah, I'm going to fix it for you.
1: Right here. Does this hurt?
0: Now, don't you worry.
1: This is God's hands, not mine.
0: Yeah. Yeah. The other thing, here's a story. First of all, did you know, I mean, I guess you can buy a lot of stuff on Facebook. I didn't know how much stuff you could buy on Facebook. It's like the Wild West.
1: What are you talking about, like Facebook Marketplace?
0: Yeah.
1: Yeah.
0: Did you know you could buy
1: Jeb York?
0: Did you know you could buy a horse?
1: I've seen horses for sale. Yeah.
0: That feel I don't know. It
1: you
0: feels
1: get
0: like
1: dogs.
0: Okay, dogs are like. I don't want to say anybody can take care of a dog because not anyone can.
1: Yeah, you're right,
0: but like not everyone can take care of a horse. Like,
1: but I gotta sell the horse. I might not sell it to you, but I'm gonna put it out on Facebook Marketplace.
0: Okay,
1: you know you have a you better show up with a trailer.
0: Well, the title of this article says, Facebook seller missold an unsafe horse that kicked my daughter in the head.
1: I think that's buyer beware.
0: I mean, it was marketed as the horse that Fiona bought. This gal's name is Fiona. Her teenage daughter was kicked in the head by a horse. The horse that she bought 6 weeks earlier on Facebook was marketed as a, quote, teenager's dream.
1: I have a different dream than you do.
0: Well, your teenager's dreaming right now because she's sleeping. It bucked and bolted with her daughter partially on it before kicking her in the head. Now Fiona, whose name has been changed to protect the daughter's identity, is one of 5 women who say they were missold horses that were either unsafe to ride or had life-limiting conditions by horse seller Tasha Lee Hopkins.
1: Okay, so we got several. Yeah, we got us a horse swindler here.
0: It sounds that
1: In
0: way.
1: In Texas, we get to hang her.
0: You could see on the side of her helmet, she was a 13-year-old girl was rushed to the hospital in an ambulance with a concussion, spent 2 weeks recovering. You could see on the side of her helmet the hoof mark where she got kicked in the head. Damn, son. That teenager's
1: horse,
0: dream.
1: Either selling that horse or turning it into
0: perfect
1: dog food.
0: Perfect for children. I guess it depends on what you want your child to do. If you want it to get some really deep sleep.
1: See, my kid likes getting kicked in the head. My kid liked it.
0: All right. We got our big game coming up next. Name that tune for the tickets on the other side.
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3: So finally, it looks like all that construction we had on 35 is clear. The southbound side between 1604 and Pat Booker. Still seeing about a 5 to 7 minute delay on that side because of that. Also, 151 eastbound approaching Highway 90. That's a disabled vehicle. That one might be off to the shoulder. Not a real big backup. South Cross Boulevard, both directions approaching Clark Avenue. Blocked due to fallen power cables. I'm Michael Scott, KTSA, Time Saver Traffic.
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0: 49ers beat the Raiders 18-12, and the Chargers, well, they lost to the Rams 20-18 in an L.A. battle. Tonight, the rest of the league finishes up preseason. The Cowboys will welcome the New Orleans Saints into Jerry World. The Texans will close things out in Carolina against the Panthers with a kickoff set for 7.
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2: All right, here we go, baby. Somebody.
0: Say something. Everybody talk into the mic so we can get that camera on.
3: Hey, how you doing? Good morning.
0: Everybody,
4: good morning.
0: Morning.
4: Good morning.
5: Good morning. Morning.
0: Morning. There we go. Can we get the camera on them? You guys aren't in the witness protection.
6: All right.
0: All right.
6: Vic, how's our camera looking over here? All right. It looks pretty good. Yeah. We're going to make it work. All right.
0: Right
6: there. All right.
0: That's a cast of characters.
6: Oh, all right. Let's get to know our contestants before we play. Let's start on the far end there. Pete, good morning to you.
7: Morning.
6: You're from San Antonio?
7: Yeah.
6: Born and raised?
7: Yep.
6: All right. How long have you been listening to this show?
7: About a year and a half now.
6: Okay.
0: Pete's a front runner in the paddock.
6: Okay.
0: He was the fastest
6: winner.
0: He's
6: the favorite, you think?
0: He won his first try.
6: Yeah, that's right. That's right. Oh, but we did give you a second chance, though, didn't we?
7: Yeah,
6: what song did you miss?
7: It was Three Doors Down.
6: Oh, like
7: that.
6: Yeah.
7: I knew the song, but I just didn't remember the name.
6: Yeah, that's a tough one. Matt, good morning.
8: Morning.
6: Where are you from here as well?
8: Yes, sir.
6: All right. How long you been listening to us?
8: Let's see here. About 11 years.
6: 11
0: oh, yeah.
6: years.
0: He's
6: wow.
0: OG, P1.
8: I listen to y'all every morning on my way to work, and it's been basically working 8 a.m. So.
6: Okay.
0: I like the jersey.
6: How'd you get today off? You told him to piss off, told him to shove it?
8: Oh, I had to ask after I'd already won.
6: Oh, okay. Yeah, okay.
0: I'm glad we could help. All right.
8: That's why I said I can be. I just got
0: to
8: make sure.
0: Well, we'll write you a note for all day. You don't have to come back.
6: We got a lot of paperwork to fill out
0: after all this.
6: And then Tio.
9: Yes, sir.
6: Good morning, sir.
0: Our last winner.
6: Yeah, our most recent winner, also from San Antonio.
9: Yes, sir.
6: I know a lot of people are like, when you're born here, a lot of people just stay here forever, man.
0: Why would we want to leave?
6: I guess you're right.
0: I'm nothing outside of there.
10: I never left. I don't go anywhere.
0: You got good river.
6: I'm the only outsider here. I'm a vagrant.
0: We got all we need right here.
6: Yeah. All right. Tio, how long have you been listening?
9: For about a year and a half.
6: Okay.
9: Yeah.
0: Well, so far, the 11 year, he's got a leg up.
6: Well,
0: I'm just saying.
6: I don't care about him. He was listening before I was even here.
0: Well, that's why.
6: He might have lacked. I don't know what radio was going on then. You guys might have been terrible for all I know. All right, here's how the game's going to work, boys. We have we've got three categories. There's easy, medium, and difficult. And the easy round is worth 1 point. The medium round is worth 2. The difficult round is worth 3. If needed, we have a tiebreaker at the end. Correct, Vic?
10: Yeah,
0: it's a feat of strength.
10: Yeah.
6: It's the most upside down push-ups.
0: You're going to earn it.
6: But every guess that you get right, you gain a point. If you buzz in and get it wrong, you lose the amount of points.
0: That's the easy category, same way with the 2 and the 3. You're wrong, you lose the points. If you're right, you get the
6: points. So there's a lot of strategy involved here. If you build a lead, you want to sit on the lead. If you're chasing, you might want to put have a little more risk. This game's all about risk management, boys, and it's all about speed.
0: Is that what it is?
6: It's all about speed, also, because Rob is the judge.
0: It's all about risk management and speed.
6: Yeah, Bobcat is the judge. He will let you when you know the song, you're going to say your name. Bobcat will decide who said their name first, and you will get first crack at it, and we will go from there. And if the guy who guesses gets it wrong, the other two have a chance to steal. All right. Mm-hmm. And there's on this game, unlike on the other day, there's no second chances. There's no, if you buzz, you've got 5 seconds to name that tune before you lose your points. Does everybody understand the rules?
7: Got it.
9: Understood.
6: The prize, tickets to the Dallas Cowboys and the Tampa Bay Buccaneers.
0: Second place, steak knives.
11: You know it.
6: Rob.
7: Yeah,
6: well, they'll be Rob. There's Rob steak knives.
0: They're
6: from
0: my steak knives.
6: Yes. Yes.
10: And his fresh eggs.
6: The putter from Rob's bag, which he lost weeks ago. If you can find it, you can keep it. That is second place.
0: You're going to have to be a lefty to use it.
6: That's right. All right. Are we ready?
0: Let's do this.
10: Got it. Okay. Let me get one queued up here.
6: Let's go with that. We're starting with the easy round, Vic.
0: All How's right, the sound? The Everybody good? One? Everybody's hearing okay? All right.
6: All right. Here we go.
10: Easy one is this one.
9: Tio.
3: Oh, we were.
6: All right.
3: Pete in first.
7: Master of Puppets.
6: Pete, yeah. That is correct. You get 1 point.
3: Pete with plus one.
6: T.O., did you know that one?
3: Yes, he was right there.
6: Oh, damn.
7: It's good to have a one-syllable name.
6: That's good. Yeah. Hey, if you just want to yell out, hey, hey.
3: That's all right.
10: Okay. Another easy one?
6: Another easy one. All right. Okay. Master of Puppets by Metallica.
10: All right. Here we go. Here's another easy one.
7: Pete.
3: Pete's in.
7: What's my name? Slim Shady.
6: I'm sorry. That is not correct.
3: Oh, you are minus one.
6: All right.
3: You are now at zero.
6: Do you guys want to hear the song again, or does somebody want to take a shot at it?
9: I'll take a shot.
6: All right.
9: My name is...
6: Correct.
9: Eminem.
6: That is correct.
3: Oh, yeah. T.O. with plus one.
6: My name is T.O. Congratulations. You're on the board. Pete, you lost your point. You're back to zero. Back to square one.
7: All right.
6: Matt, you realize the game has begun.
3: Wake up. He's pacing himself.
6: Matt, you took the day off from work for this, right?
8: Oh, no. I'm going in after.
6: Oh, okay. Oh, you better get it together. They're not going to excuse this absence if you don't show up with tickets. All right. Are we ready, Vic?
10: Okay. Here we go. Here's another one.
4: Reach out,
9: that's Depeche Mode, Personal Jesus.
6: Correct.
3: Yeah. Oh, is that plus two?
6: Oh, did you guys know that one?
3: Everybody knew that one.
8: I just had the wrong words.
6: Oh, okay. So you're glad you were late. All right, there you go. Okay. Sometimes it works out that way. All right, Vic.
10: All right, here's another
6: one. Our fourth 1 point song.
10: Okay. Let's see.
6: T.O.'s running away with it right now. It's 2-0-0 right now.
10: I don't know what they just seem all easy to me, so I'm just going to pick this one.
7: Pete.
6: All right.
7: Bad Bunny, Monarch.
6: That is incorrect. Yeah. Vic, is that incorrect?
10: That's incorrect.
6: That is incorrect. Pete, you are now negative. Actually, I don't think we're not doing negative. So yeah,
3: he's at zero.
6: I'm not going to count negative.
3: We don't do integers.
6: Anybody else want to attempt it, or do you want to hear this song again?
10: You want to hear it again? Okay, here they go.
6: Let's play.
3: They're going to pass. Got some strategery going.
6: All right, that's enough, Vic. Nobody has a guess for this one?
9: No.
6: That is Bad Bunny, Monaco.
3: Monaco.
6: So
8: we're at right single there. Bad Bunny.
3: T.O. is plus two.
6: All right.
10: Okay.
6: So this is the last one of round one, right, Vic?
10: Yeah.
6: Last 1 point, last one pointer here.
10: All right, let's see. Do this one.
7: Pete.
9: Hey.
3: Pete's in.
7: Give me your best shot.
6: There you go. All right, Pete. Right. You are
3: Pete
6: on the board again.
3: Two,
6: all right.
3: One.
6: It's T.O. after first round. T.O. has two. Pete has one. Matt, the game has begun, just so you know. I just want to let Matt know.
3: Big money round's coming.
6: Matt, did you smoke any marijuana before you got here today?
8: No.
3: Dude, what are you doing?
6: Yeah, you probably
10: we'll
6: should.
10: Take care of that.
6: Who can name the tune on Matt's phone? Who can name that tune?
10: Name that one on there.
6: All right. Are we ready for round two, boys?
3: Okay.
6: The dollar value has doubled here. These are 2 point questions.
10: Okay.
6: All right. Are we ready, Vic?
10: Here we go.
9: Hey.
6: All right.
3: T.O.
9: That's Kendrick Lamar. Humble.
6: Correct!
10: Oh,
6: at the buzzer! Whoa!
3: Commanding lead. T.O. now up 4-1.
6: 4-1.
3: Matt still 0.
6: T.O. appears to be a Cowboys fan as well. He's come in wearing a jersey.
10: Yeah.
6: Pete wearing a George Jones shirt to celebrate Friday, and the Waterboy jersey as well. Bobby Boucher.
3: That's
10: beautiful. I like that, man.
6: That is good. All right.
10: All right, here we go. This is...
6: another 2 point song here, Vic.
10: Okay. Let's try this one.
7: Pete.
6: All right,
7: Pete. Black Betty.
6: Oh, Pete, wow. Back in the game, baby.
3: Four two.
6: Back in the game. Vic's favorite band, Ram Jam.
10: Ram Jam. All right, let's see. What else do I have here? What else do I have in here?
6: Ram Jam. Like, when you're sitting around making up a band name, it's like, what do you guys think about Ram Jam?
3: They're writing a song about crank. And then Ram Jam kind of fits.
6: And then the rest of the dudes were like, hell yeah.
3: Hell yeah.
6: Hell yeah. Ram Jam.
10: Yeah, let's do it.
6: All right, Vic.
10: Okay. Let's see. I think this one.
6: It is now 4-3. Matt still with 0. T.O. with 4. Pete with 3.
10: Okay.
6: All right, boys. Here we go.
10: Here we go.
7: Pete.
6: All right.
3: Pete's in.
7: Cheap sunglasses.
6: Oh, Pete, good for you. Pete now
7: rest
6: in the
7: peace,
6: lead.
3: God
6: there
3: rest.
6: You go. That's yes, right. Frank Beard, another recently taken from us. Frank

0: Beard, Dolly Parton, and the Bosnian Butcher, all in recent
1: times. Like, really getting a joke.
0: Terrible.
1: Walking to a bar.
0: By the way, Bosnian Butcher is a badass band name. Like, right?
2: Yeah. That would be,
0: if
2: be
0: I
2: cool.
0: were, if you were one of those band names that you can't read and it just looks like cobwebs and stuff on the shirt, that'd be a good band name. Bosnian Butcher. All right, Vic, we need another 2-point song here. Pete see. Now up 5-4 on Tio.
3: Let's try this one.
4: Pete.
0: All right.
1: Pete's flying.
4: Blur, song number 2.
0: Correct!
1: Oh, we're up to 7.
0: Ooh, I thought that was going to be a tough one. Everybody knows that song. Not everybody knows the name of the song. That was well played, sir. Well played. Pete now, 7 points. Tio with 4 points. Matt with 0.
1: 2 right. Matt
0: all
1: can
0: right.
1: tie.
0: I mean, it doesn't take much to get into this thing. Yeah. Especially as the points go up. All right, our third 2-point song. Vic.
3: Okay, 2-pointer. Let's see. Let's do this one.
4: Pete.
1: Oh, Pete's in first.
4: Oswald Pink.
0: Correct.
1: Yeah. Oh, up to 9.
0: Oh, boy. Pete. Pete, are you a Cowboys fan? He's Pete. Pete is going to sell these tickets.
4: I'm
0: going to
4: go because I'm a Hurricanes fan. Ruben Bain is going to be there.
0: Okay. All right. All
1: respect.
0: Right. All right. Hey,
1: right.
0: Hey, that's good.
3: Yeah.
0: All right. Well, Vic, another. Is that 3 2-pointers or was that?
3: That was already enough. Yeah.
0: That's number 3, right?
1: Yeah. Yep.
0: All right. Let's.
3: Let's try this one.
4: Hey.
1: Pete, you're in barely, but Tio's almost there.
4: Bubba Riley.
0: Dude, that is correct.
1: I didn't think anybody was going to get that one. Everybody goes Teenage Wasteland, right? That's
0: yeah,
1: what
0: everybody thinks.
1: Song,
0: yeah.
1: Bubba O'Reilly.
0: All right,
1: yeah.
0: Pete 11. With 11 points, Tio with 4, Matt with 0. You guys are going to have to start. Risk.
1: Either.
0: Remember, I told you guys, risk management.
1: Now's the time to dive
0: it's
1: in.
0: Time to risk it for the biscuit. Risk it for the biscuit. Okay. You got nothing to lose. 0 points, right?
1: You can't go,
0: you can't go negative. So if you're wrong, you're wrong. All right.
3: All right, here we go. This will be a hard one.
0: No, we got one more medium.
3: One more medium?
0: One
3: yeah.
0: more medium, yeah.
3: Let me see. Which one would be medium out of here? I guess this one.
5: Hey.
1: Deal.
5: That is silent. No. Stairway to Heaven.
0: Oh, yeah. Boy. Tio, you're playing with fire on
5: yeah.
0: the timer
5: Woo!
0: There.
5: Yeah.
0: 6 points for Tio. Stairway to Heaven by the great Led Zeppelin. All right.
3: Yeah.
0: Now,
1: we're getting to the big dollars.
0: 3 points per. The score currently sits Pete with 11, Tio with 6, Matt with 0.
1: But.
0: All right.
3: Okay.
0: Vic.
3: Here we go.
0: No.
3: No?
0: This is where we take a commercial break.
3: Okay.
0: This is. I want these guys to marinate on how the game is going.
3: All right.
0: And on the other side, we will have our champion. We'll have our champion. And maybe. This guy's trying to win. He's going to sell these tickets.
4: No, do not spite.
0: He's going to sell them to Tio, I bet. I bet he does.
3: Yeah,
0: or he's going to show up in a Baker Mayfield jersey.
1: Yeah, I'm about to just buy it.
3: They're going to negotiate in the hallway.
5: We'll meet in the back.
0: There you go. All right. We'll be right back. Wrap up the show. Wrap up the game show. Not the whole show, but the game show on the other side. AJ and Rob, 94.1.
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7: Well, most of our earlier problems have cleared up. We do still have the ongoing road construction, I-10 on the upper level westbound between 35 and Culebra. Only the right lane gets by, but just not much of a backup right now. You can always use the lower level if that starts to get heavy. South Cross Boulevard, both directions east and westbound as you approach Clark Avenue. You've got some fallen power cables in the roadway, so that's got both sides completely shut down. I'm Michael Scott, KTSA, Time Saver Traffic.
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0: All right. Come on down. Oh, this was my dream was to be a game show host when I was a kid.
21: Really?
0: Doing a pretty
1: good job. You're not dressed appropriate.
0: It's because the thing that really stunted my career as a game show host was the fact that I'm bald. It's very difficult.
21: On today's world,
1: well,
21: can fix
1: what's
21: that.
1: His name that hosts Price is Right? He had a flat top though, right?
0: Drew Carey.
1: Drew Carey.
0: But that's the other thing. Two things have really killed it. The going bald was one.
21: Mm-hmm.
0: The new trend of now celebrities from other genres becoming game show hosts. There's no longer the traditional
1: like
0: game show
1: former NBA
0: host.
1: Players?
0: Yeah, it's like
1: Dwayne Wade hosting a game show.
0: Like failed comedians. It's like, oh, Steve Harvey, you're hosting the Family Feud. That's, oh, come on,
1: well, I
0: man.
1: Always wanted to be a spokesmodel. And I got gendered out of that.
0: Yeah. Well,
1: look at my hand. Look, see how I can show.
0: Well, Enos Kanter could do it. You could do it too.
1: I've done it right this
0: you thing. Could do it too, Enos Kanter. If Enos Kanter can do it,
1: I've
0: you can do it.
1: I've practiced that for years.
0: All right. We are now to the 3-point round. As it stands, Pete is in the lead. He's got 11 points.
21: Yeah.
0: T.O. has 6 points.
1: And there are 25 points to be won in this round.
0: There are 25 points available. So Matt, you are still at zero. You still got a chance. Especially, I mean, Pete, risk management's out the window. He's going for every one. Yeah. So if he gets one wrong, now all of a sudden Pete's got 8 points.

0: No Stapleton fans here. No Stapleton fans here.
1: Chris Stapleton starting over.
2: Yeah.
1: Okay.
2: All right.
0: 13-6-0
2: Okay, here's another one. Here we go.
1: I've got 11-6
0: I'm sorry, 11-6
1: Yeah.
0: And we're at 5-point round here.
3: Pete.
1: All right, Pete.
3: London Calling.
1: London Calling. That is correct.
0: Flash fan. All right.
1: Oh, boy.
0: 16-6-0
1: 14-6 now. You let me handle the math.
0: I thought we were in the 5-point round.
1: This is 3-point.
0: I thought we'd go.
1: One, two, and 3-point rounds. Oh, I was wrong when 25 was. It's 15 points available.
2: Yeah.
1: I should have said it then.
0: Yeah.
2: Yeah.
1: All right. Pete has 14, T.O. 6, Matt 0. All right, here we go. The third 3-point song.
2: Here we go.
3: Pete.
0: Pete's in.
3: I'm not Will.
1: That is incorrect. That is incorrect.
0: Close. Down to 12.
4: A little unwell.
1: That is also incorrect.
0: Well, you're fine. T.O., have a guess?
2: No.
5: I'm not crazy.
1: That is also incorrect. It is Unwell is just the name of the song. Yeah. Unwell.
2: Yeah.
1: So everybody loses the points.
0: Except
1: there.
0: Matt.
1: So it is, we are now at 3-11-0 All right.
2: All right, here we go. Here is the next one.
3: Pete.
0: Pete's in.
3: Firestarter.
1: Pete, that is correct. Pete, yeah. I believe...
0: I think Pete listens to the show a lot.
1: Yeah, all right. Here's the deal. The game is over. It's over. Stop the count. It's over. We have an unsurmountable lead, but I do want to play the... I want to see what Pete can do here. Let's see if Pete could run it up. Let's play a couple more songs and see how many of these... I want to see these guys play it out. All right, give me some more, Vic.
2: Okay, here's another one.
3: Pete.
0: Hey. No. Pete's in.
1: Correct, Pete. All right, give me another one.
2: All right, here's another one. You know this one.
1: Oh, I know this one.
0: I know.
1: What is this one, Pete?
0: Well.
1: Tell him, Vic.
2: Taylor Swift, You Belong to Me.
0: See,
1: you Belong with Me.
0: If you didn't know, that'd be proud.
1: Yeah, that's, I knew. All right, give me a couple more, Vic.
2: All right.
1: Play out our little playlist here. Yeah, let's get rid of what we had.
2: Okay, this is what I had here.
5: Hey.
1: Well, what do you think, Tio?
5: Beverly Hills.
1: That is correct.
2: That is right.
1: All right.
2: Here's the next one.
0: What you call too little too late there, Tio.
1: Hey, okay, Matt, got one. All right. Sugar, we're going down.
2: All right, here we go. Here's another one.
1: You what?
0: Yeah.
1: No, that is not it.
0: I don't know.
1: Nobody? I told you, Vic, that was a hard one.
0: Yeah. What was that?
1: Vic picked that one.
2: Yeah,
1: it's called Make Room by the Alcoholics.
2: All right. Yeah. Okay, I got two more in here.
5: I
6: was walking down the street the other day.
1: Oh, man. This is a current, this gets played now.
5: I heard the bass line first, and I was like, I know this song, but not.
3: I thought it was Psycho Killer. First.
1: It's
5: exactly. That's what
1: Liar
5: it is.
1: By Selena Gomez.
2: Yeah.
1: Selena Gomez.
5: That's what that beat is. It's Psycho Killer.
3: Or my playlist.
1: You guys don't know Selena Gomez, huh? Huh.
2: All right, here's one.
1: I can't believe it.
2: Here's one last one. It's in my folder. I didn't play it for you earlier.
1: Oh, okay.
2: Let's see if they can get it. It's one of my wife's favorite songs. Let's see.
5: Owl City.
1: Fireflies.
2: Yeah, there you go.
1: Yeah, yeah.
2: See?
1: I thought you were going to make a fat joke about your wife right there, Vic.
2: No.
1: Oh, man. All right, well, hey, Pete, congratulations. You are the champion. You're very good at this game. Tio, it was a valiant effort.
0: Matt,
1: came up a little short.
0: Thanks for playing.
1: Matt.
0: Yeah, well,
1: thank you for coming in.
0: Yes,
1: you arrived.
0: You got out of work.
1: Yeah.
0: We're all winners here.
1: Yeah, man, it was a pleasure. Pleasure is ours, certainly. We will hook you up with the tickets, Pete, and enjoy the game, my friend. Thank you guys for playing and.

0: thanks to all of you losers out there who tried and did not get on to the finals. Because without you, we wouldn't have had them. It would have been boring. We needed somebody to take some L's.
1: We got more tickets to come and more games to play.
0: Yes, this is not your last chance. This is the first in a series.
2: We have like three different days.
0: Somebody tried every day.
1: 3 days, y'all, and cream of the crop.
0: One guy,
1: tried twice,
0: and you could tell he knows some stuff, but when the lights were on, he shrunk.
1: Missed his free throws.
0: Yeah. it happens to the best of us.
3: Yeah, it does.
0: You should see Rob try to have sex with the lights on. It never works.
1: Well, it works.
0: But only if you're alone.
1: It's not for everyone.
0: Only if you're alone. All right. We'll be right back. We're going to see what's going on in the world of Hollywood on the other side. It's the AJ and Rob Show, 94.1.
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2: In college football news, now all the Big Four are in as the ACC joins the rest in banning athletes who have spent time in the NFL, NBA, and WNBA. But hold that thought. In Dallas, a judge signed an order Thursday that prohibits the NCAA and SEC and its commissioners from stopping a group of athletes from returning to college sports for one more season to play. More news certainly to follow.

0: Rob's got the good ears. What a dominant performance by Pete.
1: Pete rolled in and kicked ass, man.
0: Yeah, he knew what he was doing, man. He was ready. He practiced.
1: He was ready. He was right. Pete came out quicker than Tio.
0: Oh, yeah. I mean, he every time, I think Tio knew some of them, too, but he was just a step behind.
1: Yep. He wanted to be sure.
0: He was risking it, man. He was going for it.
1: Matt was obviously kind of a country music fan, I think.
0: I don't know. I don't think so.
1: Well, he missed on the Stapleton, too.
0: Yeah, I think Matt just...
1: Just wasn't his genre.
0: I think the lights were too bright, I'm afraid. The lights were just too bright. It happens to the best of us, man.
1: You get to the show, those lights are bright.
0: All right, I like to see what's going on in the world of Hollywood in this segment. Netflix released a trailer for a Unabomber movie. Which, by the way, aren't we glad that, like, the trailer for the Unabomber movie is coming out after Netflix stopped, like, the DVD to your house delivery? It'd be way worse.
1: Yeah, I'm not opening that.
0: They're like, hey, your Unabomber movie's here. Oh, let me open that little envelope.
2: Yeah.
0: It stars Jacob Tremblay, as well as Russell Crowe, Shailene Woodley, former Aaron Rodgers lady friend, and Annabelle Wallace. I'm not familiar with Annabelle Wallace, but... Russell Crowe plays the Harvard professor that did the controversial psychological experiments on the students where they
1: attacked each other in the animal farm thing. Yeah.
0: They said that's basically what made Ted. That's part of what led to him being a loony. Wow. But looks like it looks pretty good. It's going to be on the streaming September 25th. Now, it says while I looked at the trailer and I kind of agree with this assessment, it's got David Fincher vibes, and the studio sees it as one of its biggest fall releases. So the Unabomber.
1: Really? I hadn't thought I wanted to see a movie about the Unabomber.
0: I kind of am into it. Like, I mean, we haven't seen his story told. Like,
1: well, there's a movie coming out next week. That to me is even more interesting. It's Mark Wahlberg playing this guy named Greg the Grim Reaper Scarpa, who was a member of the mob in New York that in the late 60s, and the early 70s, during the Southern registrating to vote, and they were killing Medgar Evers and all that. Well, the FBI recruited a mobster, Scarpa, and took him down to the South to torture or do something to these KKK leaders to turn up and turn in the dudes that were blowing up, that were killing activists. This is a true story that nobody's ever heard about. Wahlberg's playing this guy.
2: Where he makes his face look ugly?
1: Well, I think so. Yeah. But we're going to get the real, at least the Hollywood version of what really went down.
0: Damn.
1: Where the FBI brought a mobster down South to deal with these... The rednecks.
0: I'm down.
1: It sounds like a movie,
0: right?
1: Is that
0: going to be on Netflix or
1: in
0: theaters?
1: No, this is released in theaters on September the 4th. It's called By Any Means.
0: They should be promoting this movie.
1: You'd think. I'd read about it. I'd seen a couple of things, and I saw him interviewed about it sometime over the last couple of days, but I've not seen it.
0: It's so weird what movies get the publicity and which ones don't. I don't understand it always.
1: And now that you deliver that publicity in so many different fragmented channels, you can just be completely missed. I mean, if you're not plugged in the right place, you don't even know.
0: Yeah. Dolly Parton.
1: Who?
0: Yes, recently passed Dolly Parton.
1: Lately.
0: 15 songs on the top 200 Spotify chart.
1: Wow.
0: Including number 1, 2, 3, 6, and 7. Every on the top 200 Spotify chart.
1: Wow.
0: Including number 1, 2, 3, 6, and 7. Everybody's listening to Dolly now.
1: I can't imagine. And for the

0: say that?
1: I think, like, the Dolly Parton was one of the, I would say probably one of the three or four most famous living musicians, like
0: just from longevity.
1: I don't mean internationally, like just to Americans, because I think like so, like Robert Plant or Keith Richards. I think they are famous musicians, but I think most people know them from their band and not necessarily as like you know Keith Richards the person. But like I would say it's Dolly and like Bruce Springsteen, maybe.
0: Well, we've got a lot of
1: Bob Dylan.
0: Well, there's a fair amount of red hats don't like Bruce Springsteen. You know what I mean? He's un-American, and I don't think he falls there.
1: Paul McCartney.
0: I think Paul probably does.
1: Paul McCartney's probably the most famous musician.
0: Probably does, and I think when he's sad, when he dies, it'll be sad. Yeah. But there's also the memory of there's those that don't like Paul because they blame Yoko for the breakup. I mean, there is a contingent of those old school types that never really appreciated Paul because of what went down. So. As far as universal adoration, no matter what, Dolly, yeah. Willie, I can't think of too many others.
1: No. Taylor Swift.
0: You know what? I'll be honest, it's probably going to be that
1: one. Oh, it will be. Of course, it will be.
0: Why, who on earth has anything negative to say other than Styles?
1: Elton John?
0: Well.
1: Pretty big star.
0: Yes.
1: Are you saying because he's gay?
0: There's some people that probably didn't agree.
1: Oh, yeah, maybe you're right. All right. What about Madonna? She's up there
0: universal.
1: With the famous.
0: I would say so, but I think there's a contingent of those that find a reason to.
1: Like, I thought when Michael Jackson died, if Michael Jackson hadn't had the cloud over him, it would have been like this, I think.
0: And the fact that we still love Michael, even though we know what he did.
1: Oh, yeah.
0: We're giving him a pass, which tells you a lot about what Michael meant.
1: Yeah, but, I mean, just the fact that, Dolly having those songs, just, you know.
0: It's astounding to me. It really is. I had no idea she was that. But when I was talking with my wife about it, I can't remember a time in my life when Dolly Parton was not part of my life.
1: Well, there was one person who was not very, very nice to Dolly. One person who was a little disrespectful.
0: Uh-huh. Where is he? We'll kick his ass.
1: Ricky Schroeder from Silver Spoons. Ricky Schroeder played Dolly's father.
0: What?
1: In two NBC movies based on her childhood.
0: Oh, okay.
1: Both of which were narrated and executively produced by Dolly. In the wake of her death, Schroeder took to social media and said, "I didn't agree with her advocating for transgender and COVID vaccine support, but I loved her anyway. Thank you for choosing me, Dolly, to be your movie daddy." And
0: why would you do that?
1: Of course.
0: Right?
1: Yeah. Why? So he got a little backlash from it.
0: You should.
1: And then he doubled down. He said, "I warned Dolly not to support the COVID experiment. Wish she'd listened." And Katie Couric just said, "Ick."
0: Exactly, dude.
1: And then
0: take your silver spoon ass back to the hole.
1: The rock band, Garbage, the band Garbage, their account replied to his and said, "F off, Ricky Schroeder."
0: Seriously. Why don't you go hang out with Dean Cain and join ICE?
1: Yeah, right? Congratulations to former child TV actor Ricky Schroeder on becoming the first person to disrespect Dolly Parton in her passing. What an absolute douche. Dolly Parton was everything that Ricky Schroeder never was and never will be. Way to turn a tribute into hate and intolerance. Imagine being the first and probably only person in the whole world to post something negative about Dolly. Not cool.
0: Serves you right, bro. You can have your point of view.
1: Yeah.
0: I'm not mad at you.
1: Yep. But, I mean, Schroeder is very much
0: I didn't know that.
1: Oh, yeah. He got famous during COVID because he went to a Costco and, like, they recorded a video of him, like, going after a Costco person for enforcing a mask policy. And he was like,
0: all right.
1: Yeah, he's one of those types. But yes, not everyone was kind to Dolly. Ricky Schroeder. Of all people.
0: Crawl back in your hole, bro.
1: Of all people.
0: It was 1984?
1: Leah Remini.
0: I hear she's got a new gig.
1: Real Housewives of Beverly Hills.
0: Now, doesn't she have to be married? Who's she married to?
1: I'm not really sure. It's like she was looking, like, after getting out of the toxic lifestyle of Scientology, she missed it and said, "I got to get into a new toxic thing."
0: Let me tell you, that LDS was keeping her thin.
1: Yeah, very odd.
0: Or the whatever, not LDS. She was
1: Scientology. Scientology, yeah.

0: She looks pretty good. I should take all that back.
1: Yes.
0: She looks fantastic.
1: She's got an ex-husband, but I don't know. I mean, I guess you don't have to be married.
0: She's spending her husband's money. I guess that's all that you need
1: I guess
0: to
1: so,
0: have.
1: Yeah, yeah.
0: A settlement. She looks spectacular.
1: She does. She looks good.
2: Oh, yeah, man.
1: She was one of those, like, I call it the Peter Griffin thing, where, how did he get her? On TV?
2: When how did he get Lois?
1: Yeah, when Kevin James was Leah Remini's husband.
0: That'll actually make him laugh.
1: You were like, oh, Kevin James, must be a high-powered attorney or something. No, he's like a FedEx driver.
2: And he must be hung.
1: He's a big fatso, and he's banging Leah Remini. That didn't make any sense
0: to
1: me.
0: No, that didn't work.
2: Man, she's 56?
1: Yeah, she looks good.
0: Tell you what, she had kind of put on a few pounds there post.
2: That's perfect.
1: I kind of like that. Yeah, I like her pounds. Say, yeah. I think
0: she's slipped back up.
1: Just right. All right, friends, we've got one segment left. And when we come back, we're going to do the daily lines. And guess what we've got?
0: Real
1: football matches to bet on. College football week 0 starts tomorrow.
2: Week 0. Settle.
0: Week 0.
3: Football time. You like football? I like football.
2: I like football.
0: How many games we got this week? About 20?
1: I think like seven or eight, something like that.
2: With Rob, there's got to be 20.
1: No,
0: I don't need 20. I just need one on between noon and 7 all the time.
1: Just a little nibble.
0: I just need a game. One game. I need three.
1: They started
0: 11. We get, and it starts with a bang. We got a good one.
1: And then it goes all the way through the evening.
0: Yeah, that's all I need. I don't need 20. I just need three in a row.
1: Hawaii Stanford is the night game. So there's something all day long.
0: There's always money on Hawaii.
1: So we'll do the daily lines when we come back. 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

0: Good morning, everybody. Last segment of the week for us. We've worked our asses off this week,
1: quite frankly.
0: I'm exhausted. I think it's because I'm older now.
1: You are. You did age
2: yeah,
1: a year.
2: See?
0: Yeah.
2: I did, too, recently.
0: Yep. Rob's next.
1: I don't age.
0: No, he actually doesn't.
1: I haven't.
0: Very nice.
1: Quite some time.
0: Yeah. Rob's looked the same for the last 30 years.
1: Yeah, I looked like this when I was 18.
0: Yeah.
1: Sucks.
0: You did go through your big fat person phase.
1: Yeah, I did.
0: Now.
1: I fight it off daily.
0: Now. I noticed you didn't eat any donuts today.
1: No. I've changed medication, so I don't have that desperate need to eat.
0: I thought you were saving for tonight.
1: Oh, we're eating steak tonight. That's right. Eating red meat.
0: Yeah, doing some Brazilian steakhouse tonight.
2: Red meat coming our way.
0: A little birthday celebration. I want all the listeners to know that Vic was invited.
2: Oh, yeah.
0: And he rejected the offer.
2: I got to babysit, and my wife is working.
0: Yeah.
2: Yeah, with me, I need about, I don't know, 2 months' notice.
0: Just leave the kids by themselves. Big deal.
1: Yeah.
2: Oh, yeah.
1: Put some Cheerios on the floor.
2: Or I'll just bring them.
1: Turn on the phone.
0: Don't do that.
2: See? I know you don't. I just bring them.
0: You trying to ruin my birthday?
2: It's a 5-year-old and a 4-year-old.
0: Oh, God,
2: yeah.
0: No.
2: They'll behave, I promise.
1: Cut them loose.
0: I'm already kind of disappointed my own kids are coming.
2: They're old.
0: But they have to come because that way, because my wife is coming and my mother-in-law is going to be there, and they won't eat enough to cover their portion of the food.
2: Oh, okay.
0: So
2: okay,
0: I need
2: okay.
0: other people at the table to eat enough that I feel like I'm not getting ripped off.
2: Oh, okay. Now my grandkids will just spill it all on the floor.
0: That's okay.
1: Let them go rip up the salad bar.
0: Yeah, yeah, yeah. All right, let's wrap up the show the way we always do. Let's take a look at the Daily Lines.
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0: Boy, was I wrong yesterday. So remember the underdogs went 25-7 in the first 2 weeks of the preseason.
1: And then we thought we saw a trend go the other way.
0: Well, historically, week three has been very heavy on the favorites. Yesterday, underdogs 4-0. That means, at least against the spread.
1: Yeah.
0: 29-7 now against the spread, the underdogs are.
1: File that away
0: in this
1: for next
0: preseason.
1: Year. For next year, just file it away and just remember.
0: Today, Commanders at the Ravens. Ravens 2.5-point favorites. The Falcons are at the Dolphins. Falcons 3.5-point favorites. Texans at Carolina. Texans are 1.5-point favorites. I am going to bet the Giants tonight. Giants are 3-point favorites at the Jets.
1: Harbaugh is undefeated.
0: The Harbaugh in the preseason. Cash money. Tampa is at the Jags. Tampa minus 2.5. The Saints at the Cowboys. Cowboys minus 3. The Eagles minus 2.5 hosting the Bengals. Seahawks are in Kansas City. Chiefs minus 1.5. Packers minus 1.5 hosting the Cardinals. The Broncos, 3.5-point favorites hosting the Vikings. And then two games tomorrow. The Colts minus 3.5 hosting the Lions. And the Titans minus 2.5 hosting the Bears. And then there's only real football. I think today, as of today, I believe we are, 12 days away from opening day?
2: Yeah.
0: And I think 15 or 16 days away from the first Sunday.
1: Yep.
0: So there's a Thursday game, and then we're in
2: Wednesday
0: full
2: game.
0: Effect. Oh, there's a Wednesday game. That's right.
2: It starts on a Wednesday.
0: So that we're 16 days away from the first full Sunday. College football, we got a Saturday slate. TCU, an 8.5-point favorite over in Ireland, taking on North Carolina. USC, 38.5-point favorites against San Jose State. Just a little nugget for you here. USC, the last five times they've played a group of six team, they have won by 39 or more points in four of those games. San Jose State's not very good. Lincoln Riley on the hot seat a little bit.
1: And Gary Patterson is now the defensive coach there at USC, so he's going to speed that defense up. They're going to be a better team this year.
0: I would imagine USC would like to make an early statement, mm-hmm. and I think they're playing a team that's going to give them a real opportunity. I think USC might win by 50.
1: I think they're going to they're going to make a difference in the Big Ten this year. USC's
0: I think
1: gonna,
0: so
1: they
0: too.
1: Might not win it, but they're going to knock somebody out of it.
0: North Carolina State is at Virginia. North Carolina State, a 4-point dog. My favorite bet this weekend is North Carolina State plus the points. I'm not sure why they're not favored. They are bringing back their quarterback. Their coach is 4-0 since he's been there against Virginia. They've not lost to Virginia since he's been there. I like their roster continuity a lot better than Virginia's, so I'll be on North Carolina State this weekend. Jacksonville State welcomes North Dakota State to big boy football. North Dakota State's first game in FBS. They are 7-point favorites.
1: Are they the Jackalopes?
0: They're the, no, they're not the Jackalopes.
1: Who are the Jackalopes?
0: They're the Jackrabbits you're thinking of. That is South Dakota. North Dakota State's the Bison.
1: Well, they're the Jackalopes to me.
0: They're the Jackrabbits.
1: Yeah, Jackrabbits. Lopes, rabbit.
0: And Sacramento State also joining the FBS ranks. They are not expected to do well. They are 9.5-point dogs at Eastern Michigan. And Sacramento State, their roster looks not really ready for FBS. It might be a real rough, long season for Sacramento State. Hawaii at Stanford. Stanford, a 4-point favorite. Remember, this is a revenge game. Stanford lost at Hawaii last year, despite kind of dominating the game on the ground. They had a lot of ball control. Hawaii found a way to win that one. I would imagine Stanford looking for revenge. I think Stanford gets a win there. And Florida State hosts New Mexico State. 31.5-point favorite are the Seminoles. Kind of the same box as USC, right? A coach a little bit on the hot seat.
1: Maybe. I don't think they're as good as USC, though.
0: Got a chance to make a statement.
1: I hope they make a statement because I don't think they're going to win 6 games.
0: And a real good game tomorrow night. UNLV hosting Memphis. 4.5-point favorites UNLV in that one. Blitz live from Las Vegas at 2 o'clock. We'll see you guys on Monday.
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5: Woo! 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
5: 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He tells the rookies trying to make a good final impression tonight that their ticket to a roster spot is special teams.
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16: Trevor Sikkema joining us here on the Rich Eisen Show. I am Bobby Bones. And I was asking Trevor, like, you ever just go with your gut? And I'd like to highlight one of my gut picks from back in the day, because I know it's so much analytics for you, and that's why we trust you. You watch a lot of film. You watch a lot of analytics. My one gut call was a guy by the name of Jamarcus Russell. I nailed that one, huh?
17: You might want to turn the microphone on mute, or at least have the producers lower the volume a little bit when you're saying, look, I love, you know, being able to stay, you know, 10 toes down on your takes, but just tell the producers to bring the volume down a little bit.
16: That's one toe down with my pinky toe only. Okay. Trevor Sikkema, Arch Manning, those two names, do it for me.
17: Yeah, I'm a huge fan of Arch Manning, and look, I'll admit, you know, I even sort of put the cart in front of the horse last year with Arch Manning, where I watched even the little bit that he played the year prior when he wasn't a full-time starter, when Quinn Ewers was the starter there for him, and I said, yeah, but wait till this kid is a full-time starter. Admittedly, it's not great to go into the horseshoe against Ohio State in that defense first week of the season, but I do think that there was just a lot of pressure on him. I think you saw that through the first half of the season. He just wasn't quite ready for that. Now, the second half of the season looked a whole lot better. And a lot of the people that just said, Arch Manning, you know, he's nothing compared to sort of what he was talked about to be, he turned into a much different quarterback through the second half of last season. And I am very excited about him going into this year. He looks even bigger. He looks like that frame is totally filled out. He looks like an NFL quarterback. He genuinely does. And I think we see that this year. The confidence level of him starting right out of the gate from week one, I think is going to look different. But the fact of the matter is, beyond the last name, right, he's got the tools to be a national championship type of a quarterback. He's got the tools to be a number one overall pick type of a quarterback as an athlete. The arm strength, the accuracy, how he's seeing the field already in his young college career. I am a believer in Arch Manning, even for as much as I got burned by it at the beginning of last year. I'm back in, and I'm ready to believe in him going into this season.
16: The Manning name, I would assume, still helps with the ceiling of Arch Manning. It doesn't mean that it helps him throw or run or make decisions, but I do believe it does help with the ceiling. But if he were Arch Johnson, what would you be saying right now?
17: I would still be saying that he is one of the top quarterback prospects, truly. Now, I think that question is a great one, and I think that it means more before last season than this one. For last season, we all kind of anointed him as this Heisman Trophy winner, a guy who's going to go number one overall in the draft, in the 2026 draft, the one that we just had. And I think the last name was doing a lot of heavy lifting on that one, even though there were flashes that he was clearly going to present NFL tools to be an NFL starter one day. The last name, I think, helped him out a lot last year. This year, I don't think that's the case. If his name was Arch Johnson, I even think that a lot of people would look at the second half of last year, and he would still be considered a first-round caliber quarterback. Now, would he be, you know, this consensus number one quarterback? Maybe not, but he'd absolutely be in that conversation. So I think that's a great question, because a lot of people are asking, you know, how do you view this guy through the lens of not being a Manning? But I do believe that the previous season, that holds a lot of weight. I think this year he still would have been viewed as one of the top quarterbacks coming into college football.
16: I also think that his name is Manning, and people were maybe giving him a little more credit than he deserved at first. But there actually is something valuable about being around and having the resources and I won't even say the coaching, but the consultation of quarterbacks who have done it at a high level in your family. And so as much as we want to say, okay, he's only got it because of his name, I think that does help his ceiling because of what he can lean into, who he can still learn from that have done it. And I do think that is an advantage to having Arch Manning.
17: No, I agree completely. And I believe he was doing an interview with Marty and McGee earlier this summer, and they kind of threw him a curveball question, and they're like, hey, you know, everybody talks about sort of the drawbacks of the last name and all the pressure and everything that comes to it. And they're like, what's the best part about being a Manning? And he said, and he kind of laughed, and he's like, honestly, it is the fact that, you know, these all pro

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10: 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And we do love and want to talk to you guys. I want to go try Terzo in
11: Terzo,
10: Iowa
11: one more time. For the second time.
10: Terzo, hello.
12: Yeah, what's up, Bobby Bones? Hey, sorry about that, guys. I was walking the dog, coming back in the office here, and there's a little bit of a dead spot. And I must have caught it as soon as you guys went to me, so sorry about that.
10: You're alive now, baby. What do you want to say?
12: Hey, yo, so real quick. TJ, last week, whenever I was talking about my awesome chili that I make for the Carl's draft, you mm-hmm. said that you're not a fan of chili.
13: I don't like chili, bro.
11: So, beans. I'm with TJ too.
12: That is shocking. It's a staple food. What's the reason behind it?
13: You know, here's the funny thing. I can remember being a kid, probably like 3-4 years old. My mom made chili, and when you're a kid at that age, you're not trying to eat. And I remember her kind of forcing me to, like, you know, eat the chili. And it was just, I don't know if it was defiance on my part or the fact that I just didn't like the chili. But I ended up throwing up. Oh. And ever since then, I don't think I've ever eaten a bowl of chili since that day.
10: That'll do it. If we used to be on, like, government food. And we had a big thing of pudding, and we would go get these puddings. They were kind of like meals ready to eat, military. We'd stand in line to get government cheese and pudding, and I ate the whole thing of pudding, and I vomited the pudding all out, and I can't eat pudding to this day. So I feel you right there.
13: Yeah.
10: Let's talk about your team there. Wait, are you 49ers in this?
12: I'm a huge Niner fan. Yeah, last night it was kind of nice to see that defense apply some pressure to Mendoza. Last year, obviously you guys have talked about it on the show, we had the fewest sacks in the league. And our pressure on the quarterback was extremely low as well, too. So that, I think, kind of led to our downfall plus the injury. So it was good to see that. Good to see that we have some depth, because obviously this Niners team needs it, because that substation just continues to tear down the team. Grace, I'm joking about that, but you know,
10: are you joking?
13: Are you turning?
10: I think you might not be joking.
12: Yeah, I don't necessarily know.
10: You joke about what hurts. That's what I always do.
12: Well, I wasn't going to make a joke about anything that happened in Ohio, so, you know, we can kind of just keep moving forward from that one.
10: What do you think? What's your ceiling?
12: Man, I think my win-loss, I had us at 11-7 when I did the win-loss. I think that's kind of where we should be. We do have a difficult schedule just given our division. But I do believe it's manageable. The unfortunate part that I think we run into is we travel like 37,000 some odd miles over the course of the season. And obviously we're a team that struggles with injuries. So just another hurdle that we're going to have to go over. So I think if we get to a 11-7, I think we have a good opportunity, 11-6.
10: If you don't mind, I'd like to say a few things about the 49ers, and I knew you were going to talk about them, so I started to jot down my thoughts here. As far as the floor, I mean, this is a really interesting team to me because it's a pretty wide range. I think they could go 8-9. I think they could go 13-4. I mean, think back to last year. Again, they were so injured.

0: not prone. They were just crushed by injuries in general. And that's why the whole story came out about the power plant, too. Like, why is everybody, why are their legs dying? It must be some radiation from, so they went 12-5 last year with a win in the playoffs despite getting crushed by injuries. And Fred Warner, who, he was making some cool ninja videos even after he was getting started. He never came back. He did make cool ninja videos, but he should be ready to go. I mean, Nick Bosa. And so it's the Brock Purdy, Kyle Shanahan situation. How do you feel right now? And we're in, Brock's got a real contract now. Shanahan is obviously the guy if he's healthy. How do you feel about that relationship with those two and what's going to happen with that this year?
1: I think it's a great relationship, to be completely honest with you. And when Purdy was drafted, I was extremely excited that we got him. And I remember calling back in the show that off season saying that I was happy that he made the roster. And I thought that we had the best quarterback room, just overall, just given its depth with him as number three. And I turned out to be right when the fact that Garoppolo and Lance both went down. So I think them paired together, they both know what is expected of each other, especially with the limitations that Brock does have. But he also has a lot of talent, and he's got a lot of gumption, and that kid can stay in the pocket. He can move around it and out of the pocket and make a lot of tough throws. And so if we can stay healthy and that offensive line can protect him, I think he can be right there where he was 2 years ago when he was in the MVP conversation.
0: Mike Evans is going to be interesting. Yeah, he's older, but, man, he is consistent. And we've said he's older for a long time, and he still catches 1,000. I mean, Mike Evans is probably going to be that dude, especially in that offense. But you're right. When you came on initially, you were like, hey, I wanted to see the defense. And they were dead last in the NFL last year with 19 or 20 sacks. It was some low number. So, I mean, I think that to me feels like if there's growth there, you would feel a lot better, generally speaking.
1: Especially with Bosa coming back and actually applying pressure. He's the guy that we need the most on that defense for that factor. Because Fred Warner can get everybody in position. He can do so much there in the middle of the field. We just have to get pressure on the quarterback so then our DBs aren't sitting out on an island for so long.
0: I felt that. Terzo, I appreciate the call. Thank you, man. Good luck to the Niners.
1: Hey, appreciate you guys. You guys have a great weekend.
2: All right, brother.
0: With the Niners, for me, it's not even that I'm worried that the 49ers are good enough. Mostly it's the worry is, will the best players be on the field together at the same time? Because I feel like if you give Kyle Shanahan 17 games with Purdy and McCaffrey and Kittle and Bosa and Warner, like, that's an NFC team that can do it. Trent Williams is getting real old, but he's still the man.
3: Yeah, yeah.
0: Yep. That's we talk about old players that make us still feel good. Trent Williams.
3: He's one of them.
0: Yeah, he's one of them. Still tossing people around. We do have Howie Mandel coming up in a little bit.
2: Yeah, I almost forgot.
0: Yeah, I'm excited.
2: Yeah. Oh, yeah, for sure.
0: I ain't going to touch him physically.
2: What's that?
0: You can't touch him. Don't touch him physically.
2: Oh, yeah, I know about it.
0: Yeah, because, you know, he doesn't want to be touched.
2: Give him an elbow or a...
0: I'm not going to do that. All right, we're back in a second.
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16: 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Earlier on the show, co-host of NFL Stock Exchange, Trevor Sikkema. Barstool Sports host, Brandon Walker. Coming up, comedian Howie Mandel. And now, sitting in for Rich, it's Bobby Bones.
0: Yes, I'm Bobby. Thank you for putting up with me. I also never like when guest hosts are here, so thanks. And Rich will be back soon. I love

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0: styles of music? Or do you ever get like a 70-year-old that's like, hey, check this out, and you've never seen it before?
1: Yeah, the beauty of this is there's no barrier of entrance for America's Got Talent. And we've had people close to 100 years old show up and do something that we've never seen, especially from somebody that age. By the same token, we will get somebody who's 2 years old on the stage doing something we've never seen. So the age, gender, culture, border, country, nothing stands in the way. It's not like any other show on TV. You can have, it's for absolutely everybody and everything. I'm always amazed. Technology, people who, I get hit a lot on online. People who have had careers. People who, you know, a couple of years ago, do you know who Michael Winslow is?
0: The guy that made the sound effects in Police Academy?
1: That's it.
0: Yeah.
1: So he came on and he competed. I think it's a talent show. It's not an amateur show. It's a talent show. And it's like the U.S. Open, you know? And yes, there are people who have never done it before. And the barrier, the hurdle has been their life has gotten in the way. They've had some sickness or they had to raise a family. And then they go, I've always wanted to sing or I've always wanted to clog dance. And then they show up and they do it. And I love just being there and watch somebody who just has an inkling of an idea or a little hope. And their life changes forever. Their life changes. And I don't, you know, I believe that talent exists in everyone. And you have, talent isn't singing and dancing. Talent is a way of engaging other people that you don't know in kind of a unique, original way. And humans are all unique and original in their own way. So we see things that you wouldn't even classify as, you know, traditional talent. You know, there was a guy that came on years ago. I remember Howard Stern was one of the judges, and he had his name. I think he came on again and he changed his name, but the first time he was on, he was named Horse, and his talent was the ability to take shots in his nether region. You could shoot
0: like
1: things.
0: Punch in the nuts or shot in the nuts.
1: Or he'd jump off of a ladder and scissor a 2x4.
0: Oh my God.
1: And you'd go, well, what's that talent? But, he got hired. I think MTV did 6 episodes with him. It was kind of before Jackass. So it was like, he got a career out of that.
0: So Howie Mandel is here. We have 20 seconds, so I do want to plug. If you haven't heard, he's got a podcast called Howie Mandel Does Stuff.
1: Mm-hmm. And then I wear Skechers. I might as well plug everything.
0: America's Got Talent. New episodes Tuesdays
1: America's
0: and Wednesdays, 8 p.m. on NBC. There he is. The great Howie Mandel. I love him. Howie. I love him so much. Yeah. There he is.
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18: Tonight, the NFL finishes out the preseason, including the Dallas Cowboys, who welcome the New Orleans Saints into Jerry World. 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Kickoff set for 7. Texans close things out in Carolina against the Panthers. 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
18: Back here doing it again. Day 2 at Circa Las Vegas. The ultimate contest weekend is underway. I'm Joe Reinagle. He's, excuse me, Jason Minix. goodness gracious.
0: Uh-huh, Vegas, baby.
18: Yeah, that's the way it goes.
0: Yeah.
18: Thanks for joining us here on this Friday. We've made it. It is Friday. The weekend is in sight. Hope everybody

0: Hope you're having a great Friday, whatever you're doing, and however you are doing it.
1: And look, it's game day.
0: And there's
1: so much going on. Look, high school football season kicks off in earnest tonight. I know there were a lot of games last night that dealt with all kinds of weather delays.
0: Wow.
1: Hopefully tonight is much better. And into Saturday, we got real college football. We don't have a high school football game tonight here on 94.1. Not because I am in Vegas, but because, well, the Cowboys play tonight, their final preseason game, and by contracts and all that stuff, we have to carry the Cowboys game, so, and we wouldn't have one anyway because of Vegas. But the reality is, it's just awesome that football season is here.
0: Well, you could probably go find a high school football game around Vegas somewhere. Just go out there and call it. You know, people wouldn't mind back in San Antonio. We have the Las Vegas high school Rattlers.
1: Honestly, I'd love to go watch Bishop Gorman play. I ain't gonna take a Friday night to go in Vegas to go watch high school football.
0: Yeah, I'm with you there, dude. That would be it'd be a hard no. For me, no offense to anybody, but we are in Vegas. If you haven't heard by now, it's been a lot of fun. It really has been a lot of fun. Not only here with the fine folks at Circa Las Vegas, who have just been outstandingly hospitable. They have been fantastic, and everybody here. We are going to talk to the owner of this joint. This palace, Derek Stevens. He's going to join us about 4:30 this afternoon. So, looking forward to talking with Derek Stevens because he'll talk to you about anything. This guy is just great. You wouldn't think this dude's a billionaire. I mean, he looks and acts like he's just a regular Joe you have beers with.
1: You know, it's interesting because I was having beers last night for a few minutes with Derek Stevens over at one of the parties he was hosting. I didn't see you there, Joe. Go figure. Open bar, and Ryan Engel took a nap.
0: No naps. Had a great steak last night.
1: Oh, nice. Yeah. Thanks for letting me know.
0: Sure.
1: I had last night for dinner. You know, here at Circa, one of the restaurants is called 8 East, and they have a brisket fried rice. That's phenomenal.
0: It's good stuff.
1: But there is a Thai place just down the Fremont, over by the El Cortez, almost across the street from the El Cortez, called La Thai. And that's where my daughter wanted to go eat. And they had a short rib fried rice that was incredible.
0: Really?
1: It was so good. And one of the things that they do, and I'm not sure how they do it, but as they're cooking the beef short ribs, all the great juices, they collect them and they make a gravy. And holy cow, why is there a restaurant in San Antonio that does this? A brisket fried rice, a beef short rib fried rice. I know a lot of the meats that I make at home with the leftovers, because I don't like leftovers, I don't want the same meal twice, I'll repurpose that meat a lot of times into a fried rice because it's easy. You know, my St. Louis style ribs that I do, they're incredible in fried rice. But why do more restaurants seemingly not do this? Because it is incredible.
0: I don't know. Are you sure there's not?
1: Well, that's what I'm saying. I don't know of any. In San Antonio. If somebody knows of a place that does a good beef short rib fried rice or a brisket fried rice, let me know. I mean, your standard beef or shrimp or chicken. No, I mean, you know, it's just such an incredible pairing that feels like I only see it here in Vegas. If there's a place in San Antonio that does this, let me know, because it's kind of one of my things now. And if not, some restaurant needs to get on top of this. This is incredible.
0: I would think so. There's got to be a place there that does that. It's just too good. And this brisket fried rice that you're talking about is really good. Gillespie was telling you guys about this restaurant you went to. Yeah. So, well, good. Maybe I got to make my annual visit to El Cortez.
1: Yes.
0: At some point in time. Maybe. I don't know, tomorrow, perhaps?
1: It could
0: be. Who knows?
1: I mean, you think about our plans today. Now, granted, I'm kind of

0: It's my daughter's birthday today officially, even though she's been celebrating for a damn month and all week here. But she's got friends flying in, so tonight it's going to be more herding cats. Although they're 28, you guys go do what you want to do, because, you know, I know we've got the Legacy Club party tonight, which is basically the rooftop bar here at Circa Las Vegas that we'll go to. And, you know, that's the thing. I don't know if I could go to the, like, I was across the street from the El Cortez yesterday and the sun was out. I don't know that I want to go in to the El Cortez while the sun is out. I don't know that I could start a night at the El Cortez. You have to have a certain level of alcohol in you before you can go to the El Cortez.
1: Dude, I've never lost there, and I'm going to knock on wood.
0: Yeah.
1: Never lost money at the El Cortez. I seriously, this is a bucket list thing, and it's stupid. I want to stay there one night. Just stay at the El Cortez one night.
0: All right.
1: I think it'd kind of be cool.
0: I'm sure.
1: Maybe.
0: Yeah.
1: It's got to be haunted or something.
0: Well, I don't know that it's haunted. I'm sure it's clean. I'm sure it's nice, but no.
1: Just one night. I want to stay there.
0: You know, you want to go slumming it at the Cortez.
1: I do. Just for one night.
0: Uh-huh.
1: I think it would be good.
0: I mean, it'd be fun. I've never stayed there.
1: I never have either.
0: To gamble there. You'd never. Yeah. I mean, now, granted, before Ryan Eagle started working here at San Antonio Sports Star, he would come to Vegas, go to one specific place, and never leave.
1: That's it.
0: He never knew that there were things outside of this one particular casino, the Bellagio. I love staying at the Bellagio. There's no need to leave there, except for there's so much fun you can have at other places. And you've discovered, like, that piano bar.
1: That was good.
0: You know, the El Cortez, a variety of restaurants. I see on our YouTube chat a Golden Steer reference. If you guys have ever been never been to the Golden Steer, that is a treat. That is one hell of a steak. I love the Golden Steer.
1: Now, isn't that where the Rat Pack used to hang out, something like that?
0: Rat Pack, Elvis had a table. We were in there one night, and Bette Midler was in there eating. O.J. Simpson, before he went to jail, had his last meal before he turned himself in there at the Golden Steer. Legendary place and a fantastic steak. And you walk in, like, if you take to get there, and you pull up, because it's over by the Stratosphere on the corner of Las Vegas Boulevard and Sahara. And there's like this big plastic yellow cow on a sign out front. And you'll go, what the hell am I going to? You don't look at that place and that strip mall right there and go, yeah, this is a fine steakhouse. But back in the day, it was the only place on the strip that would let Sammy Davis eat there.
1: Oh, wow.
0: Because, obviously, race. And they were like, screw that. You can eat here. I mean, it's one of those legendary spots. Great steak there in Las Vegas.
1: Dude, I had I was at Prime last night. The steak was absolutely fantastic. It was really good. Well, you know, you know how this is, Menix. You have friends that have some pull.
0: Yeah, comps. So, yeah, comps are a wonderful thing.
1: It was delicious. Only cost me a tip.
0: Yeah, but a tip there is pretty expensive.
1: Well,
0: I've been to Prime.
1: Not for the meal that I had. It was outstanding. So.
0: Uh-huh. Yeah, no, I mean, well, that's it. And you love that. There are a lot of great steak. Over at Cosmo, STK, that's a great steakhouse, too.
1: Well, Vegas is kind of known for that.
0: Yeah.
1: Right? I mean, so, yeah, it's really good. I like it. And Vegas is Vegas. It's great. And I love Circa Las Vegas. I mean, it's one of my new favorite spots. Coyote was just here.
0: Yeah.
1: Who you guys know from the San Antonio Sports Star YouTube chat. He's in there all the time. Fine fella from Alice, Texas.
0: Uh-huh.
1: I got to meet his wife this morning. They came out. We were just, my wife and I are having a little breakfast.
0: Uh-huh.
1: And she's the brains of that family.
0: Well, that's obvious.
1: I mean, it really is.
0: That's obvious.
1: And she is the gambler of the family.
0: Yeah, this guy walks around and, like, looks at art. I don't get it. But you were bitching that he wouldn't buy you breakfast.
1: Well, I thought, you know, why wouldn't he?
0: Yeah.
1: I'm kind of thinking. It's like, Dude.
0: Exactly.
2: I'm right here.
1: You coming up to say hello?
0: You want every meal comp.
1: How about picking up the tab?
0: Yeah.
1: You know, that would be a nice thing. But the point is, he says he's been staying here now at Circa for the last, three times they've come out here.
0: Yeah.
1: And it's his new favorite place. And that's where they stay.
0: And he's all comp this weekend.
1: Absolutely.
0: And a hell of a food and beverage committee. Now, there's a Ryan Nagel on our YouTube chat.
1: Yeah.
0: You know, as I mentioned, Bellagio, saying that Caesar's used to be a Reinagle staple.
1: It did. My dad.
0: All right.
1: My dad loved Caesar's Palace.
0: Yeah.
1: And so we would stay there every time we'd come up with my dad. He loved that place, and he was a high roller there. And so, we'd usually get taken care of pretty well at Caesar's Palace. But kind of went away from that. And then I was over to the Bellagio, and now here at Circa. So.
0: Well, and that's, because I was an M Life guy forever. Love staying at the Bellagio.
1: Yep.
0: And during COVID, my status dropped. And so I wasn't getting the same benefits at M Life because, they changed their rules. And then I realized, well, hell, I'm probably never going to get back to where I was. And then that's when we met Derek Stevens, and Circa had opened right there in 2020, and it kind of moved everything down there. I mean,
1: Circa, and if you've never been here, and Fremont Street obviously is famous, but, I mean, it's not exactly the nicest part of Las Vegas, but when you see Circa, it kind of stands out like a sore thumb down here because it's beautiful, it's gorgeous, and it just stands out. And I love driving down the freeway, and you can see it from miles away. It's just it's pretty cool. I do want to say before we go to break, you mentioned Ryan there. Now Ryan's a happily married dude. He's been married for a year. His brother Tyler just popped the question today, and well, she said yes. So a little shout out to my nephew Tyler, who is going to get hitched.
0: Going to get hitched. Well, I saw Ryan on there, and I saw the picture, and I'm glad she said yes.
1: That'd be a bitch, wouldn't it? If you get down on one knee and then, I don't think so.
0: Well, and again, I believe it's his future bride's birthday today, too.
1: It is.
0: And they're on a trip in another country.
1: Yes.
0: So if she said no, there'd be lots of issues.
1: Yeah, that would be a problem. Or she just saying yes until they get back home. It's, well, I changed my mind. She wouldn't do that. They're a great couple. Her name is Anna, and so they're going to get married. I don't know if they've set a date yet or not, but, one step at a time.
0: Well, one step at a time. And, and now, granted, you had five girls, or have five girls. Randy has a couple of boys. Now, Randy, he's really the smart one in the Reinagle family because he does well, and he doesn't have to pay for a bunch of weddings.
1: Well, exactly.
0: And yeah.
1: He carries on the Reinagle name, and he's the only one that can do that because my other brother has two girls.
0: Yeah.
1: So well done.
0: So Ryan and Tyler need to get busy?
1: Yes. Mm-hmm. And they will. They will, I'm sure.
0: They're Reinagles, man. All of you Reinagles know how to do is pump out babies.
1: Well, hopefully they won't have a bunch of girls. they got to have a couple boys, too. So.
0: Well, if not, they got to keep trying.
1: Yeah. Well, that's the fun part, That's the fun part of making babies.
0: Uh-huh.
1: Is the making them.
0: Yes.
1: After that, I hope you enjoyed yourself, because then it's a long 18 years. So.
3: Having an unsecured
0: Mike's turning 28 today. It doesn't end at 18.
1: Well, yes. It never does.
0: And it's like we're gambling, and I'm helping her, with gambling money, but she's winning and putting it in her pocket, and then she asks for more money, and it's like, I know I raised a smart kid, and I like the thought process there, but I keep seeing money going in to your purse that you're winning, and then we get to a new table, and she's needing more, and I'm like, you've got money now.
1: She's smart.
0: Uh-huh.
1: I set her straight yesterday.
0: Yeah.
1: You don't ever, when you're with dad pays. That's just the way that it goes.
0: Really?
1: Well, sure.
0: Uh-huh.
1: That's the way that it goes, the way it's supposed to be.
0: I'm sure Casey would 100% agree with that.
1: Well, exactly.
0: Uh-huh.
1: Yes, she does.
0: Uh-huh.
1: I promise you she does.
0: Yes, until I talk to her.
1: I want to say happy anniversary to Jerry Jones and Micah Parsons. 1 year ago today, Jerry Jones did the smartest thing he could do for the Dallas Cowboys, and that was trade Micah Parsons to the Green Bay Packers. So happy anniversary, Jerry. I hope you're celebrating. Well, you're going to obviously be at the football game tonight because the Cowboys do play tonight against the New Orleans Saints. Final preseason game of the year. Happy about that. I like saying that. Final preseason game. Then we can start talking about the regular season and getting things underway. We do have a lot to talk about. If you're listening or watching on our San Antonio Sports Star YouTube page, Minix and I have been perusing the college football and NFL futures.
0: Mm-hmm.
1: And we may need a little advice from y'all, okay? Whether you're watching on YouTube or whether you're just driving around the beautiful city of San Antonio, we may need your advice on a couple of things. We'll get to that coming up in a little bit, but I did mention the Cowboys play tonight against the Saints. We'll hear from the head coach of the Dallas Cowboys, Brian Schottenheimer. When we continue here live from Circa Las Vegas, the ultimate contest weekend, this is The Blitz, 94.1 San Antonio Sports Star.
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1: 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Ultimate Contest Weekend.
0: All right, Captain Obvious.
1: As opposed to Circa Las Vegas in, I don't know, Milwaukee?
0: Well, there's the new miniature Circa in Kentucky.
1: Well, there is.
0: But it's just called Circa Sports.
1: Well, there you go.
0: It's not called Circa Las Vegas.
1: Yeah, we were talking to a dude that actually does a show there.
0: Yeah.
1: In Kentucky at Circa Sports. So, yep. Interesting. And if the politicians in Texas would get off their ass and do something, maybe we'd have a Circa San Antonio.
0: Dude.
1: That would be nice.
0: That would be awesome.
1: Wouldn't it be cool?
0: Yes.
1: It really would be. And then we could bet on the Dallas Cowboys against the New Orleans Saints tonight, if you're degenerate enough to do that in a preseason game. I know some of you are, but that's okay. I forgive you. Cowboys do play the Saints tonight. It is their final preseason game. And I'll tell you what, for a lot of guys on that Cowboys roster right now, tonight is a very important football game.
0: You look at... there's a handful of jobs that are at stake tonight. For the most part, the position battles are decided. But the decisions that have to be made, if they haven't already been made, I got to believe that, for the most part, the Cowboys know exactly who is making the team and isn't. If something happens tonight that changes their mind, although the good and the bad, if there's an injury to a guy in a position battle, well, that makes the decision easy because the other guy could end up winning the job depending on that. Special teams are something to watch tonight. I want to see how the running backs play tonight. I do think there's so much debate on who is actually going to be QB2. Are they going to carry three quarterbacks or are they going to carry two quarterbacks? Is Sam Howell playing for his future with a star on his helmet tonight?
1: It could very well be. That's going to be a battle to watch. And then, of course, the battle at wide receiver. Do they keep both Brown and Mingo? Or one of those guys not long for the Dallas Cowboys? That's a big battle to watch tonight as well.
0: Yeah, well, and again, I think, you know, some interior depth offensive line types, some guys on the defense. But really, it's going to come down to what can those guys do on special teams. And so it is something to watch tonight. But, and again, you're not going to see any of the stars. I would love to see, you know, Dak Prescott get a series, CeeDee Lamb get a series, you're just not, and that's the Cowboys' philosophy. Not necessarily a fan of the philosophy. Well, I'm curious with some of these players. Do we see like a Jayshon Barham because of what he did last week? Brian Schottenheimer was saying this dude is so far ahead of expectations from draft night.
18: Well, I mean, he was slowed down a little bit because of the groin. But from the time he's gotten here, we've been really excited about the player, the person, the seriousness that he approaches meetings with, and the ability to communicate. The versatility is real. And it kind of goes back to, you know, draft day. And we did the work. We did the prep. He was there. Jerry made the call, and it was great.
0: Mm-hmm.
1: I think so. And you know, John Machota had he was doing an interview or maybe a podcast or a radio show. I'm not sure exactly what he was doing. And those guys were surprised that Barham lasted till the third round, with the way that he's played. But look, you always get guys like that you draft a little bit later in the draft and that turn out to be the biggest hustlers and the guys that are hungry to really make an impact.
0: You know, and one guy that the media and fans have debated on his future is Jaden Blue. Has he done enough? And we're talking about a guy that was taken in the fifth round. It's not like he was a first or second round running back. He was a fifth round guy. But because he went to the University of Texas, he played big time college football, I think expectations are higher for a guy like Blue than what you would typically say for a fifth round pick in a running back. And we can debate whether he makes the team or not. Obviously, Brian Schottenheimer, and who knows if this is lip service, but he was talking about how much better Blue has gotten in the year.
18: Yeah, I think, you know, he came back, and I've said this before, I think he came back with a different mentality, which is great. You know, he's always been extremely bright and picked up the scheme very, very well. It's been good for us to see him take the next step in certain areas, whether it's pass protection, whether it's you know, some of the stuff in the return game, but I noticed it early on that there was a little bit different intentionality about him, but again, he's got to continue to compete because that's a deep room as well, and you know, we'll you know, see how we figure out the rotation, but it was early on for sure.
1: You know, I think Blue, unless he just, you know, fumbles 10 times tonight, is going to make the roster because, I mean, you look at that running back room, and there's not much there. I mean, there's really not. Williams is the guy, obviously. Malik Davis, we've talked about him. He's been hanging on forever. It looks like he's the number two right now. And you got Blue and Maffa. I don't know. I'm not sure that one of those guys leave. Obviously, Hunter Lupke's not going anywhere. But it's going to be interesting to see. Unless he just, you know, craps the bed tonight, I think Blue's going to be all right.
0: Well, maybe he's all right for this weekend.
1: Right, right.
0: But what is he doing on special teams? You know, that Izzy dude looked pretty good the other day, undrafted guy, but in reality, he's not long for the team. And then you hear the talk of, do they go out and get a veteran running back? And you look at an Austin Eckler type who we had on the show yesterday, who's roaming around here at Circa Las Vegas, excuse me. The idea that because Blue and Maffa, both good, but can they be better? And you hear the Cowboys constantly talking about roster improvement and going out and getting the best. Can they go get better than Jaden Blue or Phil Maffa? Malik Davis, you know, he's a guy that's been around a while. You know, I think they want to get rid of him, but they can't because he does enough on all the special teams. And when he's in, he's looked pretty good. And you hear that from Brian Schottenheimer. I can't tell from that if, yep, Jaden's making the team. That guy's definitely going to be looking for another job, right? I mean, Schottenheimer played that great. He got a lot of compliments, but here's where he still needs to work on.
1: Sure.
0: And year two, you should be further in the game.
1: Well, he should be, and I think that Blue kind of wasted year one with the Cowboys. I just, whatever he came in with, if it was an attitude issue or what it was, I think he kind of wasted that. I think he's changed his approach this year. Will it make a difference or won't it? I guess we will find out. But he's got to hang on to the football. And that's, to me, his biggest problem. I think athletically, he runs the ball well. He's quick. He's elusive. But you got to hang on to the football. And if he can do that, I think he can develop into a pretty good pro.
0: Well, And again, some of it might be contracts, some of it, you know, and again, dead cap money and all that. The business side of football will come into play. A guy like Sam Williams, they brought him back on a cheap deal, one-year deal, because they needed him. But then with all the other offseason moves they made, you know, Sam has slid down the depth chart because they went out and they got better players, you know. I didn't mind them bringing him. I like Sam Williams, but is he going to? Can he take the next step? And with what they've gone out and done, I don't know that he'll have that opportunity.
1: I don't. I'd be surprised if Sam Williams is still there when the final cuts are made. It's going to be interesting to see. You talk about a guy that's just came in with a lot of expectation, a lot of hope, and just never has really lived up to that. So it's going to be interesting to see, and that takes place on Sunday. You got the preseason games tonight, and then Sunday is cutdown day. It's going to be very interesting to see who stays, who goes, and not just with the Cowboys. I mean, every team, the Texans, what are they going to do? Who makes that squad? Who does it? And then the rest of the league. I saw a tweet just a minute ago that the Cleveland Browns have already cut 12 guys. So they're getting started early. I don't know. It's going to be interesting to see, and it's always that step when you have this, and I like that they wait now and just do it all at once. I never did like the we'll get down to 65 and then you cut down to whatever. I like the way they're doing it now.
0: Well, I don't like about the way they do it now is it encourages starters not to play in the preseason.
1: Well,
0: they used to have early cutdown days just to field the team for one of the gazillion preseason games. Starters had to play.
1: Well, let's just get rid of preseason anyway.
0: Well, look, damn we it. Got rid of the Pro Bowl, man. That's
1: one step at a time?
0: Yeah, exactly.
1: All right. I get that. That's fine. We can go with that. Hey, we are live here at Circa Las Vegas, and it's the ultimate contest weekend, and just been a blast. But there is a lot to talk about. Obviously, the gambling aspect. We'll get into that. College football is just in a flux right now, and another judge has determined what will happen for the rest of the country.
0: Mm-hmm.
1: This judge happens to reside in the great state of Texas. We'll talk about that. We'll also hear from Mike Elko, the head coach of the Texas A&M Aggies, on what he thinks is the state of college football when we continue here live from Circa Las Vegas. This is The Blitz on 94.1 San Antonio Sports Star.
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1: Vegas Ultimate Contest Weekend. That's why we are in Las Vegas this weekend. I'm very happy to be here. Happy to have you along in this Friday afternoon. You've made it, and I'm happy for you. The weekend is in sight. I'm Joe Reinagle. That's Jason Minix. It's been a hell of a time, man. I tell you what.
0: Here in Vegas?
1: No, Milwaukee.
0: Well, I'm sure they have fun in Milwaukee. It's a different kind of fun.
1: I don't want to find out.
0: What? You don't like the Fonz or Laverne and Shirley? I mean, what's the deal?
1: Well, sure. No, Laverne and Shirley was great, but I don't know. Milwaukee's. If I never go to Milwaukee, I think I'm going to be okay.
0: I agree. Although I've been to Milwaukee.
1: Oh, yeah?
0: I mean, actually, you know what? We all have bucket lists. And I would go to Milwaukee because I do want to go to a game at Lambeau. But I don't know that I ever will because it's not extremely high on the bucket list. And, again, it's my bucket list. I would want to go. I don't want to go to a preseason game, but it would have to be a September game.
1: It would have to be.
0: But then I also feel like I would be doing it wrong because if you want the true Lambeau experience, it's got to be none degrees outside.
1: No,
0: and I don't want to go to a football game where it's none degrees. Right?
1: So, I'm not doing that.
0: Well, I mean, we do go to the Army Navy game every year.
1: Well, we do, but you know, and sometimes it's really cold. Sometimes it's okay, but no, dude, I'm not going to Green Bay in December.
0: Yeah, see, that's that.
1: I'm not doing it.
0: So I'm conflicted internally because I want to go to a state. I want to go to all the great stadiums, right? In all the different sports, but I would only go to Lambeau when it's nice. And but then you kind of feel like you're doing it wrong. For the Lambeau experience, don't you have to freeze your ass off?
1: No, I would be just fine going and doing the Lambeau experience. I don't know, 50, 60, 70 degrees. I'd be okay with that. I'd be just fine. No problems at all. And I'd come back and tell you all about it. What a great place that is.
0: I call BS on that 50-degree comment. 70, you would go.
1: Well, 50 is doable. 50 is doable.
0: Yeah, I've been with you in 50-degree weather. I don't know that you would sit outside for 3 hours at a football game.
1: Well, I don't know. We'd have to have suites.
0: I don't know that you know enough people to get into one.
1: No, I don't. I don't know when it starts to get cold in Green Bay.
0: In October.
1: All right. Well, then September it is.
0: Mm-hmm.
1: Yeah, that's it.
0: Mm-hmm. Was sent to Green Bay 1 year ago today.
1: He sure was.
0: And for Joe, he celebrates that, you know.
1: I do.

0: at least on paper as we sit here today. We'll see what happens during the season and then judge from that. But I'm happy Micah's gone.
1: Well, and again, I think you would have been happy with Micah being gone if Jerry would have made a Bill O'Brien-type trade for DeAndre Hopkins. You just wanted Micah Parsons gone. You know, once we see now a year later what the Cowboys were able to do with that trade, I think Cowboy fans are on board. But at the same time, Micah Parsons is such a special athlete. But was he worth all the other stuff? And we will never know truly what it was like inside that building being his teammate or trying to manage him. But everything that we've heard, difficult would be an appropriate word. But the Cowboys did lose one of the best players in the NFL. Now, if you ask Micah Parsons, because he did a deal with Myles Garrett, he's not one of the best. He is the best in the NFL.
2: I can confidently say I'm the best in the world.
3: At what?
2: I'm the best football player in the world.
4: If I said, Maj, you're the best, you wouldn't want to be around me because you just a...
3: Hell no.
4: Yeah, like, you want that. Like, you want people chasing after you. Like, that's a good sign.
3: I don't know how it's a competition right now, but I appreciate his banter. Keeps me going.
2: See, the problem with Maj is he really is delusional enough to think it's not a competition. I could confidently say I'm the best in the world.
3: At what?
2: I'm the best football player in the world. On the defensive side of the ball.
3: On the defensive side of the ball.
2: Yeah.
3: See, you don't got to make that distinction. I'm the best player in the world, bar none.
4: Like, you want to keep them off, you want to keep us off you.
3: No, it's nice knowing that people want to enter the race. It's also nice knowing that...
4: I don't know why you said enter the race. I've been in the race.
3: It's nice knowing that no one's close, but it's also nice knowing that people are willing to at least line up.
0: I'm not going to criticize Micah for saying that. I mean, I think every football player might think that, or a lot of them certainly do. So that's cool. He's just Micah Parsons.
1: One of your favorite people.
0: Yeah, well, I'm glad he's wearing yellow pants now.
1: You know, one of your favorite topics this week has been football season and lawyers. Billable hours, and can you find a judge that will agree with me? And all these judges basically throwing it on the table and saying, all right, you did this, I'll do that. I don't even know where we stand. Pete Thamel, in the last 10 minutes, has tweeted out a couple of new TROs from a judge in Louisiana now. Because this morning it was a judge in Texas that said, Greg Sankey, you can go fly a kite. These guys can go play. And now there's another Louisiana judge saying, hold my beer.
0: Well, it's weird because the way I read it, at least from the Texas judge, and I didn't know about the Louisiana judge until you just mentioned it, but the schools still don't have to take them back. In other words, they can go play, but no school has to take them back. That was not in his order. They're eligible to leave. They're eligible to go to college and play in college according to this temporary restraining order. But that doesn't mean that a school like LSU or Alabama or whatever has to take them. Now, if you're Lane Kiffin, you're probably going to. That's kind of the way that I read that injunction. I don't know what's going on with the Louisiana one.
1: Well, this one is it stresses in bold that athletes would have been eligible for a fifth year under new NCAA rule should they be eligible. Another signed filing where the plaintiff's lawyers asked the court to enter an order to show cause as to why the NCAA should not be held in contempt for the SEC's attempts to institute its own rules mirroring NCAA rules enjoined by the court. And we had a game last night. Art Briles lost a game last night. Dude had a chance to win it, went for two, and it didn't work. We've had a game. Mike Elko was saying yesterday, there's games on Saturday. What are we doing here?
5: It's a statement about where we are from a governance standpoint, that we are having conversations about what the rules are going to be regarding roster management on August 27th, and we kick off. There's games tonight, there's games Saturday, and we're not even really sure what the rules are around who can play on our teams this fall.
1: Yeah.
0: I mean, it's unbelievable.

0: And these judges now doing this. So when these guys get cut, and one of them is a Dallas Cowboy, by the way.
1: Yeah.
0: Who wants to go back, a wide receiver. I don't know what you do. I just don't. And look, I think if the conferences, and if they will stick to it, and still punish the head coaches in their conference for taking these players back, then I think it's going to be very difficult. So you're talking about these guys not being able to go to a big school, other than maybe a Notre Dame or a something like that, because, well, Notre Dame doesn't follow the same rules everybody else does because they're special.
1: Well, they're independent.
0: They're special.
1: But here's part of the problem. You know, the SEC is trying to put out a blanket rule. You've got the governor of Louisiana saying that's BS. And you've got a Lane Kiffin that's willing to take these players. You've got boosters and the NIL money that they're willing to give to these players. They're entering into agreements to pay these guys.
0: Mm-hmm.
1: And so the idea is you don't have to play them is fine if all the coaches in the conference are on board. And clearly in the SEC, LSU is willing to take them. Now, if Mike Elko, and I agree with what he says there, if there's somebody that says, hey, you know what, I want to be in College Station, Mike Elko would then say, well, if LSU was doing it, why don't I? You know, you got Dan Lanning up at Oregon, as vocal as there's been, and you know, he would be hypocritical to bring a player in now, but at the same time, if that's what is being allowed and others are doing it, are you going to stand on your morals? We're talking about college football and college football coaches. You know, morals are only going so far because their job is to go win games. And if they think that player can make that kind of an impact, then they're going to do it. It's nuts that, you know, as Mike Elko said yesterday, there were games last night. There's a handful of games tomorrow. And, you know, roster, there's already been, because of the Thursday night preseason games, you're seeing a bunch of teams already releasing the players that aren't going to make their team. You know, there's a bunch of games tonight. Tomorrow, you're going to see, like, the Cowboys cuts are going to be coming in. And then the Saturday games on Sunday. And I think Sunday is the deadline. So over this weekend and by Monday, there's going to be a lot of guys going, well, hell, what's the judge say? Can I go back to college?
0: Well, here's the problem with that. If the SEC enforces the rules, the SEC and the other conferences that have done this, these coaches will be suspended for half the year. The judge says nothing about that. So that's up to the individual conferences. So is a Lane Kiffin going to, is he going to test the SEC and what they say and bring on a player and then say, okay, you know the penalty. You're suspended for half the year. Well, you're done. I mean, is that what he's going to do?
1: Or you appeal it. I mean, but then the question is, if you've got a judge, does the judge override the SEC rule?
0: Well, right? No. It says nothing about that.
1: If there's lawsuits pending, then, all right, well, you can't suspend me until the lawsuit is finalized. And so, I mean, it's just dumb. And I can't wait to get to the games, but there does need to be some finality here. But all these guys are able to go find a judge and get a judge to go their way.
0: Yeah, the way I understand, again, I haven't read the Louisiana one. I will during the next break. But it says nothing about the SEC rules as far as coaches, and it's clearly in there and stated by the SEC. It was one of the harshest ones. I'm not even sure if the other conferences are following that suit, but I know the SEC is. That you bring on a player, you're suspended for half the year, and your school's going to be fined. So Lane Kiffin wants to bring aboard a player like that and test the SEC's mettle, then he's certainly within his right to do that. But then the SEC's got to follow through and say, we told you. You know what the penalty is. And that has nothing to do with the judge's ruling today, unless Lane Kiffin then in turn goes and files a lawsuit. And we get lawsuits all over the place. And that's the problem with all of this. And that it's not in the hands of coaches or administrators anymore. It's in the hands of rogue judges who just, you know, are getting, I don't know, fans. I mean, the Louisiana governor, what the hell is he going to say? I mean, what's that? Well, Lane Kiffin can't do that. It's ridiculous. No. He's not going to say that. So
1: it's dumb.
0: It's all in the hands of politicians

0: and judges and lawyers right now, and it's just a very sad state of affairs.
1: Now, once the games kick off, I don't know how much we're going to care, how much we're going to remember, how much we're going to think about, like, oh, this player, well, he shouldn't be there. What the hell is going on? That guy should, you know, well, they say should be in the NFL. He got cut from the NFL. See, and I you know, there is mixed. Tom Guerrero on our YouTube page says if a player didn't make the NFL, they should be able to go back to college to play. And, see, I disagree with that. Once you declare for the pros, you are saying your college eligibility is over. You know, if they want to go back to school, cool. You can't go back and play amateur athletics once you've declared you're a pro.
0: Well, and again, the conferences and the NCAA, which I hold no hope of them doing anything, have got to make these rules stick. If that's the rule, that's the rule. And it shouldn't be up to a judge to say what a conference can do and can't do when it comes to what they want on their football teams, or and not just the football teams, all sports. I don't know. I don't get what's going on. And again, I thought, hell, who was it we were talking, Austin Eckler or I think it was Austin or Mike Palm, can't remember, yesterday, talking about, what about the other guys?
1: Yeah.
0: There's no competition now. You bring this guy in, Lane Kiffin wants to bring that tight end in. He's not going to sit him on the bench. He's going to start. So the guy that's starting at tight end right now, what happens to him?
1: He's not starting.
0: He's not starting. And were promises made to him? It just opens up a big can of worms. And the whole thing's ridiculous.
1: Although it's a can of worms that Lane Kiffin is willing and eagerly wanting to open.
0: Sure.
1: And that's the part where you go, dude, now granted, maybe at that particular position, his starter isn't all that great. Promises weren't all that made because he is looking to replace him. I don't know that he's going to try to go replace somebody that is just not great, right? You know, so I can't imagine. I don't know. Some dude's just fixing all the chairs here. There's just something that there's a reason Lane Kiffin is willing to fight this battle, and
0: because he wants to win.
1: Well, and he's telling me that his roster right now isn't good enough, and he is looking to improve his roster. And the guy that has that job is replaceable, easily.
0: Yeah,
1: replaceable,
0: so
1: with somebody that can show up and in a week be on the football field contributing to your team, making more money than he would have made in the NFL.
0: Well, this is true, and obviously you know he's already in shape because he's been in training camp.
1: Sure.
0: So he's ready to go. So much else happening in college football that we'll get into as we go throughout the day here on the Blitz. The schedule is going to change. The calendar for the NCAA because of the transfer portal window. They're going to make it more conducive for that portal and when the season begins and all of that kind of stuff. And we'll get into all of that, but this is ridiculous. If you guys want to weigh in on this, you're more than welcome to do so. Obviously, a lot of you are on our San Antonio Sports Star YouTube page. You can also give us a call, 656-3776, 656-ESPN. Those are good numbers to remember, Jason, because we have tickets to give away.
1: We do.
0: To the San Antonio Missions. $2 Tuesday, coming up this Tuesday. If you would like to go to that game, we got a family four-pack, in fact, to give away. If you'd like to do that, you'd just be caller number what?
1: Nine.
0: Again, the number 656-3776, 656-ESPN. You want a four-pack of tickets to go see the Missions? All you got to do is be caller number 9. We are live and will return here to Circa Las Vegas, the ultimate contest weekend. 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
11: 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I'm Joe Reinagle. He is Jason Minix. And Jason, before we go any further,
12: all right,
11: I just want everybody that's on our San Antonio Sports Star YouTube page to give a big shout out, congratulations, and thank you to James Pledger. He is treating all of you to the greatest shot in the world, certainly one of them, during the commercial breaks. And I think all of you owe Pledge a big thank you, Pledge. So I expect to see some of those on the comments there. And if you don't know what we're talking about, you need to get to our San Antonio Sports Star YouTube page and find out.
12: You know, whatever it takes to make sure you stay tuned to the commercial breaks is always important. And I'm not sure if James Pledger is...

0: doing that for you guys. Or for him.
1: Well,
0: but you,
2: everyone's welcome.
0: You benefit. Yes. Yes. I mean, the fact that Pledge has that, well, parts of that photo anyway, on his phone screensaver. because, you know, he's got one of those phones.
1: Does he really?
0: Well, you got to zag to open your phone instead of pushing the number. So he likes to zag across a couple of cheeks to get there.
1: I'm sure he does. Does he zag, like, in between the cheeks? That's what I want to know.
2: There's some zigging and zagging.
1: Hey,
0: on, Joe. Oh,
1: a little
0: stop.
1: All right, stop. All right, Pledge.
3: Ryan, would
1: good
3: you?
1: Job.
3: Do you think you could eat beaver?
1: The answer to that is yes.
0: Wow.
1: Oh my goodness.
0: Wow.
1: Oh man.
0: Yeah.
1: Yeah. Mm. Well, props to Pledge. Everybody owes him a big thank you.
0: Including Joe.
1: No, I just did. I think
0: including Joe.
1: I just did.
0: Especially Joe.
1: Thank you, Pledge.
0: Yes.
1: And by the way, Medix and I were talking about this during one of the breaks, or maybe even before the show. We're going to attempt. I think we're going to attempt to find Sydney and get her, maybe do a little interview.
0: Yeah. Yeah. Just some video.
1: Yeah.
0: Yeah. I mean,
1: you think she'd just pose for us?
0: We put her on the
1: yeah. Yeah.
0: I mean, sure.
1: So we're going to try to do that.
0: Right angle's a big tipper.
1: Yeah, well, for certain things, yes.
4: Song you dong.
0: All right, Jed.
1: Yes, $140, Sydney, huh?
0: I think that would be more than $140.
1: Well, it should be, for goodness sake.
0: Wow.
1: I mean, my gosh. Although,
0: let's do the Headline Blitz.
5: This is Jason and Joe's Headline Blitz. Two guys, two opinions, never enough time.
0: The Headline Blitz brought to you by Argo Group, specialty insurance for complex risks. A complex story that's
1: just weird.
0: I mean, so let's see. The San Francisco 49ers in recent days have dealt with Jed York. They've got all kinds of weird injury stuff with in the power plant. Brandon Ayuk, who they want on the team, I think, who doesn't want to be on the team. He's crazy. And then there's a guy that's been rolling around pretending to be a San Francisco 49ers player. And apparently, ladies that don't know how to Google a roster or Google anything have been giving this guy money because he has told them he plays for the 49ers and needs money. Make that make sense.
1: Well, it makes no sense, and I don't know how these ladies do this. I think when I read the story, he actually goes by four different names.
0: Uh-huh.
1: Or he's been doing this for a while. One is he's a real estate guy, and then now I guess his latest was the 49er thing. Why would you give a dude money? And my first question would be, and I think this is common sense, dude, you play for the 49ers.
0: Why do you need money?
1: Why do you need money?
0: Well, he's a real estate guy. And I mean, how do I say that?
6: You're a dumb butt.
0: Google is there, right? You know, I've got a 28-year-old daughter. You've got five daughters.
1: Uh-huh.
0: You know, there's background checks that, you know, different people. You need a background check. Just have a female in their 20s do a little research, and you're going to know everything you need to know about somebody, right? I mean, it's that easy and that quick, and they know how to do it, right? So for these ladies, for several ladies, for over 20 women, I play for the 49ers, and they don't Google you? They don't check a roster? There's no, let me check your social media to, all of it. I mean, it's nuts. I mean, but basically this guy, you know, he I don't know if he's a customer of Pascucci or not, but I mean, he's got fancy cars and he certainly looks the part that he could be an NFL player, but working out on the, and what pro would actually be working out on the beach in their
1: in
0: team issued
1: helmet? There is video of this dude wearing a 49ers helmet running on the beach. I mean, you talk about a dork.
0: Well,
1: I mean, and women want this dude? Holy cow.
0: Now, granted, I mean, you

0: see the pictures of this guy, there's reasons why women would want him.
1: Well, okay.
0: But I don't understand how anybody could say that they play pro sports and you... Over two dozen women, he has conned them out of $1.3 million, according to the U.S. Attorney's Office. In the District of Oregon and court documents, the FBI arrested Dejon Love, he's 35, and Taylor Jamie Chan, who's 18, in Boise, and charged the duo with conspiracy to commit wire fraud and wire fraud.
1: Man, I tell you, there's some gullible folks out there, and I guess, you know, some people that tell a hell of a story. It's obviously gotta be that. So.
0: Well, and again, if these women are dumb enough to believe this guy, they're going to brag, hey, I'm dating a 49er player. Aren't their friends going to Google them?
1: Well, you would think so.
0: I mean...
1: Yeah, who is he? What position does he play? Is he a starter? Is he? I mean, there's all of these questions.
0: I mean, like, I know my daughter. If her friend says, I'm dating so-and-so, they don't even have to claim to be an NFL person. They're going down a social media rabbit hole. They're going to know everything about this guy, right? They're going to look at ex-girlfriends. They're going to do all kinds of stuff. I mean, it is just dumb that, what are you doing? Oh, Erica wants to weigh in.
1: Uh-oh.
0: On this. All right, Erica, happy birthday, 28
1: happy
0: years
1: birthday,
0: old.
1: Happy birthday, Erica.
0: All right, if one of your friends said, hey, I'm dating a 49er player.
2: Well, first off, I'd be like, let's see it because I want to go to the game, too.
1: Right, yes.
2: But
1: and there's that, too. That's a great point. I mean, I'd be asking for tickets.
2: But I was in out at the bar and met these guys, and they're like, oh, we play for, like, so-and-so. And I was like, no, you're lying. Like, you don't do that. And then I Googled it, and they were like, oh, you actually do that. But
0: yeah, they play for Team USA.
1: Oh, wow.
0: They're Olympians.
1: Okay.
2: But they were like, why would we lie about it? I was like, I don't know. Two truths and a lie? Like, yeah. That's something I would do.
0: Yeah. So you're a liar at bars?
2: Yes.
0: Okay.
1: Well, who isn't?
0: I mean, I just can't imagine two dozen women fall for this and give him $1.3 million.
1: Well, it's funny that you say this. Mina Kimes had just tweeted out. This just came, and it's a PSA for the ladies. I don't know what she's talking about, but I would assume she's saying, how can you be that dumb?
0: Well, people are dumb.
1: Well, I guess so.
0: You tell somebody something, and it's too easy to Google now.
1: Yeah,
0: and,
1: it really is.
0: And whether your friends, because you're not dating a 49er player, and I'm not, don't name names or anything like that, but Erica has a friend in Phoenix who was like, oh, so-and-so is taking me to the Super Bowl, and I was like, yeah, she's coming out here, and then all of a sudden he didn't buy the plane ticket, he did, and I'm like, that sounds fishy. This chick who, because there was nothing there. Like, I knew it was BS, and Erica's like, oh, so-and-so's coming, yeah, she said that, you know, he slid into the DMs and invited her. I'm like, yeah, this is crap.
2: And then, thirdly, I don't know what point we're on. Why would you give a man money? Like,
1: right, exactly.
2: So, problem number one, giving a man money.
1: $1.3 million in money.
0: They were taking out loans. It wasn't even their money. It's not like he was going after rich chicks. He was going after dumb chicks that would go get a loan and give them the money. That's a lesson to you, kid. Don't fall for that.
1: Well, at least they had to have good credit. I mean, jeez. Oh, my
0: beautiful.
1: Goodness. Yeah, unbelievable.
0: Beautiful. Not so beautiful. There is a 300-pound lion on the loose with a cub in Indiana.
1: Is that the craziest story? A true story. I am reading this article this morning going, how the hell does that happen?
0: Well, lions have babies.
1: Well, I guess, but are there lions in Indiana? Or did this lion escape a zoo?
0: Well, if it escaped a zoo, we would know about it.
1: I won't have my cub grow up in a zoo. I'm running away. It's bizarre. That's just one of those stories. You scratch your head and go, what the hell?
0: Well, it's kind of like this particular headline. Mooning is so back.
1: This is, and there's video of this, by the way. There is a police chase going on, very slow speed police chase, and I'm not sure what city this is in. But as the police, as the chase, the guy that's being chased goes by, and the police are behind him. Some dude just standing on the sidewalk just drops his drawers and moons these people. What the? Wow.
0: Well, it's Southern California.
1: That's okay. Well, that explains a lot. Mm-hmm. Yeah, it does.
0: Fast and furious, my ass.
1: Yeah. This dude just drops his drawers and moons these people. Crazy. It's crazy. I'm surprised that didn't happen in Florida, to be honest with you. But California, same thing. What are you going to do? Oh, my gosh. Crazy stories today, without a doubt. Here's a crazy story that we want to get into when we return here on the Blitz. USA Today has ranked their top NFL defenses. First question comes to mind is, you don't know.
0: Oh, here we go.
1: You just don't
0: here
1: know.
0: Here we go.
1: Now, with the exception of a handful of teams, and I give Pledge some credit here, the Houston Texans, I think you could safely say they're the best in the NFL. The
0: Pledge had nothing to do with building that defense. He gets no credit.
1: Well, okay. He's a fan, though, and I guess fans should get some. So, but we'll go over it, and you can decide and help us decide. Plus, what's the worst punishment that you've seen in fantasy football for finishing dead last? One of them is a real... I wouldn't want it because I know how much my friends drink. That's all I'm going to say. I will tell you and explain when we return here on the Blitz, 94.1 San Antonio Sports Star.
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1: Friday in Las Vegas is a pretty good thing. Hope your Friday, wherever you are, whatever you're doing, is just as good as mine and Jason's Friday here at Circa Las Vegas for the Ultimate Contest Weekend. We're having a great time, and I hope you are as well. We appreciate you joining us on this Friday.
0: Absolutely, we do. And again, you know, it's weird. People are like, man, you got to work while you're out there. Look, noon to 4 is our showtime out here on the West Coast. And quite honestly, sometimes you need a little break. So this is actually good. Although yesterday was a good day for me, because I got my ass kicked Wednesday night. And last night, we did well, kind of. You know, it's interesting how it works, because, you know, I'm not quite back or ahead yet. I would be. But my daughter is trying to gamble at the level I am, and that's, you know, my money that she's gambling with. But she won a lot last night, and none of that came back to my pocket.
1: Oh, really?
0: Otherwise, I would be way ahead.
1: Wow. It's funny how that works.
0: It's not funny.
1: Well, it's hilarious how
0: that really
1: works.
0: It really isn't. You know, especially when we sit down at the blackjack table. It was about 2 o'clock this morning. We sit down at the blackjack table, and she's got a couple of match plays. She's got three $25 match plays. So bet 25, you got the match plays here, betting 50. And I know she's got money because she had won earlier. And she was like, can I have 100? All right.
1: And you said yes.
0: I did.
1: Yes.
0: And she won all three of those.
1: And?
0: And it all went to back in the.
1: Well, then she's got to get her money back from the Wizard of Oz. Yeah, that was an issue. You should have just paid for that anyway.
0: Well, I shouldn't have. She's a big girl. She paid for that herself.
1: Okay, she's a big girl to pay for Wizard of Oz, but not a big girl to have her own gambling money.
0: Well, her own gambling money is the key word there. I mean, you would think if I'm, you know, giving her money to gamble, and she wins. Then, you know, the next time we're sitting at the table, she should reach into her own pocket.
1: Well, she earned that money, and she wants to keep it. She's got friends coming in. I mean, you didn't earn that money. You just gave her the steak, and she did all the work. So it should be hers.
0: Uh-huh.
1: Yeah.
0: Uh-huh.
1: Dude, this is hilarious, and it made me laugh. Have you seen this on our San Antonio Sports Star YouTube page?
2: Oh, what?
1: Autos repairs. Guys, I watch y'all here at work on the TV in the waiting area, and this photo keeps coming up every commercial. Forgot y'all were on, and the customers come in, and it's an awkward moment.
0: You know, our good friends at Auto Z Repairs.
1: Appreciate
0: and,
1: you.
0: And while it might be a little awkward for the customers, I mean, look, you never know what the commercial is going to be on. I mean, if you're watching daytime TV, there's going to be some sort of commercial for weight loss showing, you know, some lady in her bikini. So it's fine. It's the same. And I promise you, at Auto Z Repairs, the guys that work there greatly appreciate that photo. And those are the guys, and I don't know if they're signed up yet for our golf tournament. Remember Golf Club of Texas, they were all wearing the green shirts and all dressed
1: right.
0: the same?
1: Yes,
0: those are
1: yes,
0: those
1: yes.
0: guys, which James Pledger just told me in the break, and I'm a little disappointed because it's a bet we would have lost, because I thought by Friday afternoon we would be completely sold out for our golf tournament coming up September 21st out at Silverhorn. And we've
1: Friday's
0: got,
1: not over yet.
0: It's not, but we've got two teams left, and we've got two singles left. So there are 10 spots in the tournament, two foursomes and two singles. I thought we would be sold out by now. Now, show's not over, so get to sasportstar.com and get registered for our golf tournament coming up September 21st, brought to you by the Lofts of Jesse Hernandez and our friends from Flight by Yingling. And Auto Z Repairs, if you aren't signed up,
1: he is. He says, yes,
0: now.
1: They're playing.
0: Oh, they're all right. They're already
1: in,
0: signed
1: yes.
0: up. All right, we'll find another team. Let's get this thing sold out today. Two teams, two foursomes, and two singles.
1: And Autos Repair, just tell your customers you're welcome.
0: Yes.
1: That's all you have to say.
0: Absolutely. There was nothing awkward there. Nothing that should have been awkward.
1: Not your average gringo is the same way. He's got to minimize his computer when Sydney comes up there. But
0: that's the only time Sydney shows up and something gets minimized.
1: No kidding. And you got to stay under your desk during that time, too, I'm sure. No, you guys, we appreciate everybody that watches at work and all of that.
0: Out of curiosity, wherever you're watching us on YouTube, because you know, I'm a radio guy. You know, Ryan Eagle comes from TV. You know, he's wherever you're watching, whether it's at the office at Auto Z, in your office, Nacho, wherever you're watching us, big screen in the living room, take pictures of that. And tweet it to us, at Joe Reinagle 210, at Jason Lennox, at SA Sports Star. Just out of curiosity, where you guys are watching us from.
1: Now, we appreciate that,
0: absolutely,
1: man, especially doing
0: do.
1: That at work or at your business.
0: Far better than work.
1: Well, I mean, absolutely. So, no, thank you very much. And we would like to see that. It's good for our... it's good for the bosses to see.
0: Yeah,
1: that.
0: Yeah, exactly. Joe was going to say his ego.
1: I was going to say that,
0: you know, but that's stating the obvious.
1: Beside the point, it's the bosses see that and they're like, hey, way to go, fellas.
0: Well, and again, you know, it's like, you know, when you're with somebody that works, say, in local TV and you're at the Roo Pub and a promo comes on and they see themselves on a 170-inch screen, right? I mean, it is kind of cool. But also curious where you guys are watching. And maybe they'll see how you guys watch us on big screen TVs or, you know, in work waiting rooms or wherever and go, you know what? We should get those guys better equipment for this broadcasting thing. Maybe that would help.
1: Maybe.
0: I mean, these little cameras from Amazon that are $30, man, they're all right. But you know what I'm saying? Especially when we're here at a place like Radio Row at Circa Las Vegas, and you see, you know, some of the fancy lighting and cameras that some of the other people have.
1: Yeah, but I know. And,
0: yeah.
1: We see a lot of radio stations here
0: and
1: podcasts that have this fancy stuff.
0: Now, I will say, though, it would suck to have to carry all of that crap.
1: Well, it would. But, again, so these guys that were next to us here on my left, they had the big studio lights up. And,
0: yeah.
1: I mean, it was all fancy like.
0: Yeah.
1: So. Very cool. Got another guy says he works, he delivers pizza and listens.
0: While watching.
1: Yeah. Really appreciate that. We do.
0: Absolutely. I could use a pizza right now.
1: Man, no kidding. Yeah, if only we had somebody that would go get us lunch, that would be awesome.
0: That would be awesome.
1: I don't know who that would be. But I
0: have an idea. We got to earn or keep.
1: Somebody that's celebrating a birthday?
0: Uh-huh.
1: Yeah. USA Today sends out their... I don't know, their prediction?
0: Well, they're ranking everybody's defense prior to the start of the season. And, well, you know, somebody will bookmark this and then come back at the end of the year to see where they are.
1: I'm not doing that.
0: And you don't remember yesterday, you're not going to remember.
1: That's too much work, man.
0: Late August. But one of the things that, as they're ranking these, you know, they've got Houston at number one. All right, that makes all the sense in the world because, you know, I mean, Houston does have a great defense.
1: Sure.
0: And you kind of go through and you go, all right, Seattle is number two. I'm not going to argue that at all. Denver is number three. Again, no real argument there. So when you look at their top four, five, six, you know, that makes sense. They got Jacksonville at number 10.
1: Jacksonville. Well, they had pretty solid defense last year. And I'm assuming that's what they're going on is last year.
0: Well, it's last year's stats. But then also personnel changes, which is why they've got, say, New England at 11, Buffalo, Kansas City at 13, Tampa Bay at 15, the Colts at 16, Cleveland at 17, Carolina 18, Detroit 19, Green Bay 20. Oh, there's the Dallas Cowboys at 21.
1: Well, that's an improvement. Isn't it? What were they, 32 last year?
0: I mean, obviously they were dead last in scoring points per game. They were a unit that, let's see, league worst 14 completions of 40-plus yards. a product of miscommunication and schematic misalignment,
1: uh-huh.
0: USA Today
1: yes.
0: writes. But they brought in Christian Parker. They have brought in a lot of players. Now, as a Cowboy fan, I look at that and go, come on, 21st? I mean...
1: Where would you put them, Jason?
0: Honestly, 17, 16, 15,
1: all right.
0: Somewhere in there.
1: Okay.
0: But they've got San Francisco at 22. And they got the Bengals at 23, right? That makes no sense. I think the Giants have pretty decent defense. They're at 24. So I'm like, if you are forecasting where you think this defense is going to be, 21st, it seems a little disrespectful, but I know that Christian Parker will use this, right? I mean, Christian Parker is that kind of guy. He probably read this and said words he can't say on the radio and probably printed it out and put it up and used it in a meeting. I think about what Ezeraku said on the Blitz. I mean, you know, the idea of when I asked him, like, dude, if you guys could be middle of the pack, this team could be really good. He's like, I want to throw up thinking about being middle of the pack, which is the right attitude to have. But with the moves that they have made... And I know secondary is still a bit of an issue. Middle of the pack is where they probably should be on a list like this.
1: Well, and I agree with that. And again, all of this is on paper. I think with the players that they have in the middle, I think their run defense is going to be much improved. And that may be the best part or the best improvement of this entire defense, just being able to contain the run. But again, it's paper. And I lists like this are fascinating to talk about. But again, and I know you guys, you know, y'all make fun of me, and that's fine. But we just don't know.
0: Here we go.
1: And we can predict. We can say, okay, I think the Cowboys are should be higher than 21. But I don't know that. The Bengals, they improved their defense, but shouldn't they be farther down than 23? And you got the Jets, the Cardinals, and Miami. Miami being last. Those are the bottom three.
0: Well, and again, Dallas last year, based on last year, 21 is probably right. But if you're going to tell me you're factoring in personnel changes and scheme changes and everything, then you would think the Cowboys would be higher. Now, this is their preseason rankings. You know, obviously, once the season starts, if they do this every week or however long they go and revisit it, you know, time will tell where the Cowboys are. But 21st was a bit of a surprise because I think this defense right now is probably middle of the pack with the potential of jumping up. Do I think they could be a top 10 defense? Probably not. I like Joe, I need to see what Christian Parker can do calling defenses. But their personnel is just so much better than what they had at this point last year, or quite frankly, at any point last year.
1: I can't argue with that. And again, on paper, this should be a middle-of-the-pack or better defense. We'll see. And that all starts, obviously, September 13th for the Dallas Cowboys, and a day earlier for a lot of other people, and well, a few days earlier, as a matter of fact. But we'll see. And the Vikings... They should have a good defense. That's the one. Wasn't Mike Palm yesterday?
0: Mm-hmm.
1: So the Vikings are a sneaky team, maybe to throw a few bucks on when it comes to futures. I don't know.
0: Well, they're in, you know, looking at some of the futures, especially win totals. You look at Detroit's schedule.
1: Yes.
0: That one wouldn't be a – what do you guys think of the NFL futures? Let's go over some of these lists, and we want your input. 210-656-ESPN, 656-3776, because we all do this. What's the sneaky team where your I hate saying lock, but where are you guys thinking? You know, outside of Dallas, outside of Houston, but if you're sitting there, you're looking at win totals, or you know, it's a little too early for me to go Super Bowl yet. But if you want to go there, coach of the year. I mean, there's all kinds of fun that you can have here at Circa Las Vegas. So let's have that fun together.
1: Let's do it. We'll go over some of the futures. You can give us your advice, your picks, what you would do. We'd love to hear it as we continue here on the Ultimate Contest Weekend here at Circa Las Vegas. This is the Blitz on 94.1 San Antonio Sports Star.
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1: 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I'm Joe, he's Jason, and we're live at Circa Las Vegas Ultimate Contest Weekend. What a great place.
0: It is. A great weekend to come to Vegas. They do the Ultimate Contest Weekend. What that means is Circa Million, Circa Survivor, and Circa Grandissimo. And it's the big sign-up weekend because, one, it's, you know, last preseason week. It's not Labor Day weekend. And then you're getting ready for the NFL season. There are real college games going on tomorrow. But this is kind of that last, you know, trip for a lot of people before football starts. One, for the contest signups, but also for people wanting to come to Las Vegas to place their futures bets, which are always a big thing before the season starts. And they, you know, if you're coming out Labor Day weekend or in the next week, you have until, like, 2 o'clock the day of that first game on that Wednesday. If you're like, oh, you didn't miss the chance to sign up for one of these contests if you're not here this weekend. You have until the day of that first game. So if you are coming to Vegas soon, you could do that. Now, I know a guy that was here a week ago because he tweeted us. He got two Survivor entries, and he's calling in now at 210-656-ESPN, 656-3776. Apparently, Bubba, you told Pledge that, man, there is one future bet that you wish you would have done, and now that you left, you regret it.
31: Yeah, I don't know if I'm tripping because I was there for four nights, and I don't know if I can remember too good, but I could swear it said Vrabel was plus 20,000 plus 20,000 to win Coach of the Year, and I regret not putting that. And the only reason I didn't put it is because of the controversy, but I could be kicking myself in the rear end at the end of the season for that one. What is it over there? Am I correct?
1: Let's see. You said Vrabel? Yeah, plus 12,500.
31: Oh, 12,000. Okay.
1: Yeah, that's okay.
31: I also took
1: to the year.
31: I also took a risky one. I want to see what y'all think about it. On Thursday before I left, I took it on Friday, but on Thursday Ole Miss was 42-1. It jumped to 52-1, and I took it that Friday. I'm wondering why. Did they know something we don't know over there in Vegas? Is somebody hurt, or is something going on in Ole Miss? Because I think they did pretty good in the playoffs last year.
1: Well, so you're, what are you talking about now? The total wins for them is 7.5 for
31: Ole Miss. No, to go to the to win the whole thing.
1: to win the whole thing. Let's see here.
0: You have college football championship. I don't have that.
1: I do. I got this.
0: Right. I know Texas
1: to win.
0: Is one. Ohio State is two.
1: Let's see. He said Mississippi, right? It's that's Mississippi State. Let me go.
0: No, that's not good.
1: No, that's not. Okay, there's Mississippi. Plus 4,200 is what they've got them to win the
31: national. Well, what I thought it was 50. It was 5,200. So I don't know why it jumped. It jumped like that on that Friday when I left. It now went back down.
1: Yeah, it's come back down. Don't know. Don't know.

the answer to that, but it is at plus 4,200 right now. You know, that's such a long shot. Not that they're a long shot. I think they're going to have a fine team. But boy, they've got Texas A&M now. You know, that's such a long shot. Not that they're a long shot. I think they're going to have a fine team. But boy, they've got Texas A&M listed high, plus 2,500.

0: pay off. You're not betting with your heart, you know, where a lot of Aggies or Cowboy fans or whatever, you know, you'll put that 20 or 50 or 100 on them winning it because that's your team and you want it to happen. And then you get some where you go, all right, where is my ability to make money? And you're willing to take that risk because the payoff is so strong.
1: Yes, that's what I did. And I did a homer picks, too. I put 100 on the Cowboys and 100 on the Texans. But, I mean, I was going to do Minnesota, and I regret that yesterday when I heard Mike Palm, because my buddy was telling me, put Minnesota. There's good payout on that one. And I didn't do it. So, I mean, it is what it is. Maybe I get back out there soon. So.
0: Yeah, absolutely, man. You know, catch a flight this afternoon. You'll be here for the weekend. I mean, you know. I mean,
2: unless he's still licking his wounds from being here before.
0: I don't know. If he was here for 4 days and, and making all these kind of bets, I imagine he got some pretty good comp, so it's just an airline ticket. You're good. Come on. Big party tonight out at Legacy. You know, and you got the Survivor entry, so you can go to that, too. I mean, we go. Bub, appreciate the phone call. Good stuff, because when you look at some of the, you know, again, there's some interesting bets that you can make. Like, some of them, the last winless team and the last undefeated team. And this is kind of interesting, and it goes in line with Survivor. You know, I think it was 2 years ago, Cincinnati got upset in week one and knocked out thousands of people in the first week in Survivor. Who is going to be that last winless team? The Cardinals, Dolphins, and Jets have the best money, but what about the last undefeated team? And that's where, you know, what surprises me, the Rams have the best odds. But you look at that Lions schedule, although you wouldn't make as much money, but, you know.
2: Plus 1,100.
0: Yeah.
2: You put $100 on the Lions to be the last undefeated team. And basically that means they're going to go 6-0, 7-0, and everybody else will have a loss. $100 win you 1,100.
0: Cowboys at plus 3,100. Don't make that bet.
2: No.
0: Don't make that bet.
2: No, don't make that bet.
0: Don't make that bet.
2: It's interesting. I saw one here as I was looking through this. Now, this would take a lot of work. Total points scored for the entire season of all the teams, every one of them, 12,475.5.
0: Mm-hmm.
2: So, but you'd have to keep up with that.
0: Well, you wouldn't have to keep up with that.
2: Of course you would.
0: Well, I mean, it's not like you're going to be sitting there with a calculator on Monday morning and trying to keep track of it. I'm sure there is a website that would have that available to you where you can just see what the number is.
2: Well, perhaps,
0: you could probably set something up on your phone that will keep track of that for you. But with the high score, you know, it's funny because we were just talking about defenses. With all the high scoring, you look at the number of games and, you know, for the season, what's the average score of a game, and probably do a little research. What's been the average score the last 2 or 3 years?
2: Yeah.
0: And see, that seems about right. I mean, Vegas came up with that number for a reason.
2: There is a reason for it because, yeah, that's exactly what they do. Just some fascinating stuff here when you're talking about these futures. Obviously, the win totals are the win totals, but you can predict who's going to win the Super Bowl, who's going to win each conference, and there's odds on that, the division winners, or just to make the playoffs. And if you're doing this, and you're a Cowboy fan, just to make the playoffs, well, the Cowboys are pretty much even money. Either way you want to go, yes or no. So either way, it doesn't matter. That's,
0: well, then,
2: it just depends.
0: You know, and it's interesting because, you know, Dak Prescott has the best odds for most regular season passing yards. As a Cowboy fan, I don't want Dak Prescott to have the most passing yards. I don't want him to have, because with their defense being a little bit better and more of a run game, I hope Dak Prescott doesn't lead the league in passing.
2: There's some dudes from New Braunfels just came up here. And
0: wait, hold on. That dude's from New Braunfels wearing 49er crap?
2: Yeah, look at him.
0: Wow.
2: Those are some ugly shorts, aren't they?
0: They are ugly.
2: Wow. Dude, there's a dude running around in his pajamas.
0: Stop.
2: I'm telling you, I mean, there's some strange stuff going on in Radio Row here today. But no, it's nice of those guys to come up and say hello. I tell you what, I think of all the trips that we've made out here to Circa Las Vegas,

0: This is the most people I think we've had out here.
1: We have a lot out here.
0: Quite a few.
1: A lot of people are out here, which is good. I mean, we like that.
0: Absolutely.
1: I mean, I know you ended up playing blackjack with the dude last night.
0: I did, at the bar.
1: Then you guys went and played blackjack, and then like 10 minutes later, I couldn't find you. So you must not have been on that table very long.
0: Well, I was on there for a while. I think your timing's off.
1: Well, that's possible.
0: We sat there for, I was probably there 30, 45 minutes, I would say.
1: All right.
0: And I left with money. I didn't get completely wiped out. So it was fun. Now, Tom's asking about the conference winners. Obviously, Buffalo is the favorite in the AFC right now to win the AFC. Let me see here if I've got this right. The NFC is the Rams. They're the favorite to represent the. So if you according to Vegas, it's going to be the Rams and the Buffalo Bills in the Super Bowl. Now we know that. The Bills won't be there because that's just not what they do. The Rams, I don't know. And it's like Mike Palm, who joined us here on the Blitz yesterday, talking about that everybody is going with the Rams. And I tell you, that's usually the kiss of death. When everybody's going one way, I tend to run away from that.
1: Well, and again, at some point, and let's just call it the Dak Prescott treatment. When does Josh Allen truly get the Dak Prescott treatment? What about Lamar Jackson?
0: Well, I think Lamar's already getting that to some extent.
1: To some extent. And, you know, C.J. Stroud is actually getting more of the Dak Prescott treatment than a Josh Allen or a Lamar Jackson. And he hasn't been in the league long enough to get that. And again, I think some of it is you look at as close as the Bills have gotten, it's Kansas City. And you just can't get over the hump of Kansas City. Is that coming into play? It's just like, you know, all the teams going against Tom Brady. Yeah, they were really good, but damn it, they had to go against Tom Brady and nobody's beating them no matter what happens. And you wonder how much that plays into it. Because, you know, C.J. Stroud, going into his fourth year, he has just regressed so dramatically since that great rookie year. And his playoff performances are awful, worse than, say, Dak Prescott, especially with what you saw last year. And one of those, they actually won, and he was god-awful in that football game.
0: Yeah, well, he was. But look, I mean, you look at Josh Allen, and I agree with you. At some point, you got to get over the hump and no more excuses. But he is considered right now the best quarterback in the NFL. I don't think there's any question about that. I mean, tell me somebody you think is better. Patrick Mahomes has kind of slid down the pole a little bit. Josh Allen has to be considered that. And as you look at the futures, he's the favorite to win the MVP award this year. Joe Burrow is second. Lamar Jackson third. Dak Prescott comes in about eighth. Maybe on the MVP odds, which, you know, I mean, if Prescott has another season like he had last year, you could see that. That might be a bad bet at plus 1,600.
1: Well, and again, for Dak Prescott, who a couple years ago was second in the MVP voting, if this Dallas Cowboys team is good and they are a playoff team, and right now, as I sit here on August 28th, they've got a team in a roster that can compete for a championship. I'm not saying they will go win the Super Bowl. But if they're rolling into the playoffs looking like a team that has a chance, if everything falls right and they don't shoot themselves in the foot, then at the end of that regular season, if the Cowboys are sitting there with 12 wins, 13 wins, which, by the way, if you take their over, would win you some money. But if the Cowboys are sitting there and Dak is having that kind of year with this offense, second year in the system with Brian Schottenheimer, it wouldn't surprise me if he won the MVP award. And that's what I love, because I don't know why we don't just call the MVP the quarterback of the year. Because you look at MVP, it's a quarterback award, just look at the odds. The AP Offensive Player of the Year award odds: Jahmyr Gibbs is first, Bijan Robinson, Ja'Marr Chase, Puka Nacua, Justin Jefferson, Christian McCaffrey, JSN, Derrick Henry, CD.

0: Lamb. You know, there's not a quarterback listed for Offensive Player of the Year because they're all in the MVP award.
1: Yeah.
0: It should just be, you know, who's the MVP? We always know and say it. It's the quarterback award. And it truly is.
1: It is the quarterback award. Going to be interesting, though. I mean, some of those odds are good. And like Bubba was talking about, I mean, if you're going to bet a futures pick, you might as well take a chance and try to win some money. And I just think, to me, that's the way to do it. I mean, if you throw a few bucks at something that could happen, but you're getting some pretty good numbers on it, why not do that?
0: And let me just kind of to reemphasize. So as I'm looking at the Offensive Player of the Year odds, right?
1: Uh-huh.
0: The first quarterback is Jaden Daniels at plus 7,500, who's just eyeballing it 15 down. Then the next quarterback listed is Josh Allen at plus 9,500. Then Lamar Jackson. Joe Burrow is further down the list. Then Patrick Mahomes way down the list. It's so bizarre that we just don't call the MVP now what it truly is who is the quarterback of the year. And then Offensive Player of the Year, not a quarterback, is how they need to change
1: totally
0: these
1: agree.
0: Awards.
1: These are fascinating, though, and I love looking at them. And it gives you a great excuse to go down into the sports book and hang out there for a little bit because, oh, it's the best in Las Vegas.
0: You know, the one that I was looking for, and I don't see it, is the Patrick Mahomes Award. Because if he is anything like he was, he will be your comeback player of the year. And I don't see that in this little booklet.
1: I don't see comeback player of the year on there.
0: No.
1: But that's all right. There's a lot. But, I mean, you know, if you're going to do this, take a chance. Why not? I mean, I'm not a Minnesota Vikings fan and certainly not a Kyler Murray fan or a J.J. McCarthy fan. But that might be my bet before I leave here to represent the NFC in the Super Bowl, which seems like a long shot and you're just throwing money away. But the odds are good, and who knows?
0: And you like to throw money away.
1: We just don't know what's going to happen.
0: Oh, good
1: we
0: Lord.
1: We just don't know. Kyler Murray may regress or improve to the point where he leads the Vikings to the Super Bowl. Who knows?
0: Well, you're right. He may regress or he may improve. Brilliant analyst.
1: Well, yes, of course. My bet is there a futures on that? Because I would put regress. Goodness gracious.
0: I don't think he can regress.
1: Well, this is true. Should there be one? Will he watch film?
0: Yes.
1: Will he study?
0: Yes.
1: Uh-huh. That should be on there, because there's been rumors that he doesn't do that either.
0: I don't think those are rumors. those were facts.
1: We're at Circa Las Vegas. Ultimate Contest Weekend still going on, and love this place. We are going to have the owner of this beautiful facility on about 4:30, coming up in about 30 minutes or so, a little more than that. Derek Stevens will join us here on the Blitz. In the meantime, we got a lot more to do, so don't go anywhere. Appreciate having you on this Friday afternoon. It is the Blitz, 94.1 San Antonio Sports Star.
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1: 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This is The Blitz, 94.1 San Antonio Sports Star. I'm Joe Reinagle. That guy over there is Jason Minix. We're happy to have you along on this Friday afternoon.
0: Absolutely. A Friday, we are obviously in Las Vegas at Circa Las Vegas. But you think about one, you've got the Cowboys game is starting soon. Starting to see photos from the field, their first home preseason game. And also, you got high school football season that is, last night, technically it started. A lot of games dealing with some weather issues. I don't know what the weather is like in San Antonio today, but hopefully the games today go well. And for the next 12 Fridays after this, they're lightning-free Fridays.
1: Are you predicting that? Or
0: I'm praying for
1: you're
0: that.
1: You're ordering that.
0: I would love to order that.
1: You know, it's weird. I didn't know it was raining in San Antonio until I woke up this morning and Larry Ramirez was, I guess they did a game today at 9 o'clock this morning.
0: Yeah, there was a game that got rescheduled for 9 a.m. today. I know my buddy John Robbins, who does stats with me for high school football, his kid goes to Clark, and they were in a lightning delay. Matt Roy, who will do color with me on the high school broadcast this year, the Quarter Moon Plumbing Game of the Week. Matt is also doing sidelines for the Thursday night games on CW. They had Judson last night, and I quit paying attention to the text after a while, but they were in a delay, but this was about to get going, and I don't know. I just know that nobody likes the lightning delay. We get it, but as a broadcaster, that sucks. As a fan, that sucks. As a player, that sucks. And could you imagine a varsity football game at 9 a.m.?
1: No, I can't. But it was today, and there were maybe five people there watching, and that's what's sad. I mean, that's all I saw of the picture that KSAT had posted on their Twitter account. So, but yeah, I'm glad they got it. And you got to finish the game. I mean, you got to do what you got to do. And it looked like the weather was nice when.
0: Well, and that's one of
1: that picture. Anyway.
0: One of the you know, when you get a delay or. They ultimately say, all right, we're going to postpone it until you get all these stadiums that host multiple games Thursday, Friday, Saturday nights, like at Ferris or Comaland or, you know, hell, even Judson, all of them. You know, if a game's got to move, where are you going to put it? Because, you know, the standalone school stadiums, there's not many of them left, especially in a big city like San Antonio. You know, if you, let's say, because we saw the guys from New Braunfels earlier, you know, Unicorn Stadium has one game a week. Up there at New Braunfels Canyon, the Cougars have that stadium one game a week. Smithson Valley, one game a week. Piper is that way, but with Northside, Northside, Northeast, SAISD, all of those, so many games scheduled that you get a cancellation. You go, all right, 9 a.m., boys, let's go.
1: Yeah, let's do it. And, hey, they're young. They can handle it. It's not a problem. Now, the coaches might have been a little grumpy this morning, but interesting stuff. And I'm glad high school football is back. It's always a lot of fun and always a big San Antonio tradition, so.
0: Yeah.
1: Happy it's back.
0: JT Jimenez said there was a delay in the Steel Reagan game. Steel handled Reagan.
1: Really?
0: Interesting. Because we will have Reagan next Friday night for our high school game of the week as I kick off year 29 of broadcasting high school football in San Antonio. Brennan and Reagan next Friday night from Ferris Stadium.
1: Looking forward to that. We'll be out at Ferris Stadium to do the Blitz. Before you get on the air to call that football game.
0: Yep.
1: Looking forward to that. Now, FedEx Bob says power went out in his area for about an hour. Not sure what area that is, FedEx. Crazy. I mean, it doesn't have to be storming a lot to have a lightning delay at a football game.
0: No.
1: If it's just in the vicinity, and obviously that's for the safety of the players and the fans. Man, sometimes you wonder because that thing goes off and you're looking up going, well, that's like way over there.
0: Well, it's a mileage thing.
1: Yeah.
0: You know how that works.
1: I do.
0: It's what I like when you can't see it and you go, what the hell happened? Wow, 52-21 Steel taking out Reagan.
1: Wow.
0: You're right. They handled them.
1: They did. Look, Steel is going to be good. They're good every year.
0: So is Reagan, though.
1: Well, they usually are. But yeah, it's that first game. You don't know what you're going to get. You know, you think that practices and all that stuff went well. And then all of a sudden you get into a real game and, well, you didn't play well.
0: Well, and you look at Brennan. Since I got Brennan and Reagan next week, they have Austin Vandergriff tonight. So that's a hell of a test for Coach Baser and those Brennan Bears to get things going.
1: Yep, no doubt. But they'll be good again, too, because, well, they usually are.
0: Now,
1: so.
0: The question I have, Joe Reinagle, also known as Bill Taylor, how did you not know it was not raining yesterday?
1: I did not know. I had no clue.
0: You've got 87 weather alerts on your phone.
1: Dude, I have not been outside since we arrived here on Wednesday night. Well, I guess that's not true.
0: That's not true.
1: That's

0: It's not true.
1: And what does that have to do with knowing what the weather is where you live?
0: Well, I'm
1: it ain't, raining here.
0: I mean, quite frankly, I don't care what the weather's like in San Antonio right now. No offense, everybody, but I don't really give a damn.
1: Ryan Eagle hates you.
0: I think, I mean, it's beautiful here. Hot, sunny skies. I can tell you that.
1: I don't have to go outside to know that it's hot and sunny in Las Vegas.
0: Well, absolutely. And so, I don't know, man. I woke up this morning, though, opened up the curtains, and it was cloudy outside a little bit, but that burned off pretty quick.
1: Was it cloudy, or was that just your eyes that, you know, are still kind of glazed over?
0: Well, they might have been. There was that, for sure. Ingested some adult beverages last night.
1: Glad you said adult beverages.
0: Yes. It was a good night. Yeah. I dropped the no offense. I was just,
1: With all due respect.
0: Yeah, with all due respect, San Antonio, I don't care what the weather's like there.
1: Come on, Tom Guerrero says his granddaughter is a yearbook photographer and got soaked at Alamo Stadium.
0: She's young, Tom.
1: You don't care? Oh, I mean, and again, she is young. I hope she protected that camera equipment, Tom.
0: Well, that's it, because that stuff's expensive. You know, that was the thing in TV. It was like, you protect the camera, the hell with you and your photographer, just protect that camera. Mm-hmm. If y'all make it back, that's a bonus.
2: Protect the camera hair.
0: That expensive stuff. Well,
1: Joe's hair needs no protection.
0: No protection. It's got a
1: Joe's hair is the protection.
0: Mind of its own.
1: The college football doesn't have a mind of its own, but it's got a gazillion lawyers, more than a dozen ongoing lawsuits. The latest. And because we've had judges yesterday, this morning, this afternoon, all saying, no, you did what? Watch this. And Greg Sankey, you know, kick rocks because this judge says you can't punish somebody for playing an NFL player.
0: Well, they can come back, but they can keep them from playing on their teams. And that rule's still firmly in place unless you've seen something that I haven't seen.
1: The judge this afternoon, the SEC and Commissioner Greg Sankey are not allowed, at least for now, until another judge says otherwise. They cannot punish schools if they play a college football player who returns to campus after signing a contract with an NFL team.
0: Now, see, that's just complete BS. We got to talk to a lawyer, but how can a judge just make a blanket statement like that?
1: Because they're judges.
0: I don't care what they are. There's no way. You can tell a conference or the NCAA what the hell they can do and how they can handle their rules. That is a bunch of BS. You're right. I'm finding a judge if I'm Sankey and the SEC and everything else to stop that, because if the players can find a judge, I promise you, Sankey and the SEC can find a judge too. To me, it's just ludicrous how one judge, and I guess in this case there's two, can just make rules for the rest of the country. I mean, without anybody doing... I mean, tell me how that makes any sense.
1: Find a judge that agrees with you, and in Louisiana, go figure, they found a judge. Lane Kiffin found a judge. And the judge also signed a show cause order that requires the SEC and NCAA to explain why the new penalties associated with their pro-athlete rules, which the attorneys described as draconian, within contempt of court and violation of the judge's previous ruling in the case. So as it stands right now, they could play. But look, there's a judge somewhere right now that's probably looking over something that will say, screw this. Because I imagine Greg Sankey knows the judge. Let's talk about this more coming up.
0: I want to do that. If you're a lawyer out there that can explain to me how a judge can just make a blanket statement like this and change all the rules, please explain it to me, because it just makes absolutely no sense. We're live here at Circa Las Vegas. That makes sense. Their ultimate contest weekend is going on. And, well, this is the Blitz on 94.1 San Antonio Sports Star.
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22: And again, our apologies, because when Jason and I come back, well, Sydney goes down. Half goes away. So I apologize. I apologize to everybody.
23: You wish.
22: Yeah, well, apologize to everybody watching on our San Antonio Sports Star YouTube page. Forgive us. We'll have another commercial coming up here momentarily. By the way, Derek Stevens, the owner of Circa Las Vegas, is going to join us here at the bottom of the hour. And I see him over there coming in and visiting with everybody. So we're going to talk to him coming up here shortly. In the meantime, this college football thing, and it seems to be mixed, Jason. When I tell you, obviously Joshua Jimenez is for this, and it really seems mad at me for being against it. I'm not sure why, but fine.
23: A differing opinion.
22: Yeah, that's all it is. So anyway, there's so many things in my mind that are wrong with this, and judges are making these calls, and I have a feeling we have not heard the last of someone in a courtroom.
23: Well, and they're temporary restraining orders. So that is allowing these players to continue with whatever journey they're on until there is some sort of finality. But it is truly the wild, wild west. It's no surprise that LSU is involved and the judge is from Louisiana.
22: Uh-huh.
23: And what this temporary restraining order does, according to ESPN, is prohibits the SEC from enforcing a new rule adopted by the conference earlier this week that threatens stiff penalties for any team that uses a player who previously signed a contract to play in the NFL, NBA, or WNBA. The league voted to enact the rule after Daquan Wright and a defensive tackle announced plans to join Lane Kiffin at LSU, leaving NFL training camps. Their case is one of more than a dozen ongoing lawsuits that challenges the way the NCAA is applying rules that dictate how long athletes can play in college. Because they also put in that five-year rule and all of it. I mean, players want to play. Now that there's money involved, staying in college makes more sense than going pro. Some of these guys will make more money playing another year of college football than if they were going to the NFL. And it's guaranteed money. It's a guaranteed roster spot. They don't even have to go to class. I mean, you look at Lenora Sellers has an internship at a driving range. That is his only obligation this year as far as any kind of school requirements. Some of them aren't taking any classes. And even if they were enrolled in a class, they wouldn't go because in December they're done. It's not like, hey, let's go back to college and let me finish my degree. No, they are college athletes for hire. They are guns for hire. They are getting paid to go play football for a college football team.
22: Now, we're just talking about football players, and those are the ones that are getting these restraining orders. But this applies to basketball. It applies to whatever. And so that's a big part of the problem in my mind. And again, with the – so what happens? Just an example, the Cleveland Browns guy that's going to LSU.
23: Uh-huh.
22: So he goes there and starts to work out with the team, starts to learn whatever they're doing, and then all of a sudden another judge comes and throws that out. I mean, you see what I'm saying? I mean, it's just such a ridiculous thing because now he can. I don't know. Tomorrow he may not be able to. And then the next day, well, maybe he can. And then the next day, maybe it's the other way. And it's just right now is ridiculous. And I don't know where we stop this thing. I mean, where does it end? Because if all you have to do is go find a judge that agrees with you, I'm sure the SEC and the NCAA are going to do the same thing. So I don't know. It's just to me, it's just a complete ridiculous system at the moment, and I don't know when it's going to end or how it's going to end.
23: Well, again, it is ridiculous. You don't know when it's going to end because, well, it's got to end soon because the season is about to start. And I know you've asked, how can a judge do that? You know, the SEC makes a rule and then a judge says, no, you can't do that. Try to enforce it. And again, we knew, according to reports, I guess I can't say we knew, but according to reports, LSU and probably Lane Kiffin gearing these players up. This is the game plan. Here is what we're going to do. This is what we think they're going to do. Here's how we're going to counter that. And if you're the SEC, you probably anticipated these moves as well. And you got your lawyers and your judges all lined up to, you said this, all right, I'll make a ruling that says that.
22: Yep. So where does it end? That's the main thing. And how does it end? And you're right. I mean, does it end when the football season starts? I don't know that it does.
23: I mean, at some point it's got to end. At some point, and I know we're talking about Lane Kiffin, and apparently these players are so much better than what he currently has on his roster at LSU that he is willing to take on these challenges and this headache and the amount of Tums that probably goes with it, not to mention the money for the LSU lawyers. So these players must be worth it for Lane Kiffin. And in that case, the athletic director and the governor of Louisiana to say, all right, this is a battle we're willing to fight for these two players because it's go win a national championship at all costs. But if Lane Kiffin is willing to go down this road, I don't know if a judge says no, but in 3 weeks another judge says yes. Do these players join the team in week four? Or what if they're there for four games and now all of a sudden you can't play?
22: Exactly.
23: I mean, it's so bizarre, but obviously in the mind of Lane Kiffin, these players are worth it.
22: Do we know what's in the mind of Lane Kiffin? I'm not sure we do.
23: We know Lane wants to win. And we know Lane will do whatever it takes to win. We know that.
22: This is all true.
23: But this is a battle. When you say, do we know what's in the mind of him? This is a battle that Lane Kiffin is willing to fight. You know, when you're, you know, the old saying, when you're raising kids, pick your battles. This is a battle that he has picked. And so the end result must be the quality of these players that aren't good enough to stick in the NFL are far better than what he currently has on the roster at LSU, to the point where he will damage the relationship that the player that this NFL guy is going to replace and whatever promises were made to that player, because, you know, that player is going to immediately hit the portal. Birds up, dude. I'm out. I thought you loved me. You didn't. And I the reputation of loyalty, in one way, you say, man, he is loyal to these guys that he had at Ole Miss and is doing everything he can for them, but he's screwing over somebody else. So for Lane, this is a battle he is willing to fight, and LSU has his back.
22: Well, and apparently they started the battle, if you believe reports. They're the ones that called these players and told them to file lawsuits.
23: And leave the NFL to come back here.
22: Yes. Yeah, so, again, it's a mess. And for all the reasons you just described, the back and forth that we're going to have, I think, because I can't imagine that the SEC is going to take this lying down. Greg Sankey's not going to do that. And they're going to fire back. So we'll get a reversal. And then the wheel just goes round and round. And I'm afraid that's what's going to happen. And, you talk about these players that are filing these lawsuits and want to go back to school. And then, well, again, they have to be thinking right now, there's what's going to happen. I mean, what do I do? Do I do a report to LSU? I guess I can now. Everything's fine. And again, tomorrow, they may be on out the door.
23: Well, and I do think the NFL will ultimately end this by making a provision, which has either been talked about or finalized. I'm not really sure that if you go to a camp and then try to go back, you're not eligible for the draft next year.
22: They've already done that.
23: Is that officially done, or was that just talked about?
22: No, that rule has been in place, apparently, according to Adam Schefter, for some time. This, nobody knew about it.
23: All right, so, you know, but how do they enforce it? And then do they take that a step further? Because that might actually be an advantage to a player. Cool. I'm not going to get drafted. Now I get to pick my NFL team as an undrafted free agent. money obviously wouldn't be the same in a typical world, but you can sign an undrafted free agent to whatever you want. So does the NFL cap salaries.

0: on the scale, like first round pick is this, a fourth round pick is that? Is there a cap on what an undrafted free agent can sign for?
1: Well, it's interesting, but I don't know. It's what a mess. And you just,
0: we get games tomorrow, though.
1: Well, we do. I guess you get a free trip to Ireland. You're not. You don't want to. Nobody wants to play for TCU or North Carolina.
0: Yeah.
1: Do they get on a plane right now and go and be able to play tomorrow? I mean, seriously. How ridiculous is that? You get cut tonight, and you're on a plane, suiting up, playing for TCU or North Carolina.
0: Well, I don't think they'll play in a game tomorrow, but there's games next week.
1: Yeah, it's interesting, and I just it's crazy. Just absolutely crazy. We got to take a break because we got a special guest coming up, Derek Stevens, who owns Circa Las Vegas and several other resorts and casinos, is going to join us next as we continue here on The Blitz on 94.1 San Antonio Sports Star.
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1: Here at Circa Las Vegas for their ultimate contest weekend. Oh, I tell you, it has been a blast. This is the Blitz 94.1 San Antonio Sports Star. I'm Joe Reinagle. He's Jason Minix.
2: And this man needs no introduction. He owns the place. This was his brainchild, Derek Stevens. Man, how's your day going?
3: It's been great. Boy, I'll tell you what, this has been an incredible contest sign-up weekend. Biggest one and best one we've ever had. I'm so glad you guys are here. Welcome.
1: Well, thank you. We're happy to be here, Derek. I'll tell you, it is so much fun. And we were talking yesterday about how big this is getting. I mean, Radio Row here at Circa is bigger, and the vibe just seems more exciting.
3: It does. You're right. I mean, I'm thinking back, I don't know, 5-6 years ago, maybe you had one or two groups out here. I think now we got 40-something. It's just amazing. You know, it just coincides with what's happened with football contests. Boy, America just loves pro football. You know, this contest sign-up weekend will have people signing up from all 50 states. Probably more than 10 countries came into town. It's unbelievable. To have what's now turned into one of the biggest weekends of the year, it's like this pilgrimage out to the desert. out to Las Vegas with people that are excited, football fans ready to go. Whether you're getting into Circa Million or you're getting into Circa Survivor, everybody's coming a fistful of dough. It's awesome.
2: Well, that is, you know, and yeah. I'm sure you love the Grandissimo types too. One day.
3: Yes. I just looked just as I sat down here 30 seconds ago, another Grandissimo just popped.
1: Oh, wow.
3: We've got three today, so it's pretty good.
2: No, nice. It wasn't me. One day. Now, you think about, you just said, the amount of people that are coming out this weekend. You have created a bit of a tradition for a lot of people. You know, you know, first weekend of the tournament, you know, Vegas is packed. There are times where people just say, all right, we're going to Las Vegas. Your brainchild has created one of those weekends for this city.
3: Yeah, it has. It's pretty cool. You know, I mean, this is a weekend now where, for me, I'm starting to see many of the same familiar faces, and people are saying, oh, I came out here a couple years ago. I liked it. Then last year I came. This year I'm coming with three more of my friends or my family, my wife, whatever, and they're all buying into these contests. So so it's kind of like a little snowball effect. It's just great to see these football contests grow the way they are. Just goes to show, yeah, how excited people are about legal football contest.
1: Yeah, well, absolutely. And it is legal. You can do it from anywhere. Sign up here and do it from anywhere, which is nice. Now, somebody told us yesterday, you're a big fantasy football guy, and you had a big fantasy football draft that's going to take place later tonight out at Stadium Swim.
3: Yeah, I've been playing fantasy football since my college days, going way, way back, you know, just with my buddies. I've been in a handful of different leagues over the years. I'm still in my original league with my buddies, and that goes back 30-some years. Tonight we're getting into something special. The last couple weeks, there's been a group called Draft Nation, and they do a lot of drafts here. So for people that don't realize, fantasy football drafts is a massive business for us. I'll bet you we do, maybe this year, 600-700 fantasy football drafts where people come together. They get a suite, or they get something, a cabana at Stadium Swim, or they have some area and they do their fantasy draft. You know, it could be online, but we also provide the old boards, and we provide different people to put the stickers on if you want.
2: When you say different people, you know, there's
3: a lot of content.
2: like Sidgy, you know, somebody like that. Yes, there's reasons.
3: Oh my God, you're on a first name basis with our audience is on a
2: first name basis with Sidgy.
1: We met her a couple of years ago, Derek, and our audience fell in love with her. I'm just saying.
3: Okay, there we go.
2: I'd say a lot of screen grabs off the YouTube page with that.
3: Yeah, so there's a whole lot of fantasy football drafts, and people love it. And what's happened after we did Circa Grandissimo last year, the $100,000 entry fee into a Survivor contest, the owners came to me and go, man, I can't believe you did a contest for $100,000 to enter. That's crazy. We never thought about something like that big. I go, I bet you could do this in fantasy football. I go, hell, if you do, I'll sign up. And they go, you would? I go, well, okay, I want to ask around. So about a month later, they come back. You wouldn't believe it. So many people want to do it. So, yeah, so we're my buddies, I, a bunch of guys, you would know, like David Rossbro, our chief operating officer, Wilbo, our director of operations. We're all getting into this tonight. So it's actually going to be live streamed. They're filming this draft. It's at Stadium Swim. It's taking over the whole screen. But, yeah, it's a $100,000 entry fee, so we're stepping up in class here. We might get smoked. I'm not sure, but we're going to have a pretty good time. And I also kind of think, you know, what's the worst that could happen? I got 11 other guys that are ponying up $100,000. They're all coming up with their posses. They're all having fun. It's not bad to have that group rolling around here.
2: It's not bad at all. It's not. Now, out of curiosity, as we visit with Derek Stevens, the owner of Circa Las Vegas, you're in a fantasy league for $100,000. That's your entry fee. One, besides money, what do you win? You got to have more than just a simple trophy. But two, what's the punishment for who finishes dead last in a $100,000 entry league?
3: That is a good question. The opening cocktail party is in about an hour. This is actually interesting. None of us know who else is in this contest. We're going to walk in. We're announcing our name. We're the Circa Cutthroat Trout. Cutthroat Trout, by the way, that's a state fish in Nevada. So we're the Cutthroat Trout, but we're going to meet these other contestants. I don't know what we're going to get. I've heard there's a couple Wall Street groups. I heard there's a couple of fantasy quant guys. Couple of business guys. We're gonna see. So no one's ever talked about punishment. I would tell you though, for $100,000, yeah, it'd be easy to say there ought to be a big. But if you're putting up $100,000, nobody's gonna sign up to a punishment.
4: Punishment enough. Punishment
3: exactly.
4: Lost
3: right?
4: $100,000.
1: That's punishment enough. I mean,
2: the higher the stakes, I'm with you. It kind of goes both ways. I'm a little surprised because I mean, most big players like that, you know who those guys are. So when they sign up, you're not getting text messages or finding out from different people, or is that part of the thing? Is it supposed to be secret because the filming part?
3: Yeah, I mean, we're all meeting each other here in about an hour.
1: That'd be cool.
3: I'm sure we're all gonna get at everybody's on a WhatsApp group text of some sort. But no, we don't know who we're going against.
1: That's going to be fun, man. I bet you guys are going to have a blast, not only out there today, but the entire season. There's got to be a little trash talking going on, I'm sure, during the season, without a doubt. Derek, you got to tell us, and you've told us before, but some of our listeners may not have heard, your dream of Circa Las Vegas. How did that all come together?
3: Well, you know, I love Nevada because there's no income tax, just like you're accustomed to in Texas. And I always thought that I've always been a lifelong sports fan. I'm an event fan. I never used to miss a big fight coming out here. And, you know, I've always been so orientated around sports. And I thought that if I ever had a chance to get into this industry and get into a casino and maybe get lucky enough to actually design one, which happened unbelievably, I would focus in on sports. That's kind of what I know. And I think when you look at the casino design of the last 30 years in Las Vegas, there's been a lot of design, and sports was put in the background. I think a lot of the designers kind of thought, well, sports books, they're not up to snuff on revenue per square foot, things like that. So I think sports has kind of been treated unfairly. And I just came out with this. I'm going all in, man. I don't have a theater. I don't know much about plays and all that stuff. My theater is the world's largest sports book, and we got action every single night. So I love that. And then doing something with Stadium Swim, outdoor aqua theater, 143 foot screen, best place ever to watch games outside. We just wanted to go all in on sports to be able to provide people a great venue. No matter whether you stay here or you stay anywhere else in Vegas, if you love sports, I think you got to stop at Circa. And I realize there's a lot of people that have long-term relationships at their hotels. Could be Bellagio, could be Caesars, could be Wynn, Venetian, whatever. But if you're a sports fan, you're going to want to come and see the premier sports hotel casino, and that's kind of what we themed ourselves around.
2: And one of the things that I've always been amazed since we met on Radio Row at the Super Bowl in Las Vegas is you're here. You're always here. You're walking around. You're accessible. You're very visible on social media. People know who you are.

0: all of that. Most people that own casinos, it's like corporate stuff. I mean, but you like meeting people.
1: I love meeting people. Plus, you know, what am I going to do on a Sunday? I mean, I got four TVs in my living room. There's four. Well, I mean, I got action on 10 games on the early slate. You know, I want to watch them all. That's yep. kind of, so that's why when I go, you know, I. I

0: type level, you don't have turnover, which means you're running a good spot.
1: Oh, I appreciate that. Yeah, we kind of focus on maybe a few different things when we look at interviewing people. We kind of like look at people's personalities. We want to make sure people walk around with smiles, friendly. People that are aggressive want to get after it a little bit. That's kind of what we look forward to. You know, I was never a guy. I went to college. You know, I got an MBA, but I mean, I never ask a person in their life what their grade point average is. That's not really what I'm interested in. I want to know what fires you up. Like, who's your favorite team? Do you like to go to games? Do you like to go to events? Do you like to have great hospitality? You like shaking hands, meeting people, talking to people, hanging out at night, having a drink with people, making them feel special. And I love doing that.
2: Well, that's what happens here at Circa Las Vegas. I mean, everybody you meet, from the lobby to the bars, whatever, I mean, everybody's just polite and wants to serve you and make sure that you're taken care of.
1: That's awesome.
2: It is. It's fantastic.
0: Derek, we've had this conversation before, and so we always need the update. Because Texas is not legal when it comes to gambling. There was a point where we thought we were getting close. I'll say it. Our lieutenant governor wants to be the moral police. But where are we, or what are you hearing as far as how soon it could happen?
1: Well, you know, I think right now, from the last time maybe we talked a year ago, the one thing that's really changed and added a very unique variable into this is this rather dramatic and prolific development of prediction markets, of Kalshi, Poly Market, Novig, such as that. And I think there's been so much focus in on that it's kind of clouded. Maybe in some ways it's clouded or muddied the waters. But at the same point, maybe you could say maybe there's greater clarity, because it's very clear that America wants to wager on sports. And obviously, I'm a big believer that doing it legally, doing it in a regulated fashion, doing it in a manner where you're paying your taxes is the right way of going about doing it. But at some point, I know the price of oil is up and Texas is doing good, but at some point, how much revenue are you going to let go away?
2: Exactly.
1: I mean, it's unbelievable how much revenue Texas is not collecting that you could easily collect. It's there. And I understand the lieutenant governor has been against this, but effectively what we're doing, there's a wealth transfer to illegal operators and offshore operators. So, I mean, at some point, I think Texas got to get with it. There's gambling in the blood of Texas, you know. So, I think it's going to happen. Again, it's a win, not an if. It's a win.
2: Well, I mean, people, if they want to gamble, they're going to do it. They're going to find a way to gamble.
1: Yeah.
2: And so you might as well get the money from it. We preach that all the time, I'm telling you.
0: All the time. Well, then one of the things that, you know, because I know, yeah, and what we've been told years ago, the lobbyists from Nevada and Louisiana and Oklahoma would try to keep Texas from turning legal. But with all these states now with legal gambling, they're still coming to Las Vegas.
1: Yeah. No, I can tell you, as a casino owner, I got 3 casinos in Las Vegas. I'm 100%. I would be 100% behind legalizing sports betting in Texas. I would not be of the thought process that legalized sports betting would hurt Las Vegas, hurt my casinos, hurt my online circus sports app. I don't believe that. I think more legal jurisdictions is a positive. So I think it's good for. It's good for leagues, it's good for teams, it's good for players, good for players' unions, it's good for media. I would be 100% supporter of legalized Texas sports wager.
0: And I could see something like this, what you did in Kentucky, somewhere in San Antonio area.
1: Yeah, if however it plays out and the regs would come out in a way where Texas would want somebody like Circa Sports to show up. Yeah, I would love to. Of course I would. You know, it just depends how the regulations, you know, come out. You know, obviously California is something else. I mean, that California's got another variable because there could be a number of tribal-related issues. Similar to Arizona's got a lot of tribes. So just depends how the regs come out. But, yeah, I mean, if there was ever an opportunity to do something legally in Texas, Circa Sports would certainly want to be there.
2: Well, Derek, we appreciate the hospitality.
1: Thank you.
2: Thank you so much. Really appreciate it, and that's always a blast coming to Circa Las Vegas.
1: All right. Good luck getting in that Circa Million.
2: Yes.
0: Yep.
1: We got to get you guys a couple blue coats one of these days.
2: I would love that. That would be great.
0: My team name this year is annual donation. I want one of those blue coats. I got my

0: I got my million entry, but one day I'd like to be able to go Grandissimo just to.
1: I think we can make that happen. Get a couple guys together and do that.
2: Wasn't that amazing last night? Right after the champions dinner, we took like 50 champions, and we treat these champions as part of the family, you know. And they put their blue coat on. Boy, those guys walk around very proud.
1: Absolutely,
2: it's awesome. I want to treat anybody that won a blue coat in one of our football contests. You know, they're part of our Circa family forever. And I get happy. I'm proud. Look, watching them be proud, walking with those blue coats around downtown Las Vegas.
0: Well,
2: it's pretty
0: awesome. When you meet them, most of them are regular people. Not always just the pros and all that kind of stuff. Yeah. And you've turned them into millionaires.
2: Yeah, it's awesome.
0: Yeah, that's awesome. Awesome, right, Derek. We know you're busy, man. Appreciate
1: it. Thank you, Derek.
0: Appreciate it. Derek Stevens, the owner of Circa Las Vegas.
1: Yeah.
0: And one of the coolest people you'll meet, like at the bar last night, you know, it's true. You're walking around, and other people have said that. I know we've got a relationship with Circa at this point and with Derek, but you see, people will just stop at me, talks to everybody. He's just a cool dude.
1: Dude, he'll have a beer at the end of the bar.
0: Uh-huh. Yep.
1: And just shake your hand and talk to people, kind of go up and down, and just that's what he does. He's a good dude, and I tell you what, a very successful guy, and I love the story. We didn't get a chance to ask him about it, but the story Mike Palm told about the Golden Gate over here, which is one of his casinos right here, shaking hands with everybody as they walked in and bought him a beer.
0: Yep.
1: That's just the kind of dude he is. He's a good guy.
0: He really is. And so apparently what we did confirm is Sydney still works here.
1: Yeah, apparently so. And we're going to find her.
0: Uh-huh, because Tom's saying we need Cirque in San Antonio. Sydney has to come.
1: She may enjoy living in Las Vegas. I don't know. But
0: she would like Texas better.
1: Well, I think she would. Everybody likes Texas better, of course. It's the way that it goes. But, again, it's just we got to get out there. I think after the show, I might be on a quest. Do you think that's... I mean, I don't know if I...
0: You've got to say that and sound less creepy.
1: Well, I can't. How do you sound that? I'm going to go find Miss Sydney when we get off the show.
0: It's a quest.
1: A quest.
0: A quest.
1: Well, look, dude, I don't know if I would recognize her face. So maybe I have to get her to turn around. I don't know. It's possible. I'm not sure.
0: Pledge, do you have the original photos from that whole deal? Not the one that you show on the screen, but I know there were several, because while the screensaver is the backside,
1: there are pictures of the front,
0: which is spectacular. All of it. I mean, perfection.
1: What is it about women named Sydney? I only know two now, or know of them. I wouldn't say I know them, but they're both pretty shiny.
0: Well, yes. Although I'm sure you probably know more than two.
1: Well,
0: although
1: maybe.
0: Lots of Sydney's there. Pledge is putting that back up. Just, you know, you just need to drink that in a little bit, Joe, just so when you go on your quest. See, now there's the front side. Good job, Pledge.
1: Oh, there you go. So yeah. I just need to know who I'm looking for. That's the thing, right? I don't have a trench coat, Guillermo. So, and it's too damn hot to wear a trench coat. So I won't do that. But maybe baggy shorts. goodness gracious. Yeah.
0: It's where you hope the water's a little bit cold.
1: Yeah. Well, and it is out here, so that's, you know, that's a good thing. And then warm in the wintertime, so it's outstanding. I tell you what,
0: you're digging such a deep hole, man.
1: I know I am.
0: How about them Cowboys? You know, they play a game tonight.
1: Woo-wee! Do they?
0: Uh-huh.
1: We're going to watch that here at Circa.
0: I doubt it.
1: Well, some of it.
0: I honestly don't... What's it start at?
1: 5 here?
0: 5 o'clock here?
1: Yeah, 5 o'clock here.
0: To be on in the sports book, and so if I'm near, but is it a priority for me to go watch tonight's game? No.
1: Well, Jason, that's what I do. I do this for a living, so I'm probably going to watch. I need to take notes and see who plays well and who doesn't.
0: Sure. I will take a bet right now that you will watch this entire game, take notes, and as soon as the game is over, you will post your detailed notes online.
1: It's probably not going to happen.
0: Well, wait a minute. You just said you do this for a living.
1: But, you know,
0: there is a way when we get back Sunday night to San Antonio, before we go on the air at 2 o'clock on Monday, where I will be able to go back and watch this game.
1: Yes.
0: And there's a little button on the remote that will allow me to watch if I need to, because by the time we get to work on Monday, I don't know, 35 guys that are suiting up tonight are going to be working on their LinkedIn updates on Sunday.
1: Well, this is true. And a lot of GMs and such will be studying who got released, because, you know, one man's trash is another man's treasure. And so that could very well be. Some of these guys that get cut from any of these teams could end up on another one. You just never know.
0: And I'm not one of those GMs, so I'm not. I mean, I obviously I'm going to pay attention. I'll look at some stuff. I'll go back and watch. There's the ability to do that on a plane, but also when I get home Sunday night, I will know. But I don't need to watch tonight's game while I'm in Las Vegas.
1: No.
0: I'm going to guess a lot of people, unless you're like at the Rue Pub, probably won't watch tonight's game.
1: Well, if it was a regular season game, that'd be a different story.
0: That's another story.
1: It'd be a different story.
0: Because then I'd have money on that. I will not.
1: You're not going to bet on the Cowboys tonight?
0: Cowboys and Saints. They are favored by 2.5, and the over-under is 39, yeah. But no, I'm not going to put a dollar on tonight's preseason game.
1: You know, I will say, and I'm proud of myself, I have not bet on one preseason game. And it's just a rule that I have. I just don't do that. Because you don't.
0: You and rules.
1: Well, nobody knows what the hell. They don't know who's going to play.
0: Dude, I've seen you gamble. You don't know when you do know.
1: Well, that's true.
0: Yeah.
1: But, it is what it is. It's fun.
0: Yeah.
1: I enjoy it.
0: Yep.
1: All of those things. We'll talk a little Cowboys football and kind of get you ready for what's happening tonight with the New Orleans Saints, if you are one of those that's going to watch or perhaps has a dollar or two on the Cowboys or the Saints. And we'll do that when we continue live here from Circa Las Vegas, the ultimate contest weekend. This is the Blitz on 94.1 San Antonio Sports Star.
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11: Happy Friday, everybody. We have made it. The weekend is here. And, well, for some, the weekend might be a little better than others. I am not bragging or anything, but we're live at Circa Las Vegas. The ultimate contest weekend is why we are here. I'm Joe Reinagle. He is Jason Minnix. And, I'd say the weekend's gonna be pretty good.
12: Yes, the weekend is gonna be great because we're in Las Vegas. We're at Circa, as you mentioned. So, yeah, we're going to have a great weekend, and there's football. I know there's a lot of high school football tonight. We got college football tomorrow. Yeah, there's some preseason NFL games tonight, Cowboys and Texans both playing. But in reality, it's here. We have made it. You know, once you get to that final preseason game, you get into regular season mode. And not only the players, but I think the fans are the same way. And it's just a ton of fun.
11: Absolutely, it's a ton of fun. So happy that we are here. Happy that you're along with us on this little journey that we're taking here in Las Vegas. It is cool. And again, you mentioned we do have football tonight. It is a preseason variety. I just saw a tweet of Dak Prescott walking into the building. I'm not sure. I guess he's got to be there. He's obligated to be. But
12: yeah, but you know what he's not going to do? He's not just going to lay on the training table while everybody else is playing.
11: Well, no. Who did that?
12: That Parsons guy
11: who got traded
12: 1 year ago.
11: I mean, the
12: today.
11: Great Micah Parsons that the Cowboy fans were so upset that the Cowboys got rid of. I mean, that guy?
12: Uh-huh, that guy.
11: Wow. Cowboy fans, I'll tell you what, you guys.
13: Here we go.
11: Best thing that ever happened to the Dallas Cowboys, and you were mad about it.
12: Best? Now that's quite a statement, there, Reinagle.
11: Well, is it not?
12: The best thing that ever happened to the Dallas Cowboys, a team that has won 5 Super Bowls, has a ton of Hall of Famers. A Jerry Jones, a Tom Landry,
11: uh-huh.
12: A Roger, a Troy, an Emmitt Smith, a Michael Irvin. And you think trading Micah Parsons is the best thing that's ever happened to that franchise?
11: Well, it's got
12: to
11: be up there in the top 5.
12: Top 5? I don't know. Walker would like a word.
11: Well, that was pretty good. This could be Herschel Walker-esque.
12: Not quite.
11: Well, it could be.
12: Not really.
11: Okay, we'll see. If they win a Super Bowl, what would you think?
2: You didn't know any of the guys they got because of the Herschel Walker trade until they became somebody.
12: Yeah, Emmitt Smith was a complete unknown. And that Herschel Walker trade resulted in three trophies. So winning a Super Bowl this year, well, it would be great because it's been so long. You want to say that it's better than? Then that trade of Micah needs to lead the four.
2: Okay. All right. Well, that could happen. Could it not?
12: Look, I could go downstairs right now, put $100 in the machine, and win $10 million. It could happen.
2: It could happen.
12: But it ain't likely to happen.
2: Why not?
12: Because you're... I live in the real world.
2: So, wait a minute.
12: I mean, you could... You're
2: the biggest Cowboy fan that I know.
12: That's not true either.
2: You have no faith that the team that Jerry has assembled is going to win multiple championships. I don't know where you need to give your fandom card away.
12: Really?
2: Yeah.
12: Really?
2: I'm telling you, you got to have faith, Mannix.
12: Why do you seem to get so irritated when somebody lives in the real world? I can be a fan, and I could hope that they go win a bunch of championships, but also realize that ain't going to happen. You know, like you're a fan of the Tennessee Titans. What is your faith level that Cam Ward this year is going to lead your team to a Super Bowl?
2: I have no faith.
12: Then you need to give up your fan card.
2: Well, no, I don't. I'm just saying, Jerry has given...
12: Because you're not passionate about your Tennessee Titans.
2: I'm really not. Not at all.
12: You're almost a stubborn fan because you don't want to admit that you're really all in on the Dallas Cowboys, and even Jerry would question your definition of what is all in.
2: Well, I have more faith in the Cowboys than you do. Apparently,
12: you think the Cowboys are going to win a Super Bowl this year.
2: I didn't say that.
12: You have more faith than I do, which means you think they're going to win.
2: I think they've got a shot, yes.
12: Okay.
2: Okay, but I mean, you can say that, but I don't care who you are. I think the Rams have a shot. I think the Minnesota Vikings have a shot. The Kansas City Chiefs have a shot.
12: You said.
2: The only teams I could, Cleveland, Miami, and the Jets. They won't win Super Bowls this year, I promise you.
12: They won't, but your statement was you have more faith in the Cowboys than I do.
2: Uh-huh.
12: I think the Cowboys have a chance to contend. So if you have more faith, then you're saying to me that you think the Cowboys will win. You can't backpedal off of that if you said you have more faith than I do.
2: So what are you saying? I should go and take – what are the odds here that the Cowboys will win the Super Bowl? And what would that be? Let's see, NFL Futures Championship winner.
12: Uh-huh, pretty good odds.
2: Are they?
12: Oh, yeah.
2: Where are they, Dallas Cowboys? Yep.
12: Yep.
2: Plus 2,200.
12: Yep.
2: I could throw $100 on the Cowboys. I do get back $2,200.
12: See, I think you should do that.
2: And then I may. Why not?
12: I mean, I will.
2: I might make
12: an annual donation to have the Cowboys win the Super Bowl.
2: So when you say annual, what do you put on them? $100?
12: It depends on the year. There have been times I've done 100, and then there's times that I've done 20 just because I feel like I'm obligated to do it.
2: So this year.
12: And see, we do it as well for Joanna with the Seahawks, which...
2: did she win last year?
12: She did.
2: How about that?
12: But also the NFC Championship game.
2: Uh-huh.
12: So when she lands here this afternoon and goes downstairs, she's going to start a little bit of a head because... she's going to cash in.
2: Going to cash
12: a
2: ticket
12: when they get here.
2: Very nice. So here's the way you do it. You take the Cowboys to win the Super Bowl at plus 2,200.
12: Yep.
2: Pick them to win the NFC. That's

0: and then you go on the win roll and you do the little buy-up deal at 11.5 because you're that confident that the Cowboys are going to be a 12-win team.
1: No, I never said they'd win 12 games.
0: Look, I'm spending your money right now.
1: I'm telling you.
0: You know, you're going to walk away from that window, $1,000 lighter, but it's going to turn you into a rich guy when the Cowboys win the Super Bowl.
1: Look at this. Now, this is for the championship exacta.
0: Uh-huh.
1: So I guess, and I'm trying to read this correctly, is this the Super Bowl champion, Super Bowl game is what I'm thinking. See, now if you just say I

0: let's see where the Texans are here. Will they beat the Cowboys in the Super Bowl? Will we have an all-Texas Super Bowl this year? Is it possible?
1: Well, sure, it's possible.
0: Of course it is. Here we go. Texans defeat Cowboys plus 24,500. Wow.
1: What about the Cowboys defeating the Houston Texans?
0: Let's see here what that would be.
1: This is great radio.
0: Isn't
1: Joe
0: it, though? People want to know this.
1: From Circa Las Vegas. We're going to read the phone book next.
0: People want to know this, Minix. This is important stuff.
1: Uh-huh.
0: Dude, I don't know. Oh, it's over here. there it is. Cowboys defeat the Texans plus 21,500.
1: See?
0: The odds are actually better for the Cowboys to win that game than it is for the Texans.
1: The Cowboys aren't going to make the Super Bowl and not win it. If the Cowboys go, they are going to win.
0: Really?
1: Well, absolutely.
0: Okay.
1: I mean, could you imagine if they made it there and lost? I mean, the crap that you, even though you say if you just make an NFC championship game, I'd get off Dak's back, which we all know is bull. Could you imagine if the Cowboys made the Super Bowl and then lost?
0: And Dak throws like 3 interceptions in that game.
1: Would never happen.
0: Well, how do you know? It might.
1: He's not C.J. Stroud.
0: Ouch. Shots fired.
1: Uh-huh.
0: Bang. Boom.
1: Speaking of shots fired,
0: yes.
1: I don't know if James has been this way this entire show. I just caught a glimpse of him.
0: Uh-huh.
1: Why is he producing shirtless today?
0: Shirtless?
1: What the hell's going on? Do we not have a dress code at work on a Friday?
0: He's showing off the guns. Look at him.
1: What is that play?
0: Well, he knows it's Friday and everybody that means anything is already gone. So he probably just peeled something off.
1: Phrasing. You know, you can't keep showing all the photos of Sydney and then go with he peeled something off.
0: Well, I don't know what Pledge is doing. He's in the glass box of fun today.
1: Well, he's always all alone.
0: Well, no, but typically we're looking at him through the glass.
1: Well, he's not a zoo animal, you know.
0: For 4 hours, Monday through Friday, he is.
1: I thought we were the zoo animals in that scenario.
0: Oh, my goodness. Too much fun out here in Vegas. Circa Las Vegas. That's where we are. The ultimate contest weekend. So happy you're with us. We've got Coyote over here.
1: Coyote
0: over here watching us. Still, he comes in with a beer. Didn't bring us one. I saw him at breakfast this morning. They didn't offer to buy breakfast.
1: Yeah, but what he did
0: today. I don't know what the hell's going on.
1: You know what he did? You know what he was talking about earlier? You know, I really love this place, but they need bidets in the room.
0: We did, but I forgot. We should have been here.
1: We didn't talk toilets with Derek Stevens.
0: That's a good idea, though. We should suggest that.
1: Bidets.
0: In the fancy suites that none of us can get into, I bet you they have them up there. Maybe the new rooms are debuting after we leave. They'll have them in there.
1: The platinum rooms.
0: Platinum rooms.
1: With bidets.
0: Yes.
2: Trying to shove them up their ass.
0: Maybe so.
1: Although bidets are wonderful, man. Everybody needs a bidet. Once you get a bidet, you'll go, yeah. Why did I wait so long to get one?
0: Once you go bidet, you never go back. Huh?
1: That's really bad, Joe. Really bad. But when you are at a place where like this where it's not available, you miss your bidet.
0: Uh-huh.
1: Have you got one yet?
0: No. No. I brought my dude wipes. Or my Cottonelle. They're there.
1: Everybody is thrilled to know that you've got your dude wipes.
0: Never leave home without them.
1: Well, because you are full of crap.
0: Well,
1: so.
0: Exactly right. Exactly right. This is the Blitz on 94.1 San Antonio Sports Star.
1: We do have preseason football tonight. Cowboys playing, Texans playing. You know, the best place to go watch is the Roo Pub there at 281 and Redland Road with those three massive 170-inch screens, TVs all around. And look, you got a couple of games tonight. You need multiple TVs. No better place than the Roo Pub. And hell, have your fantasy party at the Roo Pub as well. The idea of everybody doing it online and you're not together, that kind of sucks, man. 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If you're having your party there, they'll take care of the commissioner. Just send them a message on social media to get all those details, because now is the time to start getting ready for your fantasy drafts. 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The food, it's incredible. They got the biggest and best wings in town. I love their fried shrimp. They got about 15 different burgers on the menu. The hot dogs, the chicken sandwiches, the appetizers, even the salads, I'm told, are wonderful. And you know the Roo Pub is growing. Heading to the coast, make sure you head up the Roo Pub in Rockport. If you're in New Braunfels, still have a couple of weeks. The start of football season is going to be the grand opening of the new Roo Pub in New Braunfels, which will be over in Creekside near the Buc-ee's. The OG at 281 in Redland Road is open and ready for tonight's Cowboys game and Texans game. Just down from the Big Blind, right next to the Angry Elephant. The Roo Pub, 281 in Redland Road. We'll see you at the Roo.
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0: Back here live at Circa Las Vegas, this is The Blitz, 94.1 San Antonio Sports Star Ultimate Contest Weekend. Going on here at Circa Las Vegas, and we are happy to have you along. Well, I just saw something over there that was very kind.
1: What's that? What did
0: you
1: see?
0: Well, Coyote, man. He was giving Erica a birthday present.
1: Maybe the nicest guy ever from Alice, Texas.
0: Probably so. I would say that, yes.
1: And... peer pressure can get to all of us. See, this works out pretty good. Guy's trying to he's lying to me. Like, hey, I'm over here talking to your daughter. It's her 20th birthday. Her friends are all flying in tonight.
0: Her 20th?
1: Her 28th. How old are you? Did I say 20th or 28th? 28th birthday. I still can't believe I've got a kid 28 years old.
0: I know
1: old,
0: it, dude.
1: Right? And he was, whatever he was saying, and, oh, yeah, you know, you're taking care of all the friends, a couple $1,000. I'm like, well, what are you talking about? And she's like, that wasn't said. And I was like, yeah, no, I thought when you come out here on this Blitz trip, Blitz listeners are going to contribute to Erica's birthday fun weekend. And dude reached in and has a stack of hundreds. He's probably got $5,000 cash.
0: He walks away. He spills it, and he doesn't even turn around.
1: And he peeled off $100 and gave it to him.
0: Isn't that nice?
1: And then I said, give it back to him. And she said, no, he gave it to me.
0: I wouldn't give it back either.
1: Oh, come on.
0: You kidding me?
1: Come on. Come on.
0: That was very kind.
1: It was very kind.
0: I didn't hear the conversation. I just saw the final result.
1: Oh, yeah. So. Yeah. He was trying to pin a couple thousand on me, and it cost him $100.
0: Uh-huh.
1: You know, but it is Vegas, you know. $100, easy come, easy go.
0: Money means nothing out here. I'm telling you, that's the thing. It really has less value out here, I think, than anywhere else.
1: Less value.
0: Well, I mean, it does, if you think about it.
1: No, it doesn't, because you know, you got $15 tables and $25 tables and $100 tables, and then whatever they are in the places you go gamble.
0: Well, it depends. I, you know, there's a high limit room up there.
1: Uh-huh.
0: I don't know what the minimum is on the blackjack tables in there, but there's also a high limit slots room up there.
1: Yeah,
0: and it's reasonable. I mean, they've got all
1: reasonable.
0: Well, I mean, I'm just saying it's not. They've got them from everything, starting at $1, all the way up to $100.
1: Uh huh.
0: So it just depends. You can do whatever you want. Where you sit at that $100 machine? Which is about $200 a push.
1: Yeah, I was going to say the $25 machine that ends up being $125 a push.
0: Yeah, exactly.
1: And you go, oh. Although when it pays out, it's very nice.
0: Well, I only put 100 at a time in there, so I can't play that machine.
1: Well, see, and that's the thing, and everybody has their different theories. See, like I'm trying to teach my kid how to gamble a little bit better to win more.
0: You're in trouble, Erica.
1: Well, no, because you know she plays this penny slot game that ends up being like $10 a spin for me because I go max, right?
0: Mm-hmm.
1: There's no point of playing if you're not going max bet, and she's going 75 cents a spin. And then she's like, well, how come you're winning more than me? Well, because I'm gambling more, right? You know, so increase your bet, and you're going to win more.
0: Absolutely.
1: You're going to win bigger. And she's like, but then it won't last as long. That's gambling.
0: Well, here's my theory. Scared money is lost money.
1: Yeah, scared money don't make money.
0: That's right. If you're scared to lose, you're going to. I promise you. You got to go
1: now,
0: balls to the wall.
1: If you are, because I'm not really a penny slot guy, but this is a fun game that she loves.
0: Mm-hmm.
1: Making cows moo, whatever the hell that means. I have no idea on this machine what constitutes a win. And how much you win, because it seems so different and random, and what looks like should win big money wins nothing, and then you go, how the hell did that happen? And then all this stuff happens, and then it says, win big, and it's $81 or whatever it might be. And all right. And you do that a couple times. I have no idea. But, you know, that's the only penny slot that I'm familiar with, and as you can tell, I'm not overly familiar with it. If it's been rough and I'm just trying to stay in rhythm but kill time, that's when I'll go minimum. Just don't lose it all quickly. You know what I mean?
0: Dude, I won a lot of money on a penny slot once. Now, it was $10 a push, but it was a penny slot.
1: Yeah?
0: Yeah, a lot of money.
1: Well, you can win money. I mean,
0: you can.
1: I forget which trip out here, but Erica won a lot of money. That's why she loves these cows, because one time she won enough on to pay her rent.
0: The cows.
1: Yeah, dude, I'll show you this game. You'll get addicted to it because it's entertaining.
0: Okay.
1: Yeah.
0: Yeah.
1: Mm-hmm.
0: Cows. What's it called? planet,
1: planet
0: Moolala. Wow. Okay.
1: See, the money planet.
0: Money planet. All right. Yes. Cool. Cool. Cool. That's all good. I'll have to check that out.
1: You're such. You're not gonna.
0: No, I probably won't.
1: Although you will.
0: No. No.
1: You will. No. Because see, Erica's gonna make you. And as much crap as you give me, if she's like, "Come on, Joe, this is what we're gonna play," you're gonna be like, "Okay." And you'll play for a while, and you're gonna lose, and then you're gonna say, "All right, see ya."
0: You gonna give us money? I mean, I think that's
1: no.
0: That's
1: Coyote's gonna give us all money. Yeah.
0: Oh, good stuff. No, it's fun. Aren't your friends here yet?
1: What do you need?
0: Oh. All right, Dad, pony up here.
12: And give her some money,
1: just a room
12: too.
1: Key. They can have that.
12: Give her some money,
0: pledge?
12: Too.
0: Yeah.
1: Yeah, they don't need money.
0: Nah. No, well, Joanna doesn't. You said she's going to cash a ticket, man. She's going to be set.
1: She's set. Although, I mean, she went to Reinagle's favorite machine before she got out here in San Antonio. I saw that she hit up the ATM.
12: Uh-huh.
1: She's already won big today.
0: Well, that's it. I mean, that's typically that machine always pays off.
1: Always pays off.
0: Well, you hope it does anyway. You're in trouble. Or you've been out here too long.
1: Well, yeah, we're sitting here doing the show, and I get a little notification from the bank about a increase limit. So I'm like, oh, yeah, yes, yes, go ahead and do that.
0: Yes, yes, yes.
1: Yes.
20: Having an unsecured load.
0: This is true. Sometimes it can seem like that.
1: Mm-hmm.
0: Interesting stuff.
1: Yeah.
0: Yeah, good stuff. Cowboys do play tonight, by the way. They play the New Orleans Saints. I don't know what to think of this game, although it is an important game for some players. If you buy into can one or two of those players change Brian Schottenheimer's mind tonight? If they're on the bubble and he's not sure, what can they do to sway his mind their way?
1: Play good again on special teams. Because anybody who's in a position to have Schottenheimer change his mind better be an impact player on special teams. You look at a Jonathan Mingo, who might be playing his best football of his NFL career during this training camp. And he's made plays in the offense, but he's also made plays in special teams. In fact, Schottenheimer was talking about just how well Mingo has been playing.
21: Could not be more proud of Jonathan. Everybody, they figure it out at different stages of their career for different reasons. You know, being selected high like he was in Carolina and then being traded, that's not easy. I mean, believe me, you're talking to guys who've been fired a lot. And so you kind of like start second guessing yourself and whatnot. But he's figured it out. And, you know, he's not just done it on offense. He's done it in another phase, which is really important to us, and that's special teams, whether it's a gunner, whether it's a returner. He's figured out what creates value on a football team, and that's versatility. And I could not be more proud of him and just kind of what he's done. And really, really pleased.
1: So you hear that and you go, all right, maybe Mingo does make the team. Does that mean Cam Brown does not? Does that mean they keep six wide receivers?
0: Well, I think it comes down to what do they need depth the most? I mean, because obviously if you keep six wide receivers, there's going to be another position group that is going to be short one. Do you need six wide receivers? Is that where the priority lies?
1: You know, again, if they're contributing on special teams, you're going. But if you're keeping your best players and there's an area where, all right, do we keep this guy just because we need a certain number at that position, or are we keeping a guy because they can contribute to the team? And that's something about this team, and you've kind of seen it during the preseason. This team is deeper in a lot of areas. There are some areas where I do question how deep they really are in their depth. But overall, Brian Schottenheimer said this team is deeper than what they had a year ago.
21: I think so. Yeah, I really, I think that's a big part of it. We see it in practice every day, but I think you see it in us in the fourth quarter of some of these games, you know, in Seattle and being able to put the game away. And in Arizona, we jumped on them, you know, early, but still be able to finish the game the way we did. I think, you know, you're seeing, you know, like I said, we've sat 29 guys last game, and we're still able to function and play really well with a great play style that jumps off the tape, and that's because of the depth that we have on this football team.
0: Well, you have to agree with that. I mean, there is a lot more depth at a lot of positions, but there are some positions, Jason, that quite frankly don't have a lot of depth. I think maybe a cornerback is one of those. Maybe linebacker.

0: The running back room to me is a hell of a weak link. Javonte Williams is the guy, and after that, I don't know what you do.
1: Well, again, Malik Davis, if you just go with what we've seen in preseason games, and the Cowboys are making their decisions not only with those games, but also all the practices and meetings, and obviously we're not privy to all of that. But it looks like Malik Davis has outplayed Jaden Blue and Phil Maffa. But then again, Phil Maffa had one carry, and it was for a 15-yard touchdown on a broken play last week. Is that because the Cowboys are comfortable with what they see in Phil and want to get Jaden Blue a lot more touches? What's the combination that you're looking at there? And again, we don't know, because you listen to Schottenheimer talk about Jaden Blue, comparing him this year to last year. You can hear this answer and go, yeah, Blue's going to make the team. And then towards the end, you go, yeah, that dude's getting cut.
2: Yeah, I think, you know, he came back, and I've said this before, I think he came back with a different mentality, which is great. You know, he's always been extremely bright and picked up the scheme very, very well. It's been good for us to see him take the next step in certain areas, whether it's pass protection, whether it's, you know, some of the stuff in the return game. I noticed it early on that there was a little bit different intentionality about him. Again, he's got to continue to compete, because that's a deep room as well. And, you know, we'll see how we figure out the rotation. But it was early on for sure.
0: Hmm. Interesting. I don't know. Yeah, you're right. I mean, he starts out positive and then finishes kind of negative. It's going to be interesting to see. I don't know, Jason. I don't have a lot of faith in that running back room. I'll be totally honest with you. And I think Javonte Williams needs to stay healthy, because if he doesn't, the Cowboys could be in some trouble there.
1: You know, and it's funny, because I'm kind of mixed on the running back room. And, you know, trying not to let my Longhorn fan show, but I want Jaden Blue to be successful, because I know what I saw when he was in Austin, and I haven't seen that in the NFL, and what he could be. I like what I've seen with Phil Maffa, even though it's limited. And running backs are some of those positions where you're like, you know, I mean, sure, you get the Jahmyr Gibbs and the Bijan Robinson types, but in reality, a lot of great running backs get discovered in the middle rounds, because it seems to be such an undervalued position. Yesterday, we had Austin Eckler on the show, who's running around here at Circa Las Vegas. He's an undrafted guy who turned in one hell of an NFL career, and he's available. He told us yesterday he's not retired. He just currently doesn't have a job in the NFL. Would he be that veteran guy? He is that, whether the Cowboys go after Austin Eckler or not, but that's what teams are going to look for when they evaluate their depth. But again, it's based on a lot more than just what we see in the preseason games. You know, Jaden Blue, has he gotten better in pass protection? But the dude still fumbles the ball way too much, and that's a concern. Can Jaden Blue be a return guy? Malik Davis is playing on special teams, so is Phil Maffa, or do you go get a veteran guy? Same thing with corner. You know, they have some corners, but nobody's going to be upset if they go out and get a veteran corner. And, of course, Adoree Jackson is the name because of the connection with Christian Parker that everybody keeps talking about. And I'm guessing, you know, Monday when we're on the air, maybe Tuesday, a move could be made depending on who gets released this weekend.
0: Well, that's very possible. It will be interesting to see. When I watched Jaden Blue run, and I watched him a lot there in the second preseason game, the guy has got the talent. I mean, he runs well. He's quick. He's shifty. He's all that stuff. But you got to hang on to the football, man, in the NFL. And if you can't, you're not going to have a job very long. And if he can learn to do that and still run the way that he does, I think you make a case for a guy like Blue to have a successful NFL career. But you got to figure out how to hang on to the football.
1: And help me out, because I don't remember this being an issue. I don't remember him having a fumble issue at the University of Texas, right? And so why now? What is different now?
0: Pros. I think your pros, they're taught to punch the ball out better than they – I mean, it's just –

0: different. Look, when you, it's like anything. You step up from high school to college, it's a huge step. And you go from college to the pros, it's another giant step. And everybody's good. And that's what those guys do. And I just think he's having a hard time adjusting to the better technique of what these guys do.
1: All right, so to me, that's fundamentals. It is on him, his responsibilities. But his running back coach last year versus this year, because it is a surprise, right? Because that's kind of a new thing, all these fumble issues. So in reality, that feels like that's something a coach says, you know what, I can fix that, and you keep them around. That's what that boils down to.
0: Well, sure, absolutely. According to Pledge, he did have those issues at UT, 7 fumbles over his last 2 seasons. So he's always had those issues. I don't remember that, but I'm sure Pledge looked that up, and that's accurate. That's an interesting thing, but some guys do. You're way too young to remember this, and probably most of you listening are too young. But the Green Bay Packers many years ago, when Vince Lombardi was still the coach, and I didn't see this personally either. I'm actually not old enough, but my father told me this. Vince Lombardi, Donnie Anderson was a running back's name, and he turned out to be a hell of a running back for the Green Bay Packers.
1: Old Donnie?
0: But he had a fumbling issue. Vince Lombardi made that man carry a football with him everywhere he went. No matter where he went, he had to carry that football. And I don't know if it was mental or what, but well, and if he was caught without it, he was fined.
1: Well, and I know, even at Copperas Cove High School, our running backs used to have to carry footballs, and if you saw him in the hallway, you punched at it.
0: Mm-hmm.
1: And if he left it somewhere, you stole it. You know, almost like in home ec when they have you the egg and you're supposed to treat it like a baby and you can't break the egg and everybody tries to steal it. It was that kind of same thing with, and I think going back to Vince, a lot of coaches do that at all levels because you can't fumble the football and keep your job.
0: Nope, it's not a good thing, especially playing running back. Pledge is doing a lot of research here. He said that Blue had 5 fumbles in 24 alone. Blue fumbled every 25 to 26 touches at Texas.
1: Cut him.
0: So, yeah, it may be the fact that he just can't hang on to the football, and that's a problem that, well, if he's got to solve it.
1: I mean, here's the thing. All right. You know, he'll be cut by week 3 because probably get about, 6-7 touches a game. So 3 weeks in, you got to go.
0: We'll see. We'll see if he survives tomorrow. That's going to be interesting to see. We're surviving here at Circa Las Vegas, their ultimate contest
1: that's
0: weekend.
1: Debatable.
0: Well, we're still here. We're talking. So that's a start. And we'll return. Right here, 94.1 San Antonio Sports Stars.
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9: Hey, we're live at Circa Las Vegas, their ultimate contest weekend. This is the Blitz. 94.1 San Antonio Sports Star. Happy to have you along. I'm Joe. He's Jason. As we expected, the NCAA just sent out a letter informing the schools, basically, that they are going to appeal the decisions that were made today.
10: Well, of course they are.
9: So in back and forth we go.
10: And that's – you hate it. I hate it.
9: It's terrible.
10: But you knew it was going to happen. And look – you know, the Louisiana judge earlier today said the SEC can't punish, blah, blah, blah. Now the SEC is firing back. And, you know, the legal team for LSU is ready for whatever counter. Billable hours.
9: Yeah, I tell you, the lawyers are getting rich. And, well, we'll see how it all plays out.
10: Yeah.
9: Terrible.
10: Well, and you think about how it all plays out. And as a broadcaster, there are times where you say things, and they can be taken in very different ways, right? I mean, you know, there are reels on Instagram with various announcers that are saying things that are meant for in football styles, if you will, but you hear it and it's kind of funny because it could have another meaning. Dan Fouts had a situation like that during the preseason game last night involving the Chargers.
11: Yeah, the first game against Houston, he had that big pass reception for 55 yards. Look how he uses that third leg, that right hand, to give himself a couple of more yards, setting up a quarterback's dream down. Six carries, 37 yards. That's a great average.
10: Yeah.
9: That third leg.
10: It's just a couple more yards.
9: That's it. Well, sometimes it helps. You know? That third leg. Way to go, Dan.
10: Uh-huh.
9: You know, and everybody listening to that and has heard it is thinking the same thing we are because, well, guys are just immature

0: folks.
1: Well, what are you thinking, sir?
0: Well, you know exactly what I'm thinking.
2: Having now, he unsecured said, load.
0: He said right hand. And is hurt. It is thinking the same thing we are because, well, guys are just immature folks.
1: Well, what are you thinking, sir?
0: Well, you know exactly what I'm thinking.
2: Having now, unsecured said, load.
0: He said right hand. And I understand what he's saying.

0: average.
1: I think Dan realized it as he said what he was actually saying.
2: Maybe so.
1: And managed to keep a straight face.
2: And throw in the right hand reference.
1: Uh-huh.
2: Yeah, that's funny stuff. You know, I think we all do that to some extent. From time to time, you say stuff that just sounds... Well, you're going to make people laugh because we're all third graders in the brain.
1: Well, and again, some people do it intentionally, and then there's Joe Reinagle. It's just kind of happens.
2: I suck that stuff down.
1: It does lend itself. It is hard. But hearing it a second time, I think Dan knew as soon as he said it that was going to go viral. And so he tried to catch himself.
2: Yeah, he did.
1: He didn't stay focused on the third leg.
2: No, he threw in the right hand immediately, and so...
1: Oh, no, your right hand and the third leg, that could go a different way, too.
2: Now, see, maybe football players use that reference that way. I don't know, because I understand exactly what he's talking about. He kept himself on his feet by using his right hand to stay that way. But whenever you say third leg, and most people assume... That means something else.
1: No, people aren't assuming. They know exactly what that means. I mean, I've been around a lot of football players and a lot of coaches in my life, as have you. And you always hear coaches, players, even during practice, you know, you get that hand down to try to keep your balance. I've never heard a football coach say, get that third leg, you know. You want to get low, get your dobber down. I've heard that before, but that's just getting lower and being in the dirt, right? I mean, I think Dan was thinking something else and realized how that was.
3: Look how he uses that third leg, that right hand.
2: Well, you think has he seen him in the locker room or what?
1: I mean, it's possible.
2: It is possible.
1: I mean, I would imagine Dan Fouts has been in that locker room. And then he's telling stories for the rest of his life about somebody's third leg.
2: Yes. We all have that experience.
1: Yeah.
2: Tyrone Corbin had a third leg.
1: Get that right hand down?
2: Yeah, exactly. I think, geez, that thing was a monster.
4: Two hands.
2: It was a hand and an arm.
1: Good Lord.
2: I was frightened. Oh my gosh. Unbelievable.
1: Yeah. Tony Romo has accepted full responsibility for his actions. More charges coming. Against Tony Romo in this Wisconsin case.
2: What charges?
1: They've added three additional charges for Tony Romo. A spokesperson for the former Cowboy quarterback says that, quote, he does take full responsibility for his actions. He was initially cited for refusing to take a test for intoxication after the arrest. On Thursday, he was issued three new citations. Unsafe passing on the right, first offense, OWI, and possessing open intoxicants. So, Tony needs new lawyers because it's now late August. This was a month ago.
2: Yeah.
1: At this point, this should be less charges and pleading down to something less. I mean, if Jed York can get busted for hiring a hooker on a Sunday, and by Monday he's pleaded it down to disorderly conduct and pleaded no contest and he's done.
2: Yeah.
1: How Tony Romo's attorneys don't have this worked out even more, but the three new charges, and again, I don't know what that really means as far as any kind of sentencing or fine, other than this seems to be going in the opposite direction that most court cases go.
2: I totally agree with that. And you would think that Romo, and he's certainly got enough money to hire the best lawyers there are out there. I'm kind of with you. How does this happen? This should have all gone away by now. And his representatives ought to be trying to save his job at CBS. I don't know if that's savable now, but I mean, for this to come out, three more citations issued. That shouldn't happen. I'm with you there.
1: Well, Romo's spokesperson said they are speaking about next steps. Quote, Tony accepts full responsibility for his actions and has taken proactive steps to ensure that this isolated civil matter is properly resolved. Except I don't

0: know that it's civil because he got arrested.
1: Yeah, I don't know.
0: We're working with local authorities to bring this matter to a close, and we are communicating with CBS about next steps. He is scheduled for a court appearance on September 21st, which means he is not going to be in our golf tournament that same day over at Silverhorn. Not that he was going to be anyway, but now it's for sure he won't, because he'll be in a court in Wisconsin. Pledge, any updates on our golf tournament?
2: Still at 2-2.
0: Still at 2-2.
1: Two foursomes, two singles.
0: I'm disappointed that we are not completely sold out by the end of the show. I thought we would be. So 10 spots left in our golf tournament September 21st, brought to you by the law offices of Jesse Hernandez and sponsored in part by Flight by Yingling. SASportsStar.com. Get your foursomes together. There's room for two, and then two singles.
1: Yeah, come on out and have some fun with us, because it is always a blast. Jason, the Pro Football Writers Association have officially awarded the Cowboys PR staff with the Pete Rozelle Award as the best staff in the NFL.
0: Not a surprise.
1: Not a surprise at all.
0: Not a surprise.
1: They are so accommodating to everybody. And bend over backwards to get you what you need, but congratulations to them for the recognition. That's awesome.
0: Well, and you think about, because you know there are great PR teams. I know Houston has won this award a couple of times as well. But you think about Tad Carper replaces a legend in that job.
1: Yeah.
0: And when you think about. Rich Dalrymple gets that job with Jimmy Johnson and Jerry Ferguson off the team and had it forever. And then his exit was less than ideal, not the way it was written up. And then Tad, who had worked with LeBron and with Cleveland, comes over. And, you know, again, they needed somebody who was used to dealing with such a high-profile organization, and Tad does a great job, although a lot of people are a little surprised that they didn't promote from within.
1: Yeah.
0: And but what Tad has done, and some of those that we work with, from, you know, Scott Agolnik and Braun, and so many, I mean, they're all great at what they do, and it is a well-deserved honor for that team.
1: Yeah, no doubt. Congratulations to them. That's good. There's a nice little picture that Calvin Watkins tweeted out of some of the reporters who were on the Pro Football Writers Association, and go with that. And so Jerry's there, Steven's there, and, well, the PR staff as well. So, well done, gentlemen.
0: Mm-hmm.
1: Very well done. Man, it's almost beer 30.
0: It is almost beer 30. Well, I was just looking. What is our... say, no extra innings with Pledge today because, well, we have Cowboys football coming up for their final preseason game. And, you know... and Pledge is obviously dressed. He's ready for the weekend. I think he's going to be out the door before we pack up here inside the Galaxy Ballroom in Circa Las Vegas. And beer guy, holy crap. The beer guy closed the bar.
1: Oh, my gosh.
0: The beer guy closed the bar.
1: The hell's the matter with those guys?
0: Wow.
1: Wow. We're going to have to walk all the way down to, well, I don't know, the bottom floor where there's bars.
0: Yeah. I just, when did the guy leave?
1: I don't know. He kind of snuck out of here, didn't he?
0: Wow.
1: Coyote, that was your job to make sure he didn't leave.
0: Huh.
1: Oh, that's all right. I think we'll find plenty. And
0: yeah, no, there's plenty of beer here. So with the Cowboys game coming up, and we've talked a lot about the Cowboys, Pledge just whispered in my ear, the Texans play tonight too. James, what are you looking forward to in tonight's Texans game?
2: The preseason end.
0: All right, good. Great analysis on the Houston Texans.
1: He's the best in the business, isn't he? Absolutely. Are there, seriously though, Pledge, I mean, and you would know this, are there any players on the bubble that that you would like to see stay?
2: I mean, there's a couple. There's a corner and maybe a safety that you could keep, but like most of their roster is pretty well set top to bottom. They're 53. There's not a lot of competition going on with any of that.
0: They're really, I mean, it's true. You know, some teams are like that, and the Houston Texans are. They're so stacked, right? Although Nick Caserio has been bringing, but nobody's playing, right? CJ's not going to play tonight, right? You know, the fact that he did play some in the preseason, nobody for the Cowboys that's a star is going to play tonight. But there are some interesting position battles to watch. And, you know, obviously running back is one that we'll be paying attention to. And can Cam Brown, number six, continue to do what he's been doing? Jonathan Mingo, is he going to continue to play at the level that he's been playing at? And that's ultimately what it boils down to. Some spots on defense just to get a look-see at some people. But in reality, so much of this is, you know, let's get through it. Don't get anybody important hurt. Have cut down day, and Monday we're starting to talk about regular season football.
1: Well, I cannot wait, and we will do that. And obviously the rosters are set with some tweaks coming, perhaps. But it's going to be fun. At least we get the preseason over with, and we move on from there. We got to get out of here. We got Cowboys football coming up. Again, we will be back on Monday with all the stories and all the reaction to everything. Have a great weekend, everybody.
3: Ladies and gentlemen. The weekend.
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12: I'm Sean Ryder. NHL All-Star defenseman Cale Makar has agreed to an 8-year extension with Colorado that will make him the highest paid player in NHL history. He's the first player in league history to make at least $20 million per season. The SEC and Commissioner Greg Sankey are not allowed, at least for now, to punish schools if they play a college football player or returns to campus after signing a contract with an NFL team, according to an order signed by a Louisiana state judge today. NFL preseason action in Baltimore. Second quarter, the Ravens lead the Commanders 14-0. Tyler Huntley with a touchdown pass. Raiders head coach Clint Kubiak still hasn't announced who'll be their team's starting quarterback for week one against the Dolphins, but says that top overall pick Fernando Mendoza still could use some work.
13: Yeah, I mean, he needs another 3 preseason games. You know, all those rookies do. And now that the season's starting, you know, that... You know, the practice reps get smaller, and that's just life. But us as coaches, we got to get them ready to play, keep developing them.
12: Fernando Mendoza was 7 of 14 passing, no touchdowns, and one interception in last night's loss to the 49ers, a total of 10 preseason games on the schedule for tonight. In golf, second round of the Tour Championship is complete in Atlanta. Ryan Gerard and Victor Hovland tied for the lead at 10 under, one shot ahead of Colin Morikawa. Scottie Scheffler is two back. Baseball, Dodgers and Tigers scoreless in the second in Detroit, and Tarek Skubal making his first start against his former team for L.A. Gave up a leadoff double and then fanned two, and the Reds taking down the Cubs 10-8 today, the final at Wrigley.
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17: So for you, you can sleep in your own bed, hang out with the missus and the kids.
18: Damn it, Freddie, I'm going to get right into it. I told my wife she better have them kids in bed by a certain time. Hey, yo! Okay. It's Love Friday. It's me and her night. It's Love Friday. When I get that feeling, have them babies
19: Love
18: in that
19: Friday.
18: Bed. By a certain time.
20: Why did I open that door?
18: Pause, my brother. I'm at home. It's Love Friday. Put them chilling in the bed by a certain time and come on to daddy mama. I got this 5-hour energy, baby. It's time to rock and roll.
15: This is Freddie and Harry.